0: turning over to a government-financed Medicare for All. He is for getting rid of ICE. And, of course, he's talked an awful lot about outside money in politics, in particular that of AIPAC, and in particular AIPAC spending to support his opponent, Congresswoman Haley Stevens.
1: Fox's Rich Edson in Detroit. The winner of tonight's primary faces Republican Mike Rogers in November. In Virginia, former two-term Democratic Congresswoman Elaine Luria won the Democratic nomination in the state's second congressional district, setting up what will be closely watched rematch between her and incumbent Republican Jen Kiggins. The Los Angeles County Sheriff's Department says they've arrested a man Sunday who was walking the grounds carrying a concealed weapon and a 16-round magazine at President Trump's California golf course. The president is set to arrive at a fundraising dinner at the club outside Los Angeles tonight. Law enforcement says a search of the suspect's home turned up more guns, magazines, and ammunition, body armor, and notebooks, what they're calling concerning comments. The suspect, who authorities say is responsible for setting the Old Trails fire in Spokane, in court today. Aaron Farinacci facing a first-degree arson charge.
2: The court will adopt the $1 million bond that's already in place and adopt all the proposed release conditions as suggested by the prosecution.
1: Judge Tony Hazel. Authorities questioned Farinacci in two other fires that broke out last year, but he was never charged. He served 10 years in prison in Arizona for murdering his father. America's listening to Fox News.
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1: 150 migrants have been rescued after their boat caught fire between France and England.
7: The boat was trying to make the dangerous and illegal crossing from continental Europe to the United Kingdom. At first, some of the migrants refused help. They didn't want to be returned to France. But then the boat's engine caught fire, prompting an emergency response from both sides of the English Channel. In the end, all 157 on board were taken to French soil. There are no reports of deaths or injuries. Thousands attempt to reach the UK by small boat every year, but numbers are down 43% compared to 2025. In London, Jonathan Savage, Fox News.
1: U.S. job openings fell slightly in June. The Labor Department says employers posted 7.36 million vacancies in June, down from a 7.54 million in May. The numbers were in line with economists' expectations. Layoffs were little changed at 1.8 million, and the number of people quitting their jobs, a sign of confidence in their prospects, rose slightly. The nation's fourth largest bank is about to launch a high-tech service.
8: Wells Fargo is embracing the technology used in cryptocurrency. It will roll out tokenized deposits this fall for corporate and commercial clients. Blockchain technology is expected to make payments and transfers happen faster. The Wall Street Journal says initially Wells Fargo will only allow tokenized deposits for U.S. dollars and British pounds, though it plans to expand the service to more currencies next year and integrate it with a planned network of other U.S. banks. Big U.S. banks are working on a tokenized deposit network expected to launch next year.
1: Fox's Ginny Cassola. Wall Street, despite worries about high inflation and the Iran conflict, all three major indexes hit new highs. The Dow shot up 907 points. The Nasdaq plus 671. The S&P up 136. Brent crude, the international standard for oil, fell below $80 a barrel. I'm Lee Silicera. This is Fox News.
9: 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I was severely nearsighted for my entire adult life until LASIK surgery. I ended up with 20/10 vision in both eyes for 5 years. 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
11: Now, from the Glass Doctor of Indiana Weather Center, here's your Storm Alert weather forecast.
12: For tonight, we're mostly clear with a low of 64. Partly cloudy on Wednesday with a few showers possible late day and into the evening hours. Highs make it to 82. And for Wednesday night, scattered showers and storms are likely with a low of 66. A 50% chance of showers and storms on Thursday with highs in the upper 70s. I'm WSBT 22 meteorologist Abby Wepler.
13: Right now, it's 80 degrees.
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3: Fox News, I'm John Saucier. Senate Minority Leader Chuck Schumer won't say how he feels about the rise in political candidates who ascribe to the views of the Democratic Socialists of America, but he does say when it comes to the midterms, he's confident Democrats across the spectrum can take back the majority in Congress.
4: We are a big tent party, and being a big tent party is a strength, not a weakness.
3: Well, Senator Schumer has endorsed Democratic Congresswoman Haley Stevens in the Michigan Democratic Senate primary against Abdul Al-Sayed. Texas Republican Representative Brandon Gill tells Fox he believes Democrats have a motive for supporting progressive policies.
5: The real sort of political goal here is one of power. 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It's saying, I'm going to give you free stuff, and in exchange, I expect or I hope that you're going to vote for me. And look at those evil Republicans on the other side of the aisle.
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6: For tonight, we're mostly clear with a low of 64. Partly cloudy on Wednesday with a few showers possible late day and into the evening hours. Highs make it to 82. And for Wednesday night, scattered showers and storms are likely with a low of 66. A 50% chance of showers and storms on Thursday with highs in the upper 70s. I'm WSBT 22 meteorologist Abby Wepler.
7: Right now, it's 79 degrees.
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3: Hi, it's John Simney from Michiana Morning. So let you know about an exciting event coming to our area. The St. Joseph County Republican Party's annual Lincoln Day Dinner is happening Thursday, October 15th at Four Winds Hotel and Casino in South Bend. This year's featured guest is investigative reporter Nick Shirley, who gained national attention for exposing what's been called the largest taxpayer fraud scandal in United States history. And now you'll have the opportunity to hear directly from the reporter whose work has sparked a nationwide conversation, and he's bringing that same investigative focus right here, looking into potential fraud in St. Joseph County and Michiana. The Lincoln Day Dinner brings together hundreds of conservatives while supporting local Republican candidates and grassroots efforts. 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

0: This guy who lectures us, we Americans. These people are here newly here, first or second generation, lecturing us about our country, about our history. When you attack America, you're attacking Americans. America isn't a thing. It's a country with citizens. And he was with this guy, Piker, all day. Piker, the man who said, we deserve 9/11, and he feels no allegiance towards the United States. How many of you would campaign with a person like that? I'm talking to you folks in Michigan. How many of you would want to embrace somebody like that? And many of you know better, know a lot better than what's going on here. People jumping off the Twin Towers, collapsing, the horror death, the plane flown into the Pentagon, the plane where the heroes took it over, crashed in central Pennsylvania. Are you kidding me? You know better than this. And these people are rooting for the enemy. They're rooting for the terrorists. For nearly 3,000 years, Homer's epic poem, The Odyssey, has shaped the literary and moral imagination of the West. 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
3: Fox News, I'm Tom Graham. An armed suspect is in custody after being spotted walking the grounds of President Trump's California golf course ahead of the commander-in-chief's planned visit.
4: 38-year-old Janine John Taylor from Downey, California, taken into custody in Ranchos Palos Verdes by plainclothes FBI agents after they spotted his suspicious activity.
3: Fox's Kevin Cork, investigators say, was monitoring security practices at the golf course ahead of the president's visit. Los Angeles Fire Department determining the cause of one of last year's deadly wildfires.
5: It was arcing from a transmission tower owned by Southern California Edison that sparked the deadly Eaton fire in January of last year. The Los Angeles Fire Department says it reached that conclusion after 18 months of investigation.
3: Fox's Jack Callahan, America is listening to Fox News.
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7: For tonight, we're mostly clear with a low of 64. Partly cloudy on Wednesday with a few showers possible late day and into the evening hours. Highs make it to 82. And for Wednesday night, scattered showers and storms are likely with a low of 66. A 50% chance of showers and storms on Thursday with highs in the upper 70s. I'm WSBT 22 meteorologist Abby Wepler.
8: Right now, it's 76 degrees.
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0: winning wars and doing what you have to do to win, I must confess. Especially when it's life and death for a country. But Franklin Roosevelt wouldn't have closed his eyes to Iran any more than Ronald Reagan if they knew they were actually getting a nuclear weapon. But Van Hollen does. Sanders does. The entire Democrat Party does. Isn't that interesting? I'll be right back.
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0: Hi, it's John Simney from Michiana Morning. So let you know about an exciting event coming to our area. The St. Joseph County Republican Party's annual Lincoln Day Dinner is happening Thursday, October 15th at Four Winds Hotel and Casino in South Bend. This year's featured guest is investigative reporter Nick Shirley, who gained national attention for exposing what's been called the largest taxpayer fraud scandal in United States history. And now you'll have the opportunity to hear directly from the reporter whose work has sparked a nationwide conversation, and he's bringing that same investigative focus right here, looking into potential fraud in St. Joseph County and Michiana. The Lincoln Day Dinner brings together hundreds of conservatives while supporting local Republican candidates and grassroots efforts. Tickets are available for the dinner, along with VIP experiences and corporate tables. 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
4: Watching the numbers, I'm Lee Silicera, Fox News. They're tallying the votes in Michigan, where progressive Abdul Al-Sayed is hoping to defeat Congresswoman Haley Stevens in the Democratic Senate primary.
5: They're trying to prove that not only can progressive candidates win in places like New York City and districts in Colorado and other districts around the country, but they can win a statewide primary, a statewide open primary in a state that President Trump won a couple of years ago.
4: Fox's Rich Edson in Detroit. The winner of tonight's contest will face Republican Mike Rogers in November. Elsewhere in Michigan, Congresswoman Rashida Tlaib, a member of the so-called squad, has fended off a primary challenger. In Missouri, one-time squad member Cori Bush has lost in her bid to re-enter Congress. She was defeated by Congressman Wesley Bell. The Los Angeles County Sheriff's Department says they arrested a man Sunday armed with a gun and ammunition who appeared to be scoping out President Trump's golf course outside Los Angeles. Where he's delivering a speech tonight at a fundraiser. Janine John Taley faces several felony charges, including robbery out of the city of Downey.
6: Agents observed Taley walking through the golf course grounds, taking photos and videos, appearing to monitor security planning activities. They also found him with an illegally modified AR platform rifle, a couple of radio signal devices, a 1911 body armor, high-capacity mags, hollow-point ammo, and multiple notebooks containing, quote, concerning statements.
4: Fox's Kevin Cork. Taley pled not guilty to all the charges and was ordered to stay away from the golf course and to not possess weapons. His bail was set at $250,000. Last year, a man was convicted of trying to assassinate President Trump at his Florida golf course. The Wall Street Journal reporting the FAA is investigating an air traffic safety incident involving a military helicopter carrying President Trump. 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
4: 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Jersey's attorney general has filed a lawsuit against Amazon, saying it's not taking care of its delivery drivers.
10: New Jersey AG Jennifer Davenport posed the question in a produced social media video.
11: We all get Amazon packages delivered to the door, but have you ever thought about how this multi-trillion-dollar corporation treats its drivers?
10: Davenport alleges Amazon is acting as a monopoly in retail goods and is using that power over its delivery service partners to create what she called inhumane conditions for drivers. products. She declared in the video,
11: "It's not legal, and we're taking action."
10: Amazon spokesman Steve Kelly responded to Davenport's lawsuit, saying her claims are just wrong, adding its delivery partners make their own decisions on how they manage their fleet. Gernal Scott, Fox News.
4: There's a new highest paid running back in NFL history.
12: The Atlanta Falcons are signing two-time Pro Bowl running back Bijan Robinson to a three-year contract extension worth up to $75 million. NFL Network reports the deal includes $51 million guaranteed. His annual value of $22.25 million puts him just north of Saquon Barkley's $20.6 million that he got from the Philadelphia Eagles last offseason. Robinson was the team's first-round selection in 2023 and has been one of the league's most explosive running backs. Last year, he had 1,478 rushing yards and 7 rushing touchdowns to go along with 820 receiving yards and 4 receiving touchdowns. Tony Genualdo, Fox News.
4: Singer and actress Ariana Grande has released another statement following her decision to temporarily step away from the limelight. While on stage at Chicago's United Center, Grande told her fans her decision to take a break from public life was one that she had made quietly a long time ago rather than a reactive or impulsive thing. I'm Lee Silasara. This is Fox News.
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13: For tonight, we're mostly clear with a low of 64. Partly cloudy on Wednesday with a few showers possible late day and into the evening hours. Highs make it to 82. And for Wednesday night, scattered showers and storms are likely with a low of 66. A 50% chance of showers and storms on Thursday with highs in the upper 70s. I'm WSBT 22 meteorologist Abby Wepler.
14: Right now, it's 74 degrees.
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16: He's here. 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

0: Vaping is on the rise among Indiana's youth, despite the negative health effects. I'm Tammy Silverman, president and CEO of Indiana Youth Institute. Research shows that Indiana high school students are more than twice as likely to use electronic vapor products as compared to the national average. While vaping doesn't produce secondhand smoke like cigarettes, it still has many negative health effects. 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
3: 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They know they're probably wrong. 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

0: among the first to say that Islam is incompatible with Western values were Islamic scholars. Islamic scholars. That's why they seek the destruction, the obliteration of the West. Now, I notice these majority Islamic countries don't tolerate any presence of Christians or Jews, of churches or synagogues. But we have mosques popping up in our country, left and right. And for a population of about 5 million and growing fast in our country, that's quite amazing, I would say. There was a person, Gina Milan, I believe her name is, if I'm wrong, I apologize, who posted a list of what states these mosques are popping up in most significantly. And as I say, I did post that. And let's see if I can find, did I bring the post with me here on my list? I'm looking very quickly, America. We are live and national. Mr. Producer is very quick. He's very quick. He saw it. He sent it. There it is. Good job, Rich. And here it is. U.S. states ranked by number of mosques and Islamic centers, and we'll get back to this after the break, as of 2021. And it's Gina Milan. 2020, Mr. Producer? Was that the amount of time that's left? I believe it was 2021. When we come back, I will tell you. But there's many more since, almost 4,000. We'll be right back.
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4: 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I think the odds of her being the candidate are very, very high, to be very blunt.
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5: Fox News, I'm Ted Lindner. A heavily armed man arrested outside a Trump National Golf Course in California just days before President Trump's trip to the West Coast.
6: An armed man said to be monitoring security planning activities arrested on Sunday with a cache of weapons and body armor. 38-year-old Janine John Taylor from Downey, California, taken into custody in Ranchos Palos Verdes by plainclothes FBI agents after they spotted his suspicious activity.
5: Fox's Kevin Cork, the suspect accused of setting an Eastern Washington State wildfire, making his first court appearance.
7: The defendant, appearing by video from jail, gave his name for the record.
8: Aaron Forrest Farinacci.
7: He's been charged with intentionally setting the wildfire that has destroyed hundreds of structures and forced tens of thousands to evacuate areas near Spokane.
5: Fox's Grinnell Scott. 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
2: For tonight, we're mostly clear with a low of 64. Partly cloudy on Wednesday with a few showers possible late day and into the evening hours. Highs make it to 82. And for Wednesday night, scattered showers and storms are likely with a low of 66. A 50% chance of showers and storms on Thursday with highs in the upper 70s. I'm WSBT 22 meteorologist Abby Wepler.
9: Right now it's 73 degrees.
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11: Hey man, Casey Hendrickson here. I know you're used to me kind of being animated and amped up during these live endorsements, but I actually just want to sit down and talk to you about something. 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

0: 3,700 mosques in the country. It's a lot, don't you think, Rich? And the speed by which they're being built, and the, in some case, the massive size of them, it's all an op by Qatar and Saudi Arabia and so forth, this whole thing that's going on in Europe, going on in our country, these tiny little inbred monarchies, the amount of money that they have, what they're doing, not just them, of course, but this is all intentional to urge military age young men, Muslims, but I call them Islamists. These are Islamists I'm talking about, coming into the West in order to destroy the West. And the conduct is horrendous. The conduct that we've been seeing is just absolutely grotesque. We have the Saudi crown prince. I don't know. We don't have Jack Keane audio here, do we, Mr. Producer? I meant to send that to you. We have Jack Keane, who said the other night, I think it was last night or yesterday, on Fox. You've got Qatar, Saudi Arabia, Pakistan as our mediators, and also whispering in the president's ear, and they clearly are more aligned with Iran than they are with us. And they also have no problem with us shouldering the attacks and the Israelis shouldering the attacks, but they don't want their countries and their oil fields touched. And his point is that we're carrying water for these regimes, for these inbreds, for these dictatorial monarchies, and their interests, to quote the vice president, do not align with ours. They don't align with our interests. And yet they are having an enormous impact on the nature of this war. As Keane pointed out, and I'll point out as well, the last several times we were ready to hit them and hit them to defeat them, we pulled back because the dictator monarch in Saudi Arabia contacted the administration or the president. Same with Qatar. The mediators are always, you know, within an inch of some great agreement and that sort of thing. And so they are becoming a huge, huge problem. And we talked about this over the months as well. And, of course, the woke Reich, neo-fascists, isolationists, you don't hear them complaining about Saudi Arabia or Qatar or Pakistan or any of them, do you? None of them. I'll be right back.
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6: Hi, it's John Sibney from Michiana Mornings to let you know about an exciting event coming to our area. The St. Joseph County Republican Party's annual Lincoln Day Dinner is happening Thursday, October 15th at Four Winds Hotel and Casino in South Bend. This year's featured guest is investigative reporter Nick Shirley, who gained national attention for exposing

0: let's see. It's impossible to know what's going on. We have 1.4% of the vote in, which means nothing. But Abdul El Sayed is 58.8%. Hallie Stevens, I listen to her. She sounds like an idiot, too, to be perfectly honest. Not as sinister and evil like this Sayed, but like a moron. She is 38.7%, and somebody named Mallory McMurrow has 5.5. So it's way too early to know. But they seem to think that this El Sayed is going to be the victor. Now, that means that Mike Rogers has to win. That Mike Rogers has to win. We're going to have a huge problem in this country. I think we already have a huge problem in this country. This is the tip of the iceberg. They're going to have one candidate, more candidates. You might recall we played the head of CARE, the founder and executive director of CARE, about a year and a half ago, making the point that they're going to have candidates all over the country, that they want to have a significant presence in Congress, that they want judges and Supreme Court justices. So this is underway. This is heavily funded by the enemy overseas. All this is going on in front of us. And quite frankly, the ruling class is doing next to nothing about it. I'm just being honest with you. We'll be right back.
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4: Fox News, I'm Sue Guzman. Trump-backed Representative John James has won Michigan's GOP primary for governor, besting millionaire businessman Perry Johnson. The state Secretary of State Jocelyn Benson capturing the Democratic nod to succeed term-limited Gretchen Whitmer. Tonight, the Senate may be passing a continuing resolution, or CR, to fund the government before the September deadline.
5: Later tonight, we're going to pass the next step for the CR to avoid a government shutdown.
4: Indiana Senator Jim Banks, September 30 is the funding deadline. The CR would fund the government through December 11th if passed. And Acting Attorney General Todd Blanche clearing a key hurdle to ultimately win Senate confirmation for the AG role full-time.
6: Todd Blanche needed all 12 Republicans on the Senate Judiciary Committee to advance his nomination to the full Senate floor. Those Republicans came through for him.
4: Fox's David Spunt. 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
2: Now, from the Glass Doctor of Indiana Weather Center, here's your Storm Alert weather forecast.
7: For tonight, we're mostly clear with a low of 64. Partly cloudy on Wednesday with a few showers possible late day and into the evening hours. Highs make it to 82. And for Wednesday night, scattered showers and storms are likely with a low of 66. A 50% chance of showers and storms on Thursday with highs in the upper 70s. I'm WSBT 22 meteorologist Abby Wepler.
8: Right now, it's 71 degrees.

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5: Hi, it's John Sibney from Michiana Morning to let you know about an exciting event coming to our area. The St. Joseph County Republican Party's annual Lincoln Day Dinner is happening Thursday, October 15th at Four Winds Hotel and Casino in South Bend. This year's featured guest is investigative reporter Nick Shirley, who gained national attention for exposing what's been called the largest taxpayer fraud scandal in United States history. And now you'll have the opportunity to hear directly from the reporter whose work has sparked a nationwide conversation, and he's bringing that same investigative focus right here, looking into potential fraud in St. Joseph County and Michiana. The Lincoln Day Dinner brings together hundreds of conservatives while supporting local Republican candidates and grassroots efforts. 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

another show flies by, I'm sorry to say. 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

0: 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Call them right now. Don't put it off. 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Again, dial #250, say Mark Levin. 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That's #250, say Mark Levin. And I encourage you to jump in there right now. Okay, let's look at the Michigan Senate race. Now, keep in mind, only 6.2% of the vote in, and we don't know where that's coming from. And Abdul El-Sayed is at 59.8%. Haley Stevens is at 36.7%. So remember, these primaries are very attractive to the most kooky of the kook, you know, brigades out there. And I can assure you that the imams in Dearbornistan, Michigan, and in other parts of Michigan are getting their vote out 95-98%. I can assure you that that's taking place. Well, in a lot of other parts of Michigan, the Democrats are, hey, honey, what, Mildred? Come on, Frank. Shouldn't we vote? Nah, come on. Doesn't matter anyway, does it? Doesn't matter anyway, honey. Oh, all right, forget it. Yeah, okay. I can hear those Democrats now, can't you, Mr. Producer? Yeah, we have Republicans like that, too. It's problematic. And that's how a very radical, extremist minority in terms of number, that's how they're able to get where they've been going lately. This is important. I'm going to try and slip it in. I don't think I can in time. Democrats plan to boycott Senate Judiciary Subcommittee hearing on the Muslim Brotherhood. You got that? Democrats on the Senate Judiciary Committee plan to boycott the hearing on the Muslim Brotherhood. The Muslim Brotherhood, which is an international terrorist organization, which should be treated as such in the United States, but it is backed by Turkey. It is backed by Qatar. So for some reason, we don't treat it as a terrorist organization throughout the country. Tell me, why is that? What the hell's going on? We salute our armed forces, police officers, firefighters, emergency personnel, ICE. We love ICE. Our truckers, the men and women in Ukraine, the men and women in Israel, the men and women in Iran, and you, the men and women of the United States. God bless you. See you tomorrow. Same place, same time. Have a wonderful evening.
1: My name is John David Carpton.
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8: Hi, it's John Simney from Michiana Morning. So let you know about an exciting event coming to our area. The St. Joseph County Republican Party's annual Lincoln Day Dinner is happening Thursday, October 15th at Four Winds Hotel and Casino in South Bend. This year's featured guest is investigative reporter Nick Shirley, who gained national attention for exposing what's been called the largest taxpayer fraud scandal in United States history. And now you'll have the opportunity to hear directly from the reporter whose work has sparked a nationwide conversation, and he's bringing that same investigative focus right here, looking into potential fraud in St. Joseph County and Michiana. The Lincoln Day Dinner brings together hundreds of conservatives while supporting local Republican candidates and grassroots efforts. 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
10: 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We coordinate it all. We hear a lot that, oh my, there are so many options. It gets confusing. We're not sure what to do. We help guide you through that process. We don't dictate. We listen to what you're telling us. Okay, I want a sofa that's 78 inches. I want it this, this, this. And a lot of times we'll say, well, you know, it would really help if we saw the room. We'll come out to the house and help you. But if you want just that one sofa, we can help you find the sofa. If you say, I want the whole room, we can coordinate everything. But we work with you through that process. It's not our taste. It's not necessarily what we see. It's we're trying to give you a finished product that reflects you. Come in. Look at what we have. See what we have to offer. And we would love the opportunity to show you what we can do.
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12: Keeping a watch on the races, I'm Sue Guzman, Fox News. Five states holding primaries on Tuesday. In Michigan, Trump-backed Representative John James has won Michigan's GOP primary for governor, besting millionaire businessman Perry Johnson. The state secretary of state, Jocelyn Benson, capturing the Democratic nomination in the race to succeed term-limited Gretchen Whitmer. In Michigan, two Democrats are vying for their party's nomination for U.S. Senate. This race, it's closely watched, pits more moderate Democrat Haley Stevens against progressive Abdul Al-Sayed. A California man is under arrest after being found at Trump National Golf Club in California.
13: Federal agents say Janine John Talley is facing charges after he was spotted suspiciously walking the grounds at Trump National Golf Course in Rancho Palos Verdes, California. The 38-year-old was busted Sunday, days ahead of President Trump's planned visit to the course for a fundraiser. Investigators say Talley had a loaded pistol and a 16-round magazine. They add he was taking pictures at the golf course in an apparent effort to monitor security activities ahead of the president's arrival. Tom Graham, Fox News.
12: President Trump telling Fox News this evening, quote, we're having very good discussions with Iran. This is the U.S. military strikes remain on hold. Tehran's been in talks to reopen the Strait of Hormuz, as we hear from Fox's Peter Ducey.
14: It feels like we're about a million miles away from that memorandum of understanding earlier in the summer where the Iranians would agree not to develop a nuke down the line. Because now the Secretary of State says the peace talks aren't even about that.
15: The denuclearization of Iran is the ultimate deal. I think the immediate deal, the one that you see a lot of focus on, is the Straits.
14: Iran's foreign ministry spokesman adds to this confusion by stating, we are not currently holding negotiations with the United States.
12: And that's Fox's Peter Ducey. 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
12: Todd Blanche has cleared a key Senate committee hurdle as he seeks the chamber's full confirmation.
17: Todd Blanche needed all 12 Republicans on the Senate Judiciary Committee to advance his nomination to the full Senate floor. Those Republicans came through for him, including Senators John Cornyn and Tom Tillis, who originally protested over the controversial anti-weaponization fund. Now, that proposed fund would have used nearly $1.8 billion in taxpayer money to compensate people who believe they're victims of government weaponization. It was part of a deal between President Trump and the Justice Department after he dropped his lawsuit over his leaked tax returns. Now, several defendants involved in the January 6, 2021 Capitol riot, later pardoned by Trump, wanted to apply for the fund, but it's not going forward, according to Blanche. Blanche, in writing, insisted there is no anti-weaponization fund, and there won't be.
12: Todd Blanche, again, clearing that key committee hurdle, and that is Fox's David Spunt reporting. Man accused of setting the largest of the wildfires raging in the Spokane, Washington area was in court today.
18: Did you hear and understand the writs that I went over?
19: Yes, Your Honor.
18: Could you please state for the record your true name and date of birth?
19: Aaron Forrest Farinacci, March 10, 1989.
12: Judge Tony Hazel says Aaron Farinacci will be held on $1 million bond. Los Angeles County fire officials say sparks from an idle transmission tower owned by Southern California Edison is what caused the 2025 Eaton Fire in Southern California. The utility acknowledging its equipment may have been involved, but also says the lack of water kept fire crews from battling the blaze. The Eaton Fire left 19 people dead. And Federal Aviation Administration officials are reviewing an air traffic safety incident earlier today involving a military helicopter carrying President Trump, according to the Wall Street Journal. The president's chopper took off from the White House, but air traffic controllers had not halted commercial flights at nearby Reagan National Airport as required under safety protocols. I'm Sue Guzman. This is Fox News.
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21: For tonight, we're mostly clear with a low of 64. Partly cloudy on Wednesday with a few showers possible late day and into the evening hours. Highs make it to 82. And for Wednesday night, scattered showers and storms are likely with a low of 66. A 50% chance of showers and storms on Thursday with highs in the upper 70s. I'm WSBT 22 meteorologist Abby Wepler.
22: Right now, it's 70 degrees.
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1: As a result of that war of choice, Operation Epic Failure, is that gas prices have dramatically increased.
2: This president and this White House wants the government to remain open, unlike the Democrats in this town who have been acting as obstructionists.
3: OpenAI reveals some of its most advanced AI models escaped, went rogue, and hacked into a startup company's server.
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4: Fox News, I'm Ted Lindner. Michigan's Democratic Senate primary coming down to the wire between Abdul El-Sayed and Haley Stevens. The winner going to go up against Republican Mike Rogers in November. President Trump telling Fox he has confidence in Rogers.
5: Mike Rogers is going to be fantastic. Now, I'm not a big believer in polls, but I believe in him somewhat. And based on the polls, he'll do much better against Abdul than he's going to do against the congresswoman.
4: El-Sayed currently leading the polls ahead of Stevens tonight. A heavily armed man arrested outside of Trump National Golf Course in California.
6: An armed man said to be monitoring security planning activities arrested on Sunday with a cache of weapons and body armor. 38-year-old Janine John Taylor from Downey, California, taken into custody in Ranchos Palos Verdes by plainclothes FBI agents after they spotted his suspicious activity.
4: Fox's Kevin Cork. 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
7: For tonight, we're mostly clear with a low of 64. Partly cloudy on Wednesday with a few showers possible late day and into the evening hours. Highs make it to 82. And for Wednesday night, scattered showers and storms are likely with a low of 66. A 50% chance of showers and storms on Thursday with highs in the upper 70s. I'm WSBT 22 meteorologist Abby Wepler.
8: Right now at 69 degrees.
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7: Primary night. I'm Ted Lindner, Fox News. Five states holding primaries Tuesday. In Michigan, Trump-backed Representative John James has won Michigan's GOP primary for governor, besting millionaire businessman Perry Johnson. The state secretary of state, Jocelyn Benson, capturing the Democratic nomination in the race to succeed term-limited Gretchen Whitmer. Two Democrats vying for their party's nomination for U.S. Senate. The race pitting more moderate Democrat Haley Stevens against progressive Abdul El Said. As of right now, El Said leading Stevens in that race, but it has not been called. President Trump has called off strikes meantime on Iran as talks have resumed. Fox's Trey Yink says that the Islamic Revolutionary Guard Corps, the IRGC, are continuing attacks.
8: A cargo ship off the coast of Oman was hit with an unknown projectile, according to maritime tracking groups. The incident comes as the U.S. naval blockade remains in effect. CENTCOM says that as of August 3rd, they have redirected 44 commercial vessels and disabled two others. President Trump posted to True Social on Monday, saying, in part, nothing gets through to Iran unless we want it to, and nothing will get through unless a deal or total surrender is accomplished. Whether Iran wants to admit it or not, we are, in fact, talking of a solution to a problem that they have caused.
7: The president says his goal is to have the Strait of Hormuz reopened. A 38-year-old California man under arrest. Authorities say he was spotted carrying ammunition at President Trump's L.A. area golf course in Rancho Palos Verdes. Authorities say the man also had a gun in his car and appeared to be monitoring security preparations ahead of the president's fundraiser there, which was held this evening. An L.A. County fire official say sparks from an idle transmission tower owned by Southern California Edison caused the 2025 Eaton fire in Southern California. The utilities acknowledged its equipment may have been involved, but also said the lack of water kept fire crews from battling the blaze. It killed 19 people. 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
10: That heat's going to be out there for one more day.
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6: 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Just click listen, then swipe right and hear the latest news updates on your time. 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
7: An appeals court sides with environmental nonprofits in a challenge to Trump administration funding cuts.
12: A divided U.S. Circuit Court of Appeals for D.C. says the Trump administration improperly ended billions of dollars in clean energy products, siding with Climate United Fund and other nonprofits. The program dates back to the Biden administration as part of its efforts to reduce greenhouse gas emissions. President Trump and EPA Administrator Lee Zeldin accused the Greenhouse Gas Reduction Fund of mismanagement and potential fraud, freezing billions of dollars before terminating their grants. Those nonprofits will not immediately have access to funding. The appeals court ruling was put on hold to allow the EPA time to appeal to the Supreme Court. At the White House, Jared Halpern, Fox News.
7: The Justice Department announced charges in Pennsylvania for defrauding the government.
13: The DOJ and Pennsylvania officials announced 19 defendants have been charged for alleged roles in a scheme to defraud Medicare and Medicaid. Assistant U.S. Attorney General Colin McDonald said the accused worked inside the system.
14: Supposed home health aides who billed the taxpayer for home care services but never actually provided those services.
13: Some defendants allegedly acted as patients in the fraud. As a result, McDonald said healthcare strike forces in the Northeast, South, and West will get more help.
14: 15 additional fraud prosecutors nationwide to combat Medicaid fraud.
13: That expansion includes the Eastern District of Pennsylvania. Gernal Scott, Fox News.
7: And federal aviation officials reviewing an air traffic safety incident earlier on Tuesday involving the Marine One helicopter carrying President Trump. The helicopter took off from the White House, but air traffic controllers reportedly didn't halt commercial flights at nearby Ronald Reagan Washington National Airport, which is required by protocols. The investigation continues. I'm Ted Lindner. This is Fox News.
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16: For tonight, we're mostly clear with a low of 64. Partly cloudy on Wednesday with a few showers possible late day and into the evening hours. Highs make it to 82. And for Wednesday night, scattered showers and storms are likely with a low of 66. A 50% chance of showers and storms on Thursday with highs in the upper 70s. I'm WSBT 22 meteorologist Abby Wepler.
17: Right now at 69 degrees.
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2: News. I'm Sue Guzman. President Trump is warning Iran they have one less chance to make a deal, even as Tehran denies the negotiations. He tells Fox's Trace Gallagher what he wants to see Iran do during these discussions.
3: The only thing that matters is action, and they want to make a deal. We'll see what happens. If they don't make a deal, it's going to be too bad.
2: Trump-backed Representative John James has won Michigan's GOP primary for governor, besting millionaire businessman Perry Johnson. State Secretary of State Jocelyn Benson capturing the Democratic nomination to succeed term-limited Gretchen Whitmer. The Democratic Senate contest between Abdullah Syed and Haley Stevens, too close to call. And acting Attorney General Todd Blanche clearing a key hurdle to ultimately win Senate confirmation.
4: Todd Blanche needed all 12 Republicans on the Senate Judiciary Committee to advance his nomination to the full Senate floor. Those Republicans came through for him.
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5: For tonight, we're mostly clear with a low of 64. Partly cloudy on Wednesday with a few showers possible late day and into the evening hours. Highs make it to 82. And for Wednesday night, scattered showers and storms are likely with a low of 66. A 50% chance of showers and storms on Thursday with highs in the upper 70s. I'm WSBT 22 meteorologist Abby Wepler.
6: Right now, it's 68 degrees.

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5: Watching the primary numbers, I'm Sue Guzman, Fox News. And primaries held in five states. In Michigan, Trump-backed Representative John James defeated Perry Johnson in the governor's race. And Secretary of State Jocelyn Benson, the winner on the Democratic side. Meanwhile, Republican Mike Rogers clinched the GOP Senate nomination seat. But President Trump tells Fox he has confidence in Rogers going all the way come November.
6: Mike Rogers is going to be fantastic. Now, I'm not a big believer in polls, but I believe in him somewhat. And based on the polls, he'll do much better against Abdul than he's going to do against the congresswoman.
5: And the Democratic Senate primary pitting Congresswoman Haley Stevens against progressive Abdul al-Sayed. It's too close to call.
7: The supporters of Abdul al-Sayed, including the content creators and the influencers who have boosted his campaign, they're not only watching this race, but they're also cheering every time they see another progressive running here in Michigan or elsewhere in the country, and their race pops up. Al-Sayed's opponent, Congresswoman Haley Stevens, criticized Pikert's appearance, saying that his rhetoric should be denounced and that we don't need demagogues citing allegiance to Chairman Mao coming to Michigan. Al-Sayed also supports Medicare for All, abolishing ICE, and is highly critical of Israel.
5: Fox's Rich Edson. President Trump Tuesday telling Fox's Trace Gallagher negotiations with Iran continued all day Tuesday on a peace deal. President says if they don't make a deal, it's, quote, going to be too bad. More from Fox's Peter Ducey.
8: It feels like we're about a million miles away from that memorandum of understanding earlier in the summer where the Iranians would agree not to develop a nuke down the line. Because now the Secretary of State says the peace talks aren't even about that.
9: I think the immediate deal, the one that you seem to want to focus on, is the Straits.
8: Iran's foreign ministry spokesman adds to this confusion by stating, we are not currently holding negotiations with the United States. The middleman appears to be Oman, a source of frustration for the president and his team.
5: America's listening to Fox News.
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11: 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Stacey Keach, Sean Astin, Michael York, and Kristen Bell provide the voices for some of Jesus's notable followers. 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
5: The state of Missouri rejecting a petition for a public vote on new congressional districts backed by President Trump. We have more from Fox's Lisa Lucero.
13: Republican Secretary of State Denny Hoskins says the petition is unconstitutional because congressional redistricting plans can't be subject to voter referendums. Supporters of the referendum submitted hundreds of thousands of signatures to force a November election based on a new House map approved by the Republican-led legislature. The new map used in Tuesday's primaries reshapes the Kansas City-based 5th Congressional District, held by longtime Democratic Congressman Emanuel Cleaver, by stretching it into rural central Missouri to give it a Republican slant. Republicans already hold 6 of Missouri's 8 congressional seats. A group backing the referendum says it will challenge Hoskins' decision in court. Lisa Lucero, Fox News.
5: A California man is under arrest after being found at Trump National Golf Club wandering around there in California. Fox's Tom Graham reports.
14: Federal agents say Janine John Taley is facing charges after he was spotted suspiciously walking the grounds at Trump National Golf Course in Rancho Palos Verdes, California. The 38-year-old was busted Sunday, days ahead of President Trump's planned visit to the course for a fundraiser. Investigators say Taley had a loaded pistol and a 16-round magazine. They add he was taking pictures at the golf course in an apparent effort to monitor security activities ahead of the president's arrival. Tom Graham, Fox News.
5: The Wall Street Journal reporting the Federal Aviation Administration's reviewing an air traffic incident from Tuesday involving Marine One, the military helicopter carrying President Trump. The Journal reporting the president's Marine One chopper took off from the White House, but apparently air traffic controllers had not halted commercial flights at a nearby airport as required under safety protocols. The White House confirming that President Trump was never in any danger. I'm Sue Guzman. This is Fox News.
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16: For tonight, we're mostly clear with a low of 64. Partly cloudy on Wednesday with a few showers possible late day and into the evening hours. Highs make it to 82. And for Wednesday night, scattered showers and storms are likely with a low of 66. A 50% chance of showers and storms on Thursday with highs in the upper 70s. I'm WSBT 22 meteorologist Abby Wepler.
17: Right now it's 68 degrees.
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19: 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Even if it gets to 51, NBC notes it has no way around the filibuster. And that might be true. It might not have a way around the filibuster, which is why we've been advocating for something different, haven't we? I want you to go through the filibuster, not around it, through it. Start the debate, finish the debate, and then vote. That's what we're asking. And we're not stopping.
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1: Right now, the left sees a wealth backlash, an opening for a wealth tax that they want to push nationwide. That's why the appointment of Lindsey Graham's sister, Darlene, was critical, because we didn't have time to be short or down one U.S. senator right now. And she very graciously accepted, even at a time that was difficult for her.
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2: News. I'm Ted Linder. Michigan's Democratic Senate primary coming down to the wire between Abdul El Sayed and Haley Stevens. The winner will go up against Republican Mike Rogers in November. President Trump telling Fox he has confidence in Rogers.
3: Mike Rogers is going to be fantastic. Now, I'm not a big believer in polls, but I believe in him somewhat. And based on the polls, he'll do much better against Abdul than he's going to do against the congresswoman.
2: El Sayed is currently leading the polls ahead of Stevens at this hour. Trump-backed Representative John James winning Michigan's GOP primary for governor, besting millionaire businessman Perry Johnson. The state secretary of state, Jocelyn Benson, capturing the Democrat nomination to succeed term-limited Gretchen Whitmer. And the Powerball jackpot for Wednesday night, worth at least $786 million. If you win, that's a cash value of at least $341 million. 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
4: For tonight, we're mostly clear with a low of 64. Partly cloudy on Wednesday with a few showers possible late day and into the evening hours. Highs make it to 82. And for Wednesday night, scattered showers and storms are likely with a low of 66. A 50% chance of showers and storms on Thursday with highs in the upper 70s. I'm WSBT 22 meteorologist Abby Wepler.
5: Right now it's 68 degrees.
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0: 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I was severely nearsighted for my entire adult life until LASIK surgery. I ended up with 20/10 vision in both eyes for 5 years. And once you've had that kind of vision, no other vision is acceptable. Well, 3-4 years ago, my vision started to degrade. It was getting blurry. Dr. Jennifer tried different prescriptions. She suggested seeing a cataract surgeon. Well, last February, she asked me if I would try a procedure for dry eye, which I did not know I had. She did a series of tests and showed me the results, and they're permanently dry, and you cannot feel it, but the treatment was amazing. And I have told my friends, and I've told people in Edwardsburg, she went way over and above. I thought, how do you thank someone who's giving you your vision back? There's no way you can do it properly.
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3: Another primary night. I'm Ted Lindner, Fox News. Five states holding primaries Tuesday. In Michigan, Trump-backed Representative John James has won Michigan's GOP primary for governor, besting millionaire businessman Perry Johnson. State Secretary of State Jocelyn Benson captured the Democratic nomination in the race to succeed term-limited Gretchen Whitmer. Also in Michigan, two Democrats vying for their party's nomination for U.S. Senate. The race pits more moderate Democrat Haley Stevens against progressive Abdul El Sayed. Stevens says she likes her chances in the race, which is still too close to call.
4: If we are going to win this thing, which we are, we are going to have to get ready and show Mike Rogers what a little stick it to him looks like.
3: Meantime, El Sayed speaking with his supporters moments later.
5: You are a corporate sellout who's not a pharma lobbyist, but really, really might want to be one someday. Who voted to raise our prescription drug prices.
3: And the winner going up against Trump-backed former Republican Representative Mike Rogers in November. President Trump insists Iran's running out of time to agree to a peace deal, but an agreement to reopen the Strait of Hormuz is reportedly close. Fox's Steve Harrigan with the details from Tel Aviv.
6: Some real optimism coming out of the U.S. administration, despite the fact that attacks against commercial shipping in the Strait of Hormuz continues. Administration officials say a deal for the free passage of oil tankers through the Strait of Hormuz could happen as early as Wednesday. Keep in mind, a U.S. military blockade of Iran continues. CENTCOM says since the blockade began that they've diverted at least 45 vessels. They've debilitated two of those vessels, and Iranian officials continue to insist that they're not negotiating directly with the U.S. They do say, however, they are negotiating with Oman.
3: The Associated Press reports under the proposal, ships would enter the Persian Gulf through an Iranian-controlled route and exit through a route controlled by Oman. 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
3: A 38-year-old California man under arrest. Authorities say he was spotted carrying ammunition at President Trump's L.A. area golf course this week in Rancho Palos Verdes. Authorities say the man also had a gun in his car and appeared to be monitoring security preparations ahead of the president's fundraiser there, which was being held on Tuesday night. L.A. County fire officials say sparks from an idle transmission tower owned by Southern California Edison caused the 2025 Eaton fire in Southern California. The utilities acknowledged its equipment may have been involved, but also said the lack of water kept fire crews from battling the blaze. The Eaton fire killed 19 people. An appeals court siding with environmental nonprofits in a challenge to Trump administration funding cuts.
11: A divided U.S. Circuit Court of Appeals for D.C. says the Trump administration improperly ended billions of dollars in clean energy products, siding with Climate United Fund and other nonprofits. The program dates back to the Biden administration as part of its efforts to reduce greenhouse gas emissions. President Trump and EPA Administrator Lee Zeldin accused the Greenhouse Gas Reduction Fund of mismanagement and potential fraud.
3: That's Fox's Jared Halpern. The Justice Department announcing charges in Pennsylvania for defrauding the government.
13: The DOJ and Pennsylvania officials announced 19 defendants have been charged for alleged roles in a scheme to defraud Medicare and Medicaid. Assistant U.S. Attorney General Colin McDonald said the accused worked inside the system.
14: Supposed home health aides who billed the taxpayer for home care services but never actually provided those services.
13: Some defendants allegedly acted as patients in the fraud. As a result, McDonald said healthcare strike forces in the Northeast, South, and West will get more help.
14: 15 additional fraud prosecutors nationwide to combat Medicaid fraud.
13: That expansion includes the Eastern District of Pennsylvania. Gernal Scott, Fox News.
3: And I'm Ted Lindner. This is Fox News.
2: Now, from the Glass Doctor of Indiana Weather Center, here's your storm alert weather forecast.
15: For tonight, we're mostly clear with a low of 64. Partly cloudy on Wednesday with a few showers possible late day and into the evening hours. Highs make it to 82. And for Wednesday night, scattered showers and storms are likely with a low of 66. A 50% chance of showers and storms on Thursday with highs in the upper 70s. I'm WSBT 22 meteorologist Abby Wepler.
17: Right now it's 67 degrees.
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1: Fox News, I'm Sue Guzman. An armed suspect is in custody after being spotted walking the grounds of President Trump's California golf course ahead of the commander-in-chief's planned visit.
2: 38-year-old Janine John Taylor from Downey, California, taken into custody in Rancho Palos Verdes by plainclothes FBI agents after they spotted his suspicious activity.
1: Fox's Kevin Cork. Investigators say he was monitoring security practices at the golf course before the president's fundraising dinner at the golf club outside Los Angeles. Los Angeles Fire Department has determined the cause of one of last year's deadly wildfires.
3: It was arcing from a transmission tower owned by Southern California Edison that sparked the deadly Eaton fire in January of last year. The Los Angeles Fire Department says it reached that conclusion after 18 months of investigation.
1: Fox's Jack Callahan. 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
0: Now, from the Glass Doctor of Indiana Weather Center, here's your storm alert weather forecast.
4: For tonight, we're mostly clear with a low of 64. Partly cloudy on Wednesday with a few showers possible late day and into the evening hours. Highs make it to 82. And for Wednesday night, scattered showers and storms are likely with a low of 66. A 50% chance of showers and storms on Thursday with highs in the upper 70s. I'm WSBT 22 meteorologist Abby Wepler.
5: Right now at 66 degrees.

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3: He says a deal could be imminent. I'm Sue Guzman, Fox News. President Trump says a deal on the Strait of Hormuz and Iran to denuclearize could come as early as Wednesday or Thursday. The president telling Fox's Trace Gallagher negotiations with Iran continued all day Tuesday on a peace deal. The president says if they don't make a deal, it's, quote, going to be too bad. Speaking to Fox's Trace Gallagher, the president said confronting Iran over its nuclear capability was long overdue.
4: This should have been done by other presidents for 50 years. You know, you keep hearing 47, but that's been for 3 years now. It's been over 50 years. Other presidents or other countries should have been able to do this. And I did something that I had to do, because if they had a nuclear weapon, this whole world would be a different place.
3: Primary races held in several states Tuesday. In Michigan, the hotly contested Democratic Senate primary race is too close to call, with progressive Abdul Al-Sayed holding a slim lead over Haley Stevens. The winner will face Republican Mike Rogers. Al-Sayed telling supporters Rogers will be defeated in November.
5: We have a responsibility to assure that we unite to make sure that Mike Rogers never sees the inside of the U.S. Senate.
3: Meanwhile, Trump-backed Representative John James defeated Perry Johnson in the governor's race. He says he's ready for the challenge against Democrat Jocelyn Benson.
6: We offer freedom. They offer socialism. We offer change. They offer continued decline. We offer common sense. They offer crazy.
3: In Missouri, Congresswoman Wesley Bell has won a rematch in the Democratic primary against former Congresswoman Cori Bush. Voters rejected a pair of ballot measures that could have eliminated the state's income tax and made it harder to pass citizen-led amendments. Meanwhile, in Virginia, former two-term Democratic Congresswoman Elaine Loria, winning the Democratic nomination in the 2nd Congressional District, sets up a match between her and incumbent Republican Jen Kiggins. 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
3: A California man is under arrest after being found at Trump National Golf Club in California. The latest from Fox's Tom Graham.
13: Federal agents say Janine John Talley is facing charges after he was spotted suspiciously walking the grounds at Trump National Golf Course in Rancho Palos Verdes, California. The 38-year-old was busted Sunday, days ahead of President Trump's planned visit to the course for a fundraiser. Investigators say Talley had a loaded pistol and a 16-round magazine. They add he was taking pictures at the golf course in an apparent effort to monitor security activities ahead of the president's arrival. Tom Graham, Fox News.
3: New Jersey's attorney general has filed a lawsuit against Amazon, saying it's not taking care of its delivery drivers.
14: New Jersey AG Jennifer Davenport posed the question in a produced social media video.
15: We all get Amazon packages delivered to the door, but have you ever thought about how this multi-trillion-dollar corporation treats its drivers?
14: Davenport alleges Amazon is acting as a monopoly in retail goods and is using that power over its delivery service partners to create what she called inhumane conditions for drivers. She declared in the video,
15: "It's not legal, and we're taking action."
14: Amazon spokesman Steve Kelly responded to Davenport's lawsuit, saying her claims are just wrong, adding its delivery partners make their own decisions on how they manage their fleet. Gernal Scott, Fox News.
3: The Wall Street Journal reporting federal aviation officials are investigating an air traffic incident from Tuesday involving Marine One. That's the military helicopter that carries President Trump. The Journal reporting that the president's Marine One chopper took off from the White House, but that air traffic controllers had not halted commercial flights at a nearby airport as required under safety protocols. The White House confirming that President Trump was never in any danger. I'm Sue Guzman. This is Fox News.
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18: For tonight, we're mostly clear with a low of 64. Partly cloudy on Wednesday with a few showers possible late day and into the evening hours. Highs make it to 82. And for Wednesday night, scattered showers and storms are likely with a low of 66. A 50% chance of showers and storms on Thursday with highs in the upper 70s. I'm WSBT 22 meteorologist Abby Wepler.
19: Right now at 66 degrees.
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1: Fox News, I'm Ted Linder. President Trump says a deal on the Strait of Hormuz and denuclearized Tehran could come as early as Wednesday or Thursday. The president telling Fox's Trace Gallagher negotiations with Iran continued all day Tuesday on a peace deal. The president said confronting Iran over its nuclear capabilities long overdue.
2: This should have been done by other presidents for 50 years. You know, you keep hearing 47, but that's been for 3 years now. It's been over 50 years. Other presidents or other countries should have been able to do this. And I did something that I had to do, because if they had a nuclear weapon, this whole world would be a different place.
1: Tonight's Powerball jackpot is worth at least $786 million. If you win, that's a cash value of at least $341 million. The jackpot, the biggest one for Powerball so far this year. 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
3: For tonight, we're mostly clear with a low of 64. Partly cloudy on Wednesday with a few showers possible late day and into the evening hours. Highs make it to 82. And for Wednesday night, scattered showers and storms are likely with a low of 66. A 50% chance of showers and storms on Thursday with highs in the upper 70s. I'm WSBT 22 meteorologist Abby Wepler.
4: Right now at 66 degrees.
5: 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The St. Joseph County Republican Party's annual Lincoln Day Dinner is happening Thursday, October 15th at Four Winds Hotel and Casino in South Bend. This year's featured guest is investigative reporter Nick Shirley, who gained national attention for exposing what's been called the largest taxpayer fraud scandal in United States history. And now you'll have the opportunity to hear directly from the reporter whose work has sparked a nationwide conversation, and he's bringing that same investigative focus right here, looking into potential fraud in St. Joseph County and Michiana. The Lincoln Day Dinner brings together hundreds of conservatives while supporting local Republican candidates and grassroots efforts. Tickets are available for the dinner, along with VIP experiences and corporate tables. 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
6: This commercial has been paid for by the St. Joseph County Republican Party, not authorized by any candidate or candidates committee. Donations to the St. Joseph County Republican Party are not tax deductible.
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5: Still hoping for a deal with Iran. I'm Ted Lindner, Fox News. President Trump says a deal on the Strait of Hormuz and a denuclearized Tehran could come as early as Wednesday or Thursday. The president telling Fox's Trace Gallagher that negotiations with Iran continued all day Tuesday on a peace deal. The president said confronting Iran over its nuclear capability is long overdue.
6: This should have been done by other presidents for 50 years. You know, you keep hearing 47, but that's been for 3 years now. It's been over 50 years. Other presidents or other countries should have been able to do this. And I did something that I had to do, because if they had a nuclear weapon, this whole world would be a different place.
5: Five states holding primaries Tuesday. In Michigan, Trump-backed Representative John James winning Michigan's GOP primary for governor, besting millionaire businessman Perry Johnson. State Secretary of State Jocelyn Benson captured the Democratic nomination in the race to succeed term-limited Gretchen Whitmer. Also in Michigan, two Democrats vying for their party's nomination for U.S. Senate. The race pits more moderate Democrat Haley Stevens against progressive Abdul El-Sayed. Stevens says she likes her chances in the race. It's still too close to call.
7: If we are going to win this thing, which we are, we are going to have to get ready and show Mike Rogers what a little stick it to him looks like.
5: El-Sayed speaking with his supporters moments later Tuesday night.
8: You are a corporate sellout who's not a pharma lobbyist, but really, really might want to be one someday. Who voted to raise our prescription drug prices.
5: The winner will go up against Trump-backed former Republican Representative Mike Rogers in November. And you have your Powerball tickets for tonight. The Powerball jackpot worth at least $786 million. If you win, that's a cash value of at least $341 million. It's the biggest jackpot for Powerball so far this year. 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
9: 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Just click listen, then swipe right and hear the latest news updates on your time. 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
5: L.A. County fire officials say sparks from an idle transmission tower owned by Southern California Edison caused the 2025 Eaton fire in Southern California. The utility has acknowledged its equipment may have been involved, but also said the lack of water kept fire crews from battling the blaze. The Eaton fire killed 19 people. An appeals court sides with environmental nonprofits in a challenge to Trump administration funding cuts.
13: A divided U.S. Circuit Court of Appeals for D.C. says the Trump administration improperly ended billions of dollars in clean energy products, siding with Climate United Fund and other nonprofits. The program dates back to the Biden administration as part of its efforts to reduce greenhouse gas emissions. President Trump and EPA Administrator Lee Zeldin accused the Greenhouse Gas Reduction Fund of mismanagement and potential fraud, freezing billions of dollars before terminating their grants. Those nonprofits will not immediately have access to funding. The appeals court ruling was put on hold to allow the EPA time to appeal to the Supreme Court. At the White House, Jared Halpern, Fox News.
5: And the Justice Department announced charges in Pennsylvania for defrauding the government.
14: The DOJ and Pennsylvania officials announced 19 defendants have been charged for alleged roles in a scheme to defraud Medicare and Medicaid. Assistant U.S. Attorney General Colin McDonald said the accused worked inside the system.
15: Supposed home health aides who billed the taxpayer for home care services but never actually provided those services.
14: Some defendants allegedly acted as patients in the fraud. As a result, McDonald said healthcare strike forces in the Northeast, South, and West will get more help.
15: 15 additional fraud prosecutors nationwide to combat Medicaid fraud.
14: That expansion includes the Eastern District of Pennsylvania. Gernal Scott, Fox News.
5: And I'm Ted Lindner. This is Fox News.
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16: 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Good morning. I'm John Simney in the MNC News Center here on this Wednesday, August the 5th, 2026. Your news getting started now with our top local stories here on Michiana Mornings.
17: I am so thrilled to stand before you as the Democratic Party's nominee to be the next governor of Michigan.
16: Secretary of State Joycelyn Benson declaring victory in the Democratic Party nomination for Michigan governor. She'll be taking on Michigan Congressman John James, who's fronting the GOP ticket.
18: Now the real work starts. We have 90 days to fight for this state. We have 90 days to defeat socialism. We cannot be patriots from our patio. We need to make our voice heard.
16: James previously ran twice for the U.S. Senate and earned President Trump's endorsement earlier this summer. State Representative Steve Karas won the Republican nomination for Michigan's 36th congressional district. Kara captured about 58% of the vote, defeating Max Kuhn and Luke Lurie. He now advances to face Democrat Cole Slosky. And in Michigan's 4th congressional district, Republican Congressman Bill Huizenga will defend his seat against Democrat Sean McCann this fall. Cass County voters have approved the renewal of the county's 911 central dispatch millage. Unofficial results show nearly 67% voted in favor, while 33% voted against the measure. County officials say the funding will help maintain emergency communications equipment, technology, and other resources needed to respond to calls across the county. The millage was last renewed 4 years ago. And voters in Howard Charter Township have approved a proposal to return the community to general law township. township status. About 65% of voters supported dropping the township's charter designation. Supporters say the move could reduce taxes, while charter status has traditionally provided added protection against annexation by neighboring cities. And as you heard from Fox News, the Michigan Senate race on the Democratic side, still too early to call. You can find all the election results up to the minute right now at our website at 95.3MNC.com.
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16: And as we get you out the door here this morning, the bypass is good, the toll road good, not only locally, but for drivers headed toward northwestern Indiana. No problems on 80-94, 90 over the Skyway to get you into Illinois. And same if you're headed eastward on the toll road toward the I-69 border, or the corridor, that is, or the Ohio border. Checking out 31 into Michigan, it is problem-free. Same with 31 south to South Bend to Plymouth, Rochester, and Indy. Once again, all of our city streets sparse with traffic as we get you going here in this 5 o'clock hour. So let's check out construction news now with 95.3 MNC's Tommy Lee.
19: West Marion Street has an eastbound lane closure in the 300 block for a water service line disconnection. Detour with William, Madison, and Lafayette. The toll road has bridge work over US 31 that's causing lane closures between Brick Road and Nymphs Parkway, with ramp and lane closures and posted detours. And the Mill at Ironworks apartments in Mishawaka are being repainted, which is creating some sidewalk and parking restrictions. If you see a crash or backup, call us or text us, 574-2595, 95.3.
4: Now, from the Glass Doctor of Indiana Weather Center, here's your Storm Alert weather forecast.
16: Well, we're going to start out nice today, but change is in the air, literally. Partly sunny, high 83. Scattered rain showers happening throughout Michiana beginning tonight. That'll last through tomorrow morning, at least, and then skies will stay cloudy for Thursday. Could be a pretty wet one, though, with a high of 79. Back into the 80s for Friday, partly sunny, high 82. Mostly sunny for the weekend, highs 83 both Saturday and Sunday. And currently we're starting you with 66 degrees outside the 95.3 MNC studios. Coming up in 60 seconds, what the president of InServe has been saying about last weekend's major fire in Mishawaka. 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
21: 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Did Dearborna Stan get their man? We'll talk about that and more Wednesday, 3 to 6 on MNC.
16: MNC News Time now, 5:10. 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The St. Joseph County Department of Health is spraying for mosquitoes. Tonight will be night number 3 of spraying. The treatment follows the discovery of mosquito samples that tested positive for West Nile virus. Crews will spray a 1 square mile area in Portage Township and another in Penn Township in an effort to reduce the mosquito population. Now 95.3 MNC watching your money. Gas prices in Michigan jumping 13 cents on average in just 1 week.
19: The state's average price reached $4.36 a gallon earlier this week for regular unleaded. Fox 2 Detroit reports that that price is 31 cents more than it was a month ago and $1.22 higher than it was at this time last year. A full 15-gallon tank costs Michiganders an average of $65 to fill, about $14 more than the highest price in 2025. Tommy Lee, MNC News.
16: In fact, Gas Buddy's Patrick DeHaan says prices are entering new territory.
0: After August 8th, if the national average is still above the $4 mark, it'll be the latest in the calendar year that we've ever seen that $4 a gallon mark still stick around. So just a lot of uncertainty, constant back and forth. We've been here before. So whether or not there's going to be a permanent deal is what motorists are going to be looking for.
16: Well, there's more pain at the pump, specifically for Hoosiers, coming up as the state's gas tax holiday ends tomorrow. Expect a more than 60-cent increase in gas once it does end. New this morning on MNC, Congressman Rudy Yochum has kicked off his Hoosier Heartland Tour with appearances in the district. He's made stops in all 11 counties to visit manufacturers, farms, and local organizations, and is hearing directly from his constituents about a number of topics, including the impacts of the working families' tax cuts. The stops include Forest River, Plymouth Foundry, Tire Rack, Morrison Products, and the Indiana Farm Bureau. From 95.3 MNC's follow-up file this morning, the president of InServ Environmental and Industrial Services in Mishawaka says no hazardous waste was stored in the buildings destroyed by Saturday's massive fire.
1: Company president Dan Wilson says the thick black smoke was caused by burning combustible materials and large amounts of oil, not hazardous chemicals. Nearby residents reported ash covering cars and yards, and some described the smoke as overwhelming. No injuries were reported. The facility remains in operation, and investigators continue working to determine what sparked the fire. Brian Ford, MNC News.
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23: Hey man, Casey Hendrickson here. I know you're used to me kind of being animated and amped up during these live endorsements, but I actually just want to sit down and talk to you about something. As you get older, it's much more difficult to feel like yourself, to have the energy to get through the day. And if you watched me on camera a couple of years ago, you probably would have noticed that I would have given a lot of energy during the segments for the radio show, and then during the commercial breaks, I was basically passing out. 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
16: MNC News Time 515. A dangerous weight loss joke online is forcing doctors to deliver a serious warning. Health experts are pushing back on a social media trend joking about using a Cyclospora parasite infection to lose weight. Doctors say the illness causes severe diarrhea, dehydration, and nutrient loss. not healthy weight loss, and can lead to hospitalization if untreated. And a man who admitted to hiding his mother's death has now been sentenced.
2: A British man who kept his mother's body in a freezer for nearly 3 years while continuing to receive her pension is sentenced to more than 2 years behind bars. Christopher Phillips, who admitted preventing the lawful burial of his 89-year-old mother, also admitting to 2 counts of fraud for failing to notify authorities about the death. Sylvia Phillips died in March of 2023, and South Wales police, responding to a welfare call from her doctors, discovered her body this February in the freezer next to flowers and a birthday card to her from her son and their family dog. A psychiatrist noting that Phillips had a dependent relationship with his mother and was suffering from a recognized mental disorder. Lillian Wu, Fox News.
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16: Again, the bypass and the toll road are trouble-free, as are most city streets, county roads on both sides of the state line. More construction news now from Tommy Lee.
19: We have restrictions on Cambridge Drive between Berkshire and Abshire for milling and paving work. No detours set up due to landlocking residents on Musgrave Court. And Matthews Lane has restrictions between Cambridge and Abshire Drives for milling and paving as well. If you see a crash or a backup, call us or text us at 574-2595-953.
3: Now, from the Glass Doctor of Indiana Weather Center, here's your Storm Alert weather forecast.
16: We're starting out partly sunny with a high near 83 today, but scattered rain could appear by late this afternoon or this evening. For Thursday, showers and thunderstorms are likely, mostly cloudy skies, and a high of 79. Friday's partly sunny, high 82, and then the weekend looks nice once again. Both Saturday and Sunday now calling for mostly sunny skies, with daytime highs reaching around 83 degrees. And we're starting you out with 65 and partly cloudy skies at the 95.3 MNC studios. 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
23: Hey man, Casey Hendrickson here. I know you're used to me kind of being animated and amped up during these live endorsements, but I actually just want to sit down and talk to you about something. 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
10: Basketball became an official Olympic sport in 1936. To select its team, the U.S. held a tournament at Madison Square Garden. The team from McPherson, Kansas, sponsored by Globe Refinery, proved to be a fan and press favorite, even inventing the shot that draws the most notoriety today.
13: New York City, and better yet, the New York press, had never witnessed the dunk. McPherson players came down and, you know, threw the ball down through the hoop, what we know now as a dunk. And then Arthur Daly with the New York Times wrote that they would shoot the ball much like a patron would dunk their donut into their coffee.
10: Rich Hughes, author of Netting Out Basketball 1936, says the finals of the tourney featured McPherson versus Universal Studios of Hollywood. It was decided to take seven players from each squad to form one Olympic team. However, these players held real jobs with the companies that sponsor them, and that left some with difficult decisions. Meanwhile, Universal Studios did not want to support the Nazis by sending players to the Berlin Olympics.
13: So they said, if you go to the Olympics and to Berlin and to Adolf Hitler, you're not going to have a job at Universal Pictures when you get back.
10: The Universal players got jobs at Fox Studios upon their return. For those that wanted to go, they had to get themselves to New York to catch the ship taking all U.S. Olympians to Europe.
13: They had to earn their way or self-fund their way back to New York. They continued to play exhibition games to raise money. The town of McPherson raffled off a car to get money for their team to go.
10: The conclusion of our story is next time as we travel the countryside. In McPherson, Kansas, I'm Andrew McRae.

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3: Well, as we reach the bottom of the hour, still doing really good on area roads this morning. Top speed on both the bypass and the toll road, 31 into Michigan, 31 south of South Bend. Capitol Avenue drivers busy right now at McKinley. That's pretty much our only really busy intersection as far as Cap Avenue goes. If you're driving on the west side of South Bend, State Road 2, US 20, both okay to New Carlisle and Rolling Prairie. And really no surprise problems to report in LaPorte County. There is a crash that just popped up on the toll road. I'm not seeing any signs of slowing, however, but just do take note that right around or maybe before the LaPorte exit, right in the area of the LaPorte exit. I actually can't tell if it's like right before or right after, but it's in that general area. There is a crash. Vehicle just maybe off the side of the road, but an emergency vehicle or two maybe at the scene, and you, of course, have to move over for that. Anything in your path, 574-2595-953. Forecast calling for sunny skies to start out, but then clouds increasing by late day. Maybe some rain tonight for some. Rain showers will be scattered in the area. More consistent rain for all tomorrow. Thunderstorms even possible. Mostly cloudy for Thursday, otherwise a high is 79. For Friday, partly sunny, 82. The weekend's dry with sunshine and 83 degrees. Right now it's 65 at the 95.3 MNC Studios.
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3: 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Pre-market trading mixed right now. Dow Jones futures are up 139, but the NASDAQ's down 38.5. S&P 500 futures up by 19.5.
5: And this is the Fox Business Report.
6: Wall Street rallying in a major way Tuesday. The Dow skyrocketing 907 points, the S&P gaining 136, NASDAQ surging 671. Wall Street's rally fueled by tech stocks. Shares of Palantir skyrocketing Tuesday. Ray Wong of Constellation Research explains Palantir stock's comeback.
7: They were getting hammered because everyone thought they were only going to be in the government side and they were beneficiary of the Trump presidency. However, they're winning on the commercial side. They're winning big Fortune 500 names. Alex Karp is personally going in and making those deals himself.
6: SpaceX posting its first earnings report since its IPO, and the results surpassing Wall Street estimates, with revenue jumping 92%. Disney, Eli Lilly, Uber, Kraft Heinz, DoorDash, and News Corp, among the many key players on tap to report quarterly earnings results Wednesday. And that's your Fox Business Report. I'm Laura Cantor, invested in you.
8: Mostly sunny and warm through the rest of your Wednesday, but changes are coming. I'm Chief Meteorologist Ryan Martin with Hoosier Ag Today's Indiana Farm Forecast. We're watching a frontal boundary building to our west and northwest, ripping thunderstorms here as we've started today back in parts of Iowa, southern Wisconsin. That front is tracking towards us. However, it doesn't get here any too quickly. I think we're starting to see some showers push into northwest Indiana as we approach a sunset. There is also some moisture coming up through eastern Kentucky, eastern Tennessee, throwing cloud cover into southeast Indiana, but no major moisture. Overnight tonight, the moisture continues to advance from the northwest. I think we see on again, off again, rain showers and thunderstorms through Thursday and even lingering into Friday. Combined over multi-days, we're looking at a quarter to three-quarters of an inch of moisture coverage around 95% of the Hoosier State. Saturday can even see some lingering showers down in southern Indiana as this system slows. Next clear, sunny day, Sunday. I'm Ryan Martin.
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9: Fox News, I'm Sue Guzman. President Trump has warned Iran it has one more chance to make a deal or else face severe military consequences. Tells Fox's Trace Gallagher what he wants to see Iran do during these discussions.
10: The only thing that matters is action, and they want to make a deal. We'll see what happens. If they don't make a deal, it's going to be too bad.
9: The president predicting a deal to reopen the Strait of Hormuz could come as early as today. Acting Attorney General Todd Blanche clearing a key hurdle to ultimately win Senate confirmation for the AG role full-time.
11: Todd Blanche needed all 12 Republicans on the Senate Judiciary Committee to advance his nomination to the full Senate floor. Those Republicans came through for him.
9: Fox's David Spunt. Overnight, Russian missile and drone strikes on Kyiv and its surrounding region have killed at least 15 people and wounded 42 others. 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
3: MNC News Time, 5:32 on your Wednesday morning. Good morning to you. I'm John Simney in the MNC News Center. Michiana Mornings continues now with more of our top local stories. Thousands of students across northern Indiana will head back to class today as the new school year gets underway for several regional districts.
12: Schools welcoming students back include the Career Academy Network of Public Schools in South Bend, Eastern Pulaski Community Schools, Knox Community Schools, New Prairie United School Corporation, North Judson San Pierre Schools, and Rochester Community Schools. Drivers are reminded to watch for increased traffic around schools, slow down in school zones, and be alert for children walking or biking to class. Alyssa Foster, MNC News.
3: 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Also making news today, plans for a new aquatic center in Goshen now on hold.
13: The city will begin demolishing the aging Shanklin Pool on Monday, but construction of a planned $14 million replacement has been delayed. City officials say uncertainty over revenue tied to Indiana's Senate Enrolled Act 1 forced the project to be paused. Demolition is expected to wrap up by the end of September. The rest of Shanklin Park will remain open, and residents can still use the Goshen Aquatic Center for swimming and water safety programs. WSBT reports there's no timeline yet for when a new pool might be built. Heather Starr, MNC News.
3: 5:33 now and checking crimes in courts. A child seduction charge has been dismissed against a former Berrien Springs Elementary School vice principal. A judge last week dismissed the level 5 felony charge without prejudice against Scott Liggett, who was arrested last year after an investigation involving his adopted daughter. WNDU reports Liggett previously worked as an academic dean in Elkhart at Mary Daly and Mary Feaser Elementary Schools. Well, 7 students, including an Elkhart man involved with Phi Kappa Psi at IU, are being criminally charged for seriously injuring 2 pledges.
14: Each of the 7 are charged with 2 counts of hazing. One of them is also facing a charge of obstruction of justice. Court documents state that last October, over homecoming weekend, members made a few dozen pledges go through strenuous exercises for about 3 hours, including brother squats, which happened in a room of the frat house with just a metal trough containing ice water. 2 of the pledges were hospitalized for a few days with rhabdomyolysis, a serious medical condition. The university says the frat remains suspended. Chair Lewis, Network Indiana.
3: MNC News Time now, 5:34. From the health news file, a new study is raising fresh questions about how the first years of life may shape brain health decades later.
4: Researchers found people exposed to less sugar before birth and during early childhood had a lower risk of developing dementia later in life. The study tracked more than 64,000 people, but researchers said it shows an association, not proof that sugar directly causes dementia. Experts say a healthy diet during pregnancy remains important for parents and babies. Tommy Lee, MNC News.
3: And recovery efforts continue. More than a week after the fire that destroyed Zimmy's Tavern and caused a closure of nearby Georgia's restaurant.
15: Natural gas service has now been restored to nearby homes and businesses as investigators continue their work. WSBT reports a fundraiser's plan for September 12th to help Georgia's employees who have been out of work since the fire. Meanwhile, the NTSB and SEMCO continue investigating the cause of the explosion and working to reopen the area. Brian Ford, MNC News.
3: 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All the proceeds this year benefit Resale to the Rescue. $20 per person to register. At last count, we had just two seats left. Text the word trivia to 45364. That's trivia to 45364 if you would like to gobble those up, or visit 953mnc.com to register there.
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3: Not seeing much of anything on the map. That is good news, except for if you're in the Plymouth area. With that construction that's happening right now on US 30, we're seeing some pretty hefty slowdowns headed eastbound into Plymouth. The slowdowns began right around Pioneer Drive, and then traffic begins to crawl all the way to North Oak Drive. So again, we have a pretty tight spot right there in the heart of Plymouth and in Marshall County there in Marshall County, right off of 30 there. And then for those of you headed west, just a heads up, if you don't typically travel that, tons of construction all the way throughout Stark County on 30, so do plan extra time if you are happen to be heading in that direction. Here closer to home, no problems in South Bend, including in the downtown area. We'll say the same for Mishawaka. Capitol Avenue tight with traffic right now at McKinley, but that's really about it. In Elkhart County, 17, a bit slow go at 120 and at Beck and Middlebury Streets, and now south of the bypass at County Road 18. 15, we have construction at the Big Castle truck stop where it intersects with US 20. Otherwise, Division Street, a bit slow go at Bloomingdale Drive. Not too bad as we get you out the door this morning. Vistula Street's got heftier slowdowns at Division and Montville Road. Anything in your path, text in 574-2595-953.
16: Now, from the Glass Doctor of Indiana Weather Center, here's your Storm Alert weather forecast.
3: We're looking for partly sunny skies to start you out, but more clouds on the increase towards late afternoon. And this evening, we could have some scattered showers. Rain more likely for everybody by the time tomorrow rolls around. Showers and thunderstorms, otherwise mostly cloudy for your Thursday, a high of 79. For Friday, partly sunny, high 82. And then both Saturday and Sunday are calling for sunshine with highs reaching around 83 degrees. Right now it's 65 at the 95.3 MNC Studios, and on the way next is the Wednesday Bill O'Reilly Commentary. 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
22: 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Tell them Bill sent you today. On this Wednesday, I am thinking about Bernie Sanders and I don't like it. The godfather of the communist movement in the USA is ramping things up. This week, he went on an all social media tour and blathered about the Marxist mayor of New York, oligarchs, Donald Trump, on and on. In one interview, the senator praised Mayor Mamdani for demanding, quote, free and universal child care in the nation's largest city. Some facts for Sanders, although he doesn't care. There are 500,000 children under the age of 4 living in New York. So-called free daycare costs $27,000 per child. That's $13 billion each year, 10% of the entire city's budget. Sanders will not articulate his ideology, but here it is. He wants the government to raise our kids. This daycare stuff is a ruse. Bernie Sanders wants children to be educated by the state so that parents are not involved. Bernie, Mamdani, and AOC are dangerous people. But the progressive crew has made major inroads in America. So please don't dismiss the zealots. Their movement is growing. 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
3: MNC News Time, 5:45. Fall flavors are making an early return to coffee shops. Dunkin' says its pumpkin menu, including the pumpkin spice signature latte, returns on August 19th. Starbucks says they'll follow on August 25th with the return of its popular pumpkin spice latte and other seasonal favorites. The company's also introducing two new drinks, iced pumpkin cream shaken espresso and the iced pumpkin cream matcha. And a new study finds that a common additive in ice cream, sauces, and salad dressings could raise the risk of colon cancer.
9: Xanthan gum is a stabilizer that's also used in wallpaper and oil drilling and is common in hundreds of processed foods. Scientists in Brazil saying research increasingly shows that xanthan gum may be linked to lasting health problems like gastrointestinal distress, allergic reactions, and respiratory irritation. Brazilian researchers say they found that the additive can cause inflammation in the gut at any dose. Their studies finding there were also more immune system cells in the gut tissue, suggesting that the body had registered something in the diet as a threat. Sue Guzman, Fox News.
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3: Let's check out construction around Michiana with 95.3 MNC's Tommy Lee.
4: There is a closure at an address in the 800 block of North St. Louis Boulevard for water and sewer work. Detour with Colorama, Turnock, and Corby. We've got restrictions for milling and paving work on West Mishawaka Avenue between Main and Logan and on East Marion Street between Sarah and Division. Plan alternate routes. And the toll road has bridge work over US 31, which is causing lane closures between Brick and Nymphs.
2: Doctor of Indiana Weather Center. Here's your storm alert weather forecast.
5: Partly to mostly cloudy skies today. We'll see a few scattered showers during the day with high temperatures up around 82. Best chance of showers and storms will be this evening and overnight. We'll drop down to 62. And then for tomorrow, we're looking at a few scattered showers and thunderstorms. High temperatures right around 78. I'm WSBT 22 Chief Meteorologist Carrie Pujol.
3: Right now, partly cloudy, 65 here at the MNC studios. An extended forecast through the weekend. Friday's back to partly sunny skies, high 82. And then both Saturday and Sunday, we're looking at sunshine and highs topping 83 degrees. 5:48 now. Let's check sports on the baseball scoreboard. Cubs over the Dodgers once again last night, 5-1. Red Sox whomp the White Sox, though, 14-2, the final there. Yankees shut out the Cardinals with two runs. It was the Tigers over the Mariners 8-0. Brewers beat the Pirates 4-2, and the Reds edged out the A's 5-4. In the Midwest League, the South Bend Cubs shut out the Cedar Rapids Cardinals 6-0. And with more sports now, here's Victor Garcia.
6: The Indiana Fever will be back home against the Aces tomorrow night. Head coach Stephanie White says she is still impressed with how the team mounted a comeback against the Lynx on Sunday.
7: I mean, we can take a lot from it. You know, as C mentioned, our defensive energy and effort was better, and that allows us to do what we want to do on the offensive end and play with pace. You know, we have big shot makers on our team.
6: They came up short in that game. Indiana is fifth in the league standings. The Indianapolis Colts had their first day in pads at training camp on Monday. Head coach Shane Steichen says it's always good when they can start to ramp things up.
25: Obviously, first day in pads today, I thought it went really well. A lot of physicality, good back and forth. You know, defense made some plays, offense made some plays, but it's good to get out here in pads, banging around a little bit, and we go from there.
6: The Colts are nearly a week away from their first preseason game against the Patriots, and the NTT IndyCar Series is back at it this weekend. They're in Portland for the only Bulls Grand Prix of Portland. There are six races left in the season for drivers to try and catch points leader Alex Palou. That's your sports. Victor Garcia, MNC News.
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0: 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This is the Rocket Roger Clemens. 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

0: access to care and patient outcomes. The report found Massachusetts ranks number one overall, followed by Hawaii and New Hampshire. When it comes to affordability, Iowa, New Hampshire, and Minnesota earned the highest marks. For access to health care, North Dakota, Minnesota, and Maine top the list. Americans are said to be spending an average of more than $15,000 a year on health care. And now some tips that can save you money for retirement.
1: Saving you money, I'm Hillary Barsky. Many people spend their working years focusing on accumulating assets. They contribute to their 401ks, IRAs, brokerage accounts, and savings plans in hopes that they'll have enough dough to retire comfortably. Yes, building wealth is important, but also what is critical is how much income your assets can generate during retirement and whether that income can support your needs during that time. Unfortunately, many retirees make common mistakes that can put their retirement security in jeopardy. And a big one is not knowing their monthly fixed expenses. One question every retiree should be able to answer is, what does it cost me to live each month? Without knowing the numbers, it becomes impossible to determine how much income your retirement plan must generate. Another mistake is that they take the same level of risk in retirement that they took while working. While another one is using retirement accounts like checking accounts. Although it may be convenient, it can create unnecessary tax consequences. Saving you money, Hillary Barsky, Fox News.
2: 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I'm Alex Brown. Purdue University is doubling down on the vision for its presence in Indianapolis. Interim President and former Indiana Governor Mitch Daniels said on Inside Indiana Business Television that the university right now is focused on growth.
3: The opportunity is to grow the number of students a little more quickly. I think with what we can offer here and what the city of Indianapolis business community offers in terms of internships and a variety of job opportunities is a great selling point.
2: Daniels said he believes that growth can contribute to the brain gain possibilities by keeping more students in Indiana. Slot attendants at Blue Chip Casino in Michigan City have voted overwhelmingly to join the Teamsters Local 135. The union is now calling on the casino's Las Vegas-based parent, Boyd Gaming, to begin negotiating a first collective bargaining agreement. From the number one source for Indiana business news, this is Inside Indiana Business Radio.
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0: 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Traffic update.
1: Bypass looks pretty good right now, both Elkhart and St. Joseph County. You may see some slowing, though, headed eastbound, US 20 at Stairwell 15. A little bit of construction work there at the Big Castle truck stop. And then we also have just a tap of the brakes, both directions of travel on 20 at County Road 35 near Northridge High School. City streets, South Bend, including the downtown area, sparse with traffic. Downtown Mishawaka, problem-free as you get from one end to the other. Don't forget there was a lot of construction along Lincoln Way in Mishawaka, and during those high traffic times, that'll slow you down. Take extra caution anyway. We've gotten some complaints from listeners that in some of the areas where the road work is happening, say like the Twin Branch neighborhood, that some of those lanes are very, very, narrow getting through. So again, reduce your speed, things like that. Capitol Avenue is busy now at both McKinley and at Jefferson and at Douglas Road. All's good in Granger along Stairwell 23 to the state line. And speaking of southwestern Michigan, a little slowdown with traffic right now. US 12 M62 just could be a train that's crossing in that area. 12 also slow at Gumwood. They've been doing construction there for the past few weeks. And we are seeing brake lights, at least in the eastbound lanes, on approach to the intersection. Rest of Niles and Niles Township is looking good. No problems near the shoreline. 94. Construction continues across 94 throughout the Michigan City area down toward Chesterton. That will slow you down during the work hours there. And then, once again, the Springville area, we're already seeing slowing at US 20 and Stairwell 39, where lane reductions have been in place for several weeks now. Forecast calls for a little bit of this and a little bit of that. For today, partly sunny, we start out a high of 83. Scattered rain begins either late this afternoon or tonight. It'll start to cloud up by afternoon, and then this evening is when we could see some of those raindrops move through. More rain expected for just about everybody for Thursday at one point or another. Showers and thunderstorms likely tomorrow, mostly cloudy, and a high of 79. Now, it looks just to be a one-day event at this point. Friday's back to partly sunny skies with a high of 82. Saturday is mostly sunny with a high of 83. And let's rinse and repeat that for Sunday. Mostly sunny and a high of 83 as well. We're starting you off on this early Wednesday morning with partly cloudy skies and 65 degrees outside the 95.3 MNC studios.
2: It's August 5th, and this is your Fox Daily Snapshot. Today is Oyster Day, celebrating the different number of species of bivalve mollusks, which many find delicious. On this day in 1981, President Ronald Reagan fires more than 11,300 air traffic controllers, striking in violation of his order for them to return to work. Actress Marilyn Monroe is found dead in her home in 1962. The singer and sex symbol is still a Hollywood icon.
3: You own the yacht? Which one is it? The fake one?
4: Certainly not. With all the unrest in the world, I don't think anybody should have a yacht that sleeps more than 12.
3: I quite agree.
2: Toni Morrison, a novelist known for highlighting the black experience, died on this day in 2019. She was the first African-American woman to win the Nobel Prize in Literature in 1993. Her book, Beloved, won the Pulitzer Prize in 1988. I'm CJ Papa. That's your Fox Daily Snapshot.
1: Well, the Michigan primary was yesterday, and guess what? Not all the results are in. Surprise, surprise. Fox News will have the latest coming up next.
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5: It's too close to call. I'm Dave Anthony, Fox News, a Democratic Senate race in Michigan.
6: Look, I wish I could tell you that I was declaring victory right about now. Turns out it takes a long time to count the votes in Michigan.
5: That's Abdul El Sayed, a progressive backed by socialists. He has a 1 percentage point lead over Congresswoman Haley Stevens, considered more moderate, but Fox's Madeline Rivera reports.
7: But there are still many remaining votes in Wayne County, the state's most populous county where Detroit is located. Stevens is leading there by about 4 percentage points, with roughly 18% of the votes still remaining.
8: If we are going to win this thing, which we are, we are going to have to get ready and show Mike Rogers what a little stick it to him looks like.
5: Rogers is the Republican hoping to win that Senate seat in Michigan, held by a retiring Democrat. In Missouri, a progressive ex-Congresswoman, Cori Bush, lost her attempt to win a House seat back, losing to Democratic Congressman Wesley Bell by more than 20 points. President Trump is again warning Iran if talks fail again, the U.S. will hit him very hard again, telling Fox,
9: if they had a nuclear weapon, this whole world would be a different place.
10: The focus remains on the Strait of Hormuz, a critical international waterway that handles roughly 20% of the world's oil and LNG trade. CENTCOM released a statement saying the southern route through the Strait of Hormuz remains free and open for all commercial vessels seeking to transit the international waterway. Right now, talks are ongoing between Iran and Oman aimed at reaching an understanding on control of the strait.
5: That's Fox's Trey Yingst in Tel Aviv. The president's in Las Vegas after holding a Republican fundraiser last night at the Trump Golf Club near Los Angeles, 2 days after a man was arrested there.
11: Federal agents say Janine John Talley is facing charges after he was spotted suspiciously walking the grounds at Trump National Golf Course in Rancho Palos Verdes, California. Investigators say Talley had a loaded pistol and a 16-round magazine.
5: That's Tom Graham. 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
5: Hundreds of homes and other buildings are now ashes and rubble in the Spokane, Washington area, where three wildfires rage, still uncontained. One of them was set, and the arson suspect made his first court appearance.
13: The defendant, appearing by video from jail, gave his name for the record.
14: Aaron Forrest Farinacci.
13: He's been charged with intentionally setting the wildfire that has destroyed hundreds of structures and forced tens of thousands to evacuate areas near Spokane. County Prosecutor Preston McCollum asked for
15: a bond amount of no less than $1 million,
13: along with other conditions, which the judge agreed to after Farinacci's lawyer reserved the right to argue bond and conditions later. According to court records, Farinacci denied setting the wildfire. He was questioned last year about two other wildfires, but not charged with either of them. Gernal Scott, Fox News.
5: And one of the deadly and destructive wildfires in the Los Angeles area in 2025 was also a suspected arson. Another one, though, being blamed on a utility company, Southern California Edison. Fire officials say it was arcing from a transmission tower that sparked the deadly Eaton fire. Another Catholic archdiocese is dealing with a court case related to priest sexual abuse.
16: A U.S. bankruptcy court clearing the way for clergy abuse claimants to move ahead with an estimated $500 million lawsuit. Judge Heather Cooper says creditors can pursue not only the highest level of bank and building holdings, but also possession of nearly 70 parishes of the Vermont diocese. It filed for Chapter 11 protection 2 years ago, arguing that a series of priest misconduct settlements reduced its financial holdings in half to about $35 million. Chris DeMeo, Fox News.
5: On Wall Street, stock futures are rising the day after big gains. The Dow went up a little more than 900 points, closing over 54,000 for the first time. The S&P 500 also closed at a record high. I'm Dave Anthony. This is Fox News.
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17: 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Good morning. I'm Laura Smith in the MNC News Center.
1: Good morning. Good morning, I'm John Zimney. It is Wednesday, August the 5th, 2026. Your news continues now with our top local stories on Michiana Mornings.
17: Michigan Republicans have chosen Congressman John James as their nominee for governor.
18: We need to do the right thing. Stand up. November 3rd is the date. We're going to push back and we're going to save our republic and save our state. Thank you so much for your support. We're going to get it done. Let's fly.
17: James defeated businessman Perry Johnson in Tuesday's Republican primary. The West Point graduate and Army combat veteran now advances to the November general election, where he'll face Democratic nominee and current Secretary of State Jocelyn Benson, who called for party unity in her acceptance speech.
19: So I'm here tonight asking you to work with me to build a government together whose leaders work for the people. A government that saves us time, saves us money, and makes our life easier.
1: Meantime, Michigan State Representative Steve Carroll won the Republican primary in the 36th Congressional District, which covers St. Joe and much of Cass County. Meantime, District 37 Republican incumbent Brad Paquette easily won his primary with nearly 90% of the vote. His district covers much of Berrien and Cass counties.
17: Also on the November ballot in Southwest Michigan, Republican Congressman Bill Huizinga. He's going to square off against Democrat Sean McCann in the 4th Congressional District race.
1: Cass County voters have agreed to continue funding the county's 911 central dispatch system. The renewal millage passed with about two-thirds of the vote.
17: And Howard Charter Township appears to become a general law township once again. Supporters said that the move is going to lower taxes while charter township status has offered protection against annexation.
1: And as you've been hearing from Fox News this morning, the Democratic Senate race in Michigan is still too close to call, though both Abdul El-Sayed and Haley Stevens sound like they won.
20: We have a responsibility to assure that we unite to make sure that Mike Rogers never sees the inside of the U.S. Senate.
21: If you want to keep the Senate red so Mike Rogers can ban abortion, gut health care, and roll back workers' rights, friends, we are not going to let that happen.
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1: You're doing really good as we get you going. No crashes, no unexpected backups to report just about anywhere, including the bypass and the toll road and for long-distance drivers. No problems in southwestern Michigan or toward I-69 or the Ohio border. Same goes if you're traveling south of South Bend to Plymouth, Rochester, and Indy on 31 or 31 into Michigan. U.S. 30, though, there has been slowdowns in the Plymouth area due to construction. They're still there. That's eastbound as you approach Pioneer Drive and sometimes crawling all the way to Oak Drive as well. Again, that's in the Plymouth area.
0: Now, from the Glass Doctor of Indiana Weather Center, here's your Storm Alert weather forecast.
22: Partly to mostly cloudy skies today. We'll see a few scattered showers during the day with high temperatures up around 82. Best chance of showers and storms will be this evening and overnight. We'll drop down to 62. And then for tomorrow, we're looking at a few scattered showers and thunderstorms, high temperatures right around 78. I'm WSBT 22 Chief Meteorologist Carrie Pugeot.
1: Partly cloudy and 65 right now. 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
17: Coming up in 60 seconds, spraying is underway in St. Joseph County to ward off West Nile virus. 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
17: The St. Joseph County Department of Health is working to fight West Nile virus. The county will spray downtown Mishawaka with mosquito mist 1.5 to tackle the virus through tonight. According to the health department administrators, they say mosquitoes in Portage and Penn Townships tested positive for the virus in late July.
1: 95.3 MNC watching your money. The average price of gas nationwide remains above $4 a gallon as uncertainty continues in the Middle East. Here's Gas Buddy's Patrick DeHaan.
25: Some of the
2: seasonality starting to factor in. Gasoline demand typically peaks in mid to late July, and demand softening now may add to the tailwinds of pushing prices lower. We haven't seen much in terms of a hurricane. And with lower oil prices now, we're seeing a little bit of relief.
1: There's more pain at the pump, though, specifically for Hoosiers, as the state's gas tax holiday ends tomorrow. Expect a more than 60-cent increase in gas once it does end.
17: I heard your voice this morning, so I 5:30, I loaded up my car with gas.
1: Mm-hmm.
17: I remember you saying that yesterday.
1: I know. I need to make time to get gas today. I'm nearly on E. If I don't fill up, I won't be here tomorrow because I'll run out somewhere between here and my house.
17: Okay. Well, the president of NSERF in Mishawaka says no hazardous waste was stored in the buildings destroyed by Saturday's massive industrial fire. President Dan Wilson said that the thick black smoke was caused by burning combustible materials and large amounts of oil, not hazardous chemicals. Nearby residents described the smoke as overwhelming. There's still no word about what sparked the blaze.
1: And the Food Bank of Northern Indiana has released its mobile food distribution schedule for the month of August.
3: The drive-through distribution events provide food to community members in need at no cost. The first event happening in August will be on Wednesday, August 5th at Walnut Grove in South Bend. Pre-boxed and pre-bagged goods will be distributed on a first-come, first-served basis from 11 until 12:30. They'll be at Bourbon Helping Hands on Friday, August 7th from 10 until 11:30, and at the Elkhart County WIC office on Monday, August 10th from 2 until 4 p.m. We've posted the full Food Bank of Northern Indiana mobile food distribution schedule for August at 953mnc.com. Alyssa Foster, MNC News.
1: Well, to the surprise of no one, not all the races in Michigan have been called. Specifically, the biggest race that everybody's been watching, and that is the Senate race between Abdul El Sayed and Haley Stevens.
17: Why do they allow that to happen?
1: I don't know. I mean, you
17: Why
1: would think...
17: Why don't they just make a deadline and just meet it?
1: They said all day yesterday that voting was expected to be up, so then... the increase in voters, a more than expected amount of people to the polls. And they knew that because of all the pre-voting, the early voting that had been done. So to me, it's like, well, if you know that going in, then you'll need extra people counting
17: right
1: and stuff when it's all said and done.
17: Not
1: so
17: hard.
1: It's just a mystery.
17: Not hard.
1: Yeah, it's just
17: it's
1: a mystery.
17: It's a math equation. You know, they do entire countries in Europe,
1: yeah,
17: you know, by like 9 o'clock
1: mm-hmm.
17: on voting day.
1: Yeah, so, I mean, we don't know who won, Haley Stevens or Abdul El Sayed. I have my theories as to how it's going to go in the end, but...
17: He's totally scary, and her voice is scary. I don't know which would be worse at
1: this
17: point.
1: Yeah, so, and you called it yesterday, the communist or the socialist. I mean, which would you rather?
17: Exactly.
1: Which would you rather? So this is why it's going to be more important than ever for Republicans to make it out to the polls come November. Good Lord, people.
17: No excuses.
1: I mean, if we have to hammer you every day, Michigan folks, are you listening? You
17: Please.
1: Want to make sure that Mike Rogers gets into the Senate. You just kind of need to make sure he does.
17: Yes. Or look for Dearborn to be, you know, all of Michigan.
1: Yeah, exactly. So we don't have an answer in that. However, we do have answers in just about everything else. Most all of the local funding questions were passed. I think there's one or two exceptions. White Pigeon, I think they said no to something involving schools, but just about everybody else said yes to everything. So there's that. And then we do know that as far as the governor's race, yes, it'll be John James is the Republican nominee for governor, and he will face the current Secretary of State, the woman who's in charge of making sure all the ballots get counted in this election here, yeah. Jocelyn Benson.
17: Right, the one who apparently got that mysterious truckload of votes at 11:45 yeah. in 2020.
1: Yeah, and then... Yeah. And then
17: that gives you absolute comfort, doesn't it, to know that she's not only... still counting the ballots, but she's also running.
1: Yeah, and then right when they closed the polls yesterday and the first numbers were tallied, she had like a 90% lead over her challenger.
17: How do people get, I mean, how do people allow these people to do this?
1: I don't know.
17: It's such a beautiful state. Michigan is such a beautiful state.
1: Mm-hmm. Yeah. Their drivers are a little crazy. I'll say that. Yeah. You know, living in Granger, coming from M62 to State Road 23. Yeah, sometimes getting out of my neighborhood is a little scary. They drive real fast. I sound like an old man again. Hey, how else was your day yesterday? Enough of that stuff.
17: Good. But I found my keys.
1: Mm-hmm. Finally. Thank goodness.
17: Yes. After searching all day, I finally found them. I remembered I left them in my mother's cup holder in her car.
1: All right. And I have since given Laura a spare key to the building.
17: Mm-hmm. Now I have two.
1: Yeah. So now you have two.
17: If anyone's locked out, just call me. Just call me. Just not you, John, because you get here too early.
1: Yeah. And then if you get locked out again, then what?
17: Then I don't know.
1: Okay.
17: Well, I've now put it on the spare one onto my car key.
1: Mm-hmm.
17: So I literally won't be here.
1: Yeah. I had a bit of an adventure driving in this morning. I had to make a quick pit stop. So there I am tooling along on State Road 23. And out of nowhere, there's a truck in front of me and a box fell out of his truck bed.
17: Oh.
1: A cardboard box fell out of his truck bed, landed right in the road, right in front of me, and then went right under my car.
17: Oh, no.
1: And then I dragged that box.
17: No way.
1: Yeah, I dragged that box all the way down State Road 23. I could hear it under my car, and it was just
17: That's a horrible feeling. Because you don't know what's in it.
1: No, and then, worse yet, I could smell it.
17: No.
1: Yeah, it's because it started to burn from the friction.
17: Oh, no.
1: On the road, this paper cardboard box.
17: Oh, my Lord.
1: And the friction on the road. And I'm like, oh, my gosh, it's shooting sparks. It's starting to burn. My car is going to explode. Now, luckily, again, I was almost on E, so there wasn't a lot of fuel in my car. But still, I'm like.
17: You didn't pull over?
1: No, I did. Yeah, but it took a while because I had to pass the rail. Because I didn't want to pull over before the railroad tracks. Because then knowing my luck, after I'd pull over and get rid of this box under my car, I'd get stuck by a train and then I'd be late for work. And, you know, people would call, you know, the police asking where I was. And then, so I had to wait till after the railroad tracks. But then there wasn't like a good safe parking lot to.
17: Right.
1: And I didn't want to just pull over on the side of the road because nobody looks. Everyone's looking at their phone when they're driving in. And so, yeah, so I had to drive quite a ways and that's where it started to smell like it was burning.
17: Oh my gosh.
1: Yeah.
17: Anything could have been inside that.
1: Yeah, I know. No, it was completely empty. It was an empty box. An empty box.
17: No.
1: An empty box. Yeah. So I pulled over at a gas station and fished it out of the middle of my car. I had to like kick it with my leg.
17: So this person who's driving a truck with loose boxes.
1: Yeah, loose boxes.
17: Where is he?
1: I don't know.
17: He probably lost 50 boxes this morning. Has no clue.
1: I'm glad it was empty because.
17: Well, yeah.
1: Yeah, I mean.
17: Because it could have been anything.
1: Knowing my luck, it would have been like a dead body or something. I mean, and then what?
17: Oh, boy.
1: I know.
17: That's weird.
1: Yeah. So I was able to kick it out from beneath my car. And it
17: nothing
1: looked
17: like dealing with that at 4:30 in the morning.
1: Yeah, I know. It looked a little singed because, like I said, the friction with the road. I pictured it sparking. I could smell the smoke. Just kind of scared me. But
17: I'm glad you're here.
1: All's well that ends well with that. And I hope that never happens again. Yeah. It's never happened before.
17: That's bizarre.
1: But today, just, you know,
17: I've gone over things that have fallen off of bags. And it's scary because you just don't know. What it's going to do to the bottom of your car.
1: I know.
17: Is it going to tear off the bottom of your car?
1: And I wasn't following too closely behind this truck. There was no fear that it was going to hit my windshield. I wasn't, you know, tailgating this guy. But it fell out and there was like, literally, I couldn't like swerve because there was a car in the lane next to me. So I just had to, you know, straddle it and then run it over. It just got lodged underneath. So
17: well, I'm glad you're okay.
1: Yeah, me too. And I'm glad my car's okay.
17: Yes.
1: Like I said, I pictured in my head, oh my gosh, my car's gonna blow up now.
17: Well, that was your dad's car, so yeah. Maybe your dad was watching over you too.
1: I hope so. All right, hope everyone else is off to a good start here as we get going. And again, we'll be giving you the latest on this crazy Senate race, which is still too early to call in Michigan. Coming up next, more news. MNC News Time, 620.
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6: Hi, Hi, it's John Simney from Michiana Morning. So let you know about an exciting event coming to our area. The St. Joseph County Republican Party's annual Lincoln Day Dinner is happening Thursday, October 15th at Four Winds Hotel and Casino in South Bend. This year's featured guest is investigative reporter Nick Shirley, who gained national attention for exposing what's been called the largest taxpayer fraud scandal in United States history. And now you'll have the opportunity to hear directly from the reporter whose work has sparked a nationwide conversation, and he's bringing that same investigative focus right here, looking into potential fraud in St. Joseph County and Michiana. The Lincoln Day Dinner brings together hundreds of conservatives while supporting local Republican candidates and grassroots efforts. 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
4: M&T News Time, 6:24. More than 100 sets of cremated remains have been sitting at the Allen County Coroner's Office because no family has claimed them or they haven't been identified. Later this month, they'll finally be laid to rest. The Allen County Coroner's Office will hold a public ceremony later this month where all 124 sets of remains will be placed in the Resurrection Mausoleum. Each person's name will be read aloud. Veterans will receive a special tribute, and every set of remains will be laid to rest individually.
5: And new data says the U.S. Army is seeing a surge in recruits.
6: Just a few years ago, the Army was struggling to fill its ranks. Now commanders tell us they're seeing more and more Americans walk into their recruiting office looking for a career, a sense of purpose, and wanting to serve our country. After hitting a low in fiscal year 2020, Army recruiting has climbed every year since, up nearly 38% overall, with that biggest jump happening in fiscal year 2025. The Army has already met its annual recruiting goal for 2026, months ahead of schedule. Army leaders say today's typical recruit is about 23 years old.
5: That's Fox's Brooke Taylor reporting. Recruits are also spending more time looking at universities and schools.
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4: 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Yesterday we asked, which candidate do you think was going to win the Democratic nomination for Michigan Senate primary election? And here are the results. 53% of you said Congresswoman Haley Stevens. 47% said Abdul El-Sayed.
5: Yep, neck and neck, just like how it's turned out. Too close to call right now, so there's no definitive winner. Here's today's question. 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
5: Checking out market futures right now, things are a bit mixed with the Dow up 134 points and the NASDAQ down by 17. S&P 500 futures also in the green today, 24.75. Traffic-wise, no problems. Weather-wise, starting out partly sunny, high of 83, but then scattered rain moving through the area by either late afternoon or early evening. Not everyone may get wet tonight, but just about everybody will tomorrow with showers and thunderstorms in the forecast. 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
11: Fox News, I'm CJ Papa. It's too close to call in the Democratic Senate primary race in Michigan.
12: Far-left candidate Abdul El-Sayed is leading establishment-backed Haley Stevens by a little more than a percentage point.
11: As Fox's Madeline Rivera in the Missouri primary, progressive former Congresswoman Cori Bush trounced by incumbent Democrat Congressman Wesley Bell. President Trump says,
13: I get a little solace from, as they say, only consequential presidents. And I am definitely consequential.
11: Speaking of Fox's Trace Gallagher during an exclusive interview about the arrest of an armed man at his California golf course just days ahead of an RNC fundraiser. The president in Nevada, where he will point out the bright spots in the U.S. economy while in the war with Iran, the president indicated that a deal with Iran could happen as early as today. 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
2: Good morning. I'm John Zimney. Michiana Mornings continues now with more of our top local stories.
1: Seven members of the Phi Kappa Psi fraternity at Indiana University, including an Elkhart man, have been charged with hazing.
3: Campus police say the hazing incident in October led to two pledges having to go to the hospital. They were eventually diagnosed with rhabdomyolysis. That's when skeletal muscle tissue breaks down and releases proteins and enzymes into the blood. Now, seven students who are part of the Phi Kappa Psi fraternity at IU are being criminally charged. According to court documents, the frat members made a few dozen pledges, go through exercises in a room of the frat house that involved ice water and squats. Chair Lewis, Network Indiana.
1: The Elkhart man who was charged is identified as Joseph Moon.
2: The Stevensville man who's facing multiple felony charges after an armed disturbance in Lincoln Township is now identified. 33-year-old Stephen Morgan has been arraigned on charges including making a false report or threat of terrorism, carrying a concealed weapon, carrying a dangerous weapon with unlawful intent, and three counts of felony firearm. Police say people at the scene restrained Morgan before the officers arrived. Fortunately, nobody was injured.
1: Thousands of students across northern Indiana will head back to class today as the new school year gets underway for several regional districts.
4: Schools welcoming students back include the Career Academy Network of Public Schools in South Bend, Eastern Pulaski Community Schools, Knox Community Schools, New Prairie United School Corporation, North Judson San Pierre Schools, and Rochester Community Schools. Drivers are reminded to watch for increased traffic around schools, slow down in school zones, and be alert for children walking or biking to class. Alyssa Foster, MNC News.
2: 6:33 and new this morning on MNC, the St. Joseph Township Board of Trustees has tabled a request for a special use permit that seeks to open a Meyer gas station at Hilltop and Washington Roads.
5: Monday, trustees heard comments from concerned residents about the proposed use of the former Chili's and Rudy's Auto Sales property. WSJM reports that Meyer wants to buy that property, which has sat vacant for more than 2 years, for a Meyer Express gas station. The company says it would create fewer traffic issues than the restaurant had created at the corner. Tommy Lee, MNC News.
1: Indiana Governor Mike Braun has announced the establishment of the Office of Cybersecurity.
6: It lives within the Indiana Department of Homeland Security to proactively protect against cyber attacks. The office aims to enhance coordination among government agencies to prevent cyber threats. The initiative follows the closure of the Indiana Executive Council on Cybersecurity and marks a new phase in Indiana's cybersecurity efforts. Victor Garcia, MNC News.
2: And another fundraiser's plan to support the families impacted by the Zimmy's Tavern fire.
7: The Cass County Conservation Club will host a benefit beginning at 5 o'clock Saturday afternoon. The evening will include food, drinks, an auction, and live music from the Astronauts from 6 until 9. Meantime, the Baldwin Lake Association and neighboring lake communities have launched a t-shirt and hat fundraiser, with all proceeds going directly to Zimmy's employees affected by the fire. Organizers say while the building can be rebuilt, the people who made Zimmy's special need help now. We have information about both fundraisers within this story at 95.3MNC.com. Heather Starr, MNC News.
2: Two, count them, two seats are left for trivia night tomorrow night. So grab it eight and get your butt over there.
1: Be the final two. You're meant to be there.
2: Yeah, absolutely. So $20 per person, and then we'll hook you up with the team at a table. Oh, by the way, the $20 also includes all-you-can-eat taco bar, so dinner is included with trivia night.
1: Yeah.
2: All right, there. There's your Thursday night plans. Is there one person in the audience who can grab a date and get to trivia night? Come on, folks. Even I have more of a life than that. And that's saying something.
1: Really?
2: Yeah. Well, sometimes. I'm not going to put myself out there.
1: Oh, it's going to be so much fun.
2: Yeah. And I will say this. I happen to notice that ticket sales really started to pick up when we announced that Laura and I would be drinking margaritas.
1: Oh, really?
2: while asking the trivia questions.
1: Yeah.
2: So dinner and a show and trivia.
1: Yeah. You call that a show?
2: Well, it could be.
1: Well, let's hope not.
2: I'm a lightweight. I could be under the table after the first margarita. Who knows?
1: Like the time you had one, and then we came right back to the office, and within 3 minutes, you were sleeping in the newsroom.
2: Well, that was after I had to wait 45 minutes at Monterey, because, I mean, Hey, I'm just saying their margaritas are good and they know how to make them.
1: Yeah, they sure do.
2: Just saying that. And yes, mine will be frozen. Don't be saying I'm girly or anything like that. Lots of guys drink frozen drinks.
1: I don't drink frozen.
2: Okay. Well,
1: I just don't.
2: Okay.
1: It's too cold for my teeth.
2: Oh, really?
1: Yeah.
2: Oh, yeah. Yeah. I could get a brain freeze. But I like them that way. They go down easy for me, like Slurpees from the 7-Eleven.
1: Yeah.
2: Yeah.
1: You be careful because then you want a second one.
2: I know. So someone's going to have to spot me tomorrow. Will you spot me?
1: Oh, sure.
2: Make sure I don't get too out of hand.
1: Sure.
2: All right. Well, we just about all this stuff. It's going to be a fun time. Family friendly, of course. PG-13, I think, is probably the worst we'll get unless Casey pulls something out of his mouth that, you know, I mean, who knows? That guy's a wild card.
1: Yeah.
2: You just never really know with him. Laura and I will be PG or PG-13.
1: Well, but then again, after a couple margaritas, I'm not sure we can guarantee that either.
2: Yeah, and you don't have to worry about the lettuce at Monterey either. All right?
1: No.
2: So put that out of your head.
1: I can't wait. I love that food.
2: Yeah, I know. It is really good. So $20 gets you in. And the
1: goes
2: proceeds
1: to a good cause.
2: Yeah, the proceeds this year benefit Resale to the Rescue.
1: Right.
2: Located right in Mishawaka.
1: We're going to hear from that lady today, aren't we?
2: Yeah, the lady Ann from Resale from to the Rescue. She will be on with us at 8:40 this morning. So you
1: tell
2: hear
1: you all about where your ticket prices are going to, besides the wonderful food.
2: Yeah, exactly. So text the word trivia to 45364. Trivia to 45364.
1: Final two tickets.
2: Yeah, and if
1: be there or be square.
2: If you're tired of hearing us talk about trivia night, gobble up the tickets right now, and we'll stop. That's how it goes.
1: There you go.
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2: All right. No problems on area roads this morning. We're looking good just about everywhere in both sides of the state line. Downtown area still sparse with traffic, including in South Bend. If you're on Old 31, the Old 31, that is, now known as Michigan Street, from Kern Road to Roosevelt, there was slowing there in the northbound lane. Again, that's the Old 31. The New 31's doing just fine. But anything in your path, text in 574-2595. 95.3.
8: Now, from the Glass Doctor of Indiana Weather Center, here's your Storm Alert weather forecast.
9: Partly to mostly cloudy skies today. We'll see a few scattered showers during the day with high temperatures up around 82. Best chance of showers and storms will be this evening, and overnight will drop down to 62. And then for tomorrow, we're looking at a few scattered showers and thunderstorms, high temperatures right around 78. I'm WSBT 22 Chief Meteorologist Carrie Pujol.
2: 64 degrees, got a little bit of cloud cover outside the 95. 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
2: A growing number of states may have had water and wastewater utilities compromised in cyber attacks. Federal officials now fear as many as 12 additional states, including Michigan, may have had water and wastewater utilities compromised. Iran remains the prime suspect, but federal officials are still trying to figure out if maybe some other state actor mimicking how Iran would go about doing this kind of a hack in order to provoke some kind of response from the U.S. That's being kind of sorted out as well.
1: Secretary of State Marco Rubio says that there has been progress made in discussions with Iran and Oman on getting more ships through the Strait of Hormuz.
3: The denuclearization of Iran is the ultimate deal. I think the immediate deal, the one that you see a lot of focus on, is the straits. The straits, you know, there are ships moving through the straits. There's oil moving right now through the straits. So the straits are open.
1: However, Rubio says that a final agreement has not yet been reached.
2: President Trump is pressuring Senate Republicans to skip August recess and pass the Save America Act before the November midterms. But Senate Majority Leader John Thune says they simply don't have the votes and it's not his fault.
4: There are no Democrats who are going to vote for this. All 47 voted against the Save Act five times. So let's make this an issue in the campaign. How about we go out and turn our fire on Democrats and make it about them opposing the Save Act?
2: Dems oppose the act, saying it's a Republican power grab being pushed through ahead of the midterms to suppress voters. The bill would require voters to produce proof of citizenship in order to cast ballots. What a theory.
1: And if you were artful, John Thune, you would find a way to get a couple of Democrats to understand how important this was.
2: Yeah.
1: Because according to all the polls, they say that 86% of Americans, Democrat and Republicans, want it passed.
2: I want this.
1: So, yeah. He wants his little, like, 8-week vacation or whatever. Where are we?
2: Acting Attorney General Todd Blanche has cleared a key hurdle as the Senate Judiciary Committee advances his nomination to lead the Department of Justice.
5: The ayes are 12, the nays are 10.
6: The nomination will be favorably reported.
7: The Senate Judiciary Committee voting along party lines to advance Todd Blanche, President Trump's nominee for Attorney General, to a full Senate vote with two holdout Republicans, Tom Tillis and John Cornyn, voting for the nomination after Blanche agreed in writing to scrap a Justice Department anti-weaponization fund, an assurance that Democrats say isn't legally binding, as they also question Blanche's independence, citing his close ties to the president. Republicans call the former federal prosecutor and current acting AG well qualified for the job. Jeff Manasso, Fox News.
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2: MNC News Time is 647. France Park in Cass County, Indiana, is closing its lake after three recent drownings, along with one near drowning. Cass County commissioners say they are reviewing the safety practices for France Park's swimming area. The popular Logan Sports swimming area will now be closed until further notice.
0: And America's soy farmers are feeling the squeeze with less land to grow their crops on, but a growing number of customers to feed.
3: Farmers are finding creative ways to grow more crops on less land. According to the Department of Agriculture, the amount of U.S. farmland is down more than 7% from 2000. Barry Alexander is a soy farmer in Cadiz, Kentucky.
4: Land's going away every day, and that's one commodity that they're not going to reproduce.
3: A lot of Alexander's soy will go to China, America's top soy customer. Caleb Ragland, chairman of the American Soybean Association, says China agreed to buy 25 million metric tons of U.S. soy annually.
5: We're on a positive trend, but we still got a long ways to go to completely hit the targets that they've agreed to.
3: Soybean harvest in Kentucky starts next month and goes through October. In Cadiz, Kentucky, Asher Red, Fox News.
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0: Let's check out construction news across Michiana, starting in South Bend and Mishawaka. Tommy Lee.
6: We have a southbound lane closure in the 100 block of South Sheridan for water main work, detour with West Washington and South Illinois. And US 31 has lane closures south of the bypass, while NDOT crews work on overhead box trusses. The ramp from Kern Road to northbound 31 will also have lane closures during the project. If you see a crash or a backup, call us or text us at 574-2595-953.
1: Now, from the Glass Doctor of Indiana Weather Center, here's your Storm Alert weather forecast.
7: Partly to mostly cloudy skies today. We'll see a few scattered showers during the day with high temperatures up around 82. Best chance of showers and storms will be this evening, and overnight will drop down to 62. And then for tomorrow, we're looking at a few scattered showers and thunderstorms, high temperatures right around 78. I'm WSBT 22 Chief Meteorologist Carrie Pujol.
0: Kind of comfortable as you step out with 64 degrees here at MNC. 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Checking sports on the baseball scoreboard, it was the Cubs over the Dodgers. The Red Sox whomp the White Sox. Yankees shut out the Cardinals last night. Tigers over the Mariners. Brewers beat the Pirates, and the Reds edged out the A's. In the Midwest League, the South Bend Cubs shut out the Cedar Rapids Colonels 6-0. 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
8: The Indiana Fever will be back home against the Aces tomorrow night. Head coach Stephanie White says she is still impressed with how the team mounted a comeback against the Lynx on Sunday.
9: I mean, we can take a lot from it. You know, as C mentioned, our defensive energy and effort was better, and that allows us to do what we want to do on the offensive end and play with pace. You know, we have big shot makers on our team.
8: They came up short in that game. Indiana is fifth in the league standings. The Indianapolis Colts had their first day in pads at training camp on Monday. Head coach Shane Steichen says it's always good when they can start to ramp things up.
10: Obviously, first day in pads today, I thought it went really well. A lot of physicality, good back and forth. You know, defense made some plays, offense made some plays, but it's good to get out here in pads, banging around a little bit, and we go from there.
8: The Colts are nearly a week away from their first preseason game against the Patriots, and the NTT IndyCar Series is back at it this weekend. They're in Portland for the Only Bulls Grand Prix of Portland. There are six races left.

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1: Today is the day that my mom's new house gets nice, delicious, fresh, clean water because of Spencer's Quality Water. They're coming this morning to hook up the reverse osmosis, or as they call it in the business, RO. They were saying that for the, you know, a couple of times. I was like, what's RO? Oh, reverse osmosis.
2: Look at you.
1: Well, you know, it's actually Spencer's Quality Water. They're getting me on the, you know.
2: Yeah.
1: Well, they explain what's going on.
2: Yeah, the soft, pure water lingo. Laura's got it down.
1: I do.
2: Now you speak four languages, Portuguese, Spanish, English, and soft water.
1: And Spencer's Quality Water. Yeah. Yeah. No, I'm so excited. First of all, what a doll. His name is not Spencer. His name is Jason, who owns the company. Wonderful person. He's coming in there and they got to move out the dishwasher and they're going to put the line in. So it goes to the refrigerator, right? So now we're going to have the same reverse osmosis, pure clean water come out of the refrigerator. So it's nice and cold.
2: Mm-hmm.
1: So it'll come out a little spigot in the sink.
2: Yep.
1: Beautiful brass colored gold, which matches my mom's sink, and also fresh and cold out of the refrigerator. I'm thrilled. I'm excited. I really am so excited because I love working with companies that care. And Spencer's Quality Water is just that. And so I don't know how long it's going to take, but I know they're going to do a wonderful job. They're putting a unit right under the sink. They're not running a line up from downstairs. You know, they have to do all this kind of inspection when they come in.
2: Oh, yeah.
1: Yeah. Are you doing it? Or is it coming up from downstairs? You're going to do it from the kitchen. We're putting the unit in the kitchen under the sink, and I'm just so thrilled for her. And then also, of course, they do the salt delivery for, you know, the water softeners, and they're all cutting edge. And he was telling me some technology that Spencer's Quality Water is going to be adding to make it even easier and more precise. And so, yeah, I just really feel like I'm grateful. I'm grateful to Casey. I hate to say it. Because I heard it about Spencer's first from
2: not
1: him.
2: That we don't like Casey, we
1: no,
2: do it's
1: we
2: just
1: love him.
2: Yeah,
1: we
2: it's
1: love
2: just
1: him.
2: If we credit him with anything, he takes a and runs a mile with it, so
1: just teasing. But no, that's where I heard about Spencer's, and I was in searching for it because my water company went kaput. They're gone.
2: Yeah, and I have to lug my own salt, so I'm jelly.
1: Yeah, don't do that. Get because they deliver in Granger. They do. Granger, Elkhart County, everything.
2: All over.
1: Yeah, don't worry about that. You call them. It's not worth it. I'm sorry. You're a little too old to be carrying 20-pound bags.
2: I know. And my wife always likes the soft water thing, like filled to the brim with salt. It's like, if it's like down an inch, she's like, needs to be filled.
1: Yeah.
2: So she's all over it.
1: I think you better, you know, give Spencer's or Jason a call at Spencer's. But anyway, no, I'm excited. I'm thrilled. And I'll tell you all about it tomorrow, how it went. And I'm just very grateful to know there's a company like them that exists. Spencer's Quality Water.
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2: 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New outfits for tots include coats, socks, and two-piece outfits, among other things.
1: A frightened kitty cat is safe after an unusual rescue at the University of Notre Dame. The university's fire department responded on Tuesday after receiving a report of a cat trapped in a campus sewer. Firefighter Kristen climbed into the sewer system to reach the animal and brought it to safety. Oh, my goodness. Well, the university praised her effort on social media. Thanks to the rescue team, the kitty is doing just fine. Oh, I would love to adopt that kitty.
2: Mm-hmm. Yeah.
1: And I'm not going to call it Suey.
2: Yeah, no, that would be a bad name. But I saw a picture of Kristen, the firefighter, actually in the pipe getting the cat out.
1: Oh, bless her heart.
2: So, yeah, it was on social media.
1: Every kitty's life

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1: No problems on area roads, including the bypass and the toll road, so a very easy traffic report. Do me a favor, let's keep it that way today. It makes my job easier. Weather-wise, looking partly cloudy to start, 83 showers, maybe a storm or two late day or tonight. Currently at 64 degrees at MNC.
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6: A lot of the big Democratic donors that don't like the radicals, they're now beginning to walk with their feet. You know, Democrats like to talk about welcoming Democratic socialists in their big tent, et cetera, et cetera. But top DNC officials are working to stack the deck against potential DSA candidates in the presidential primaries. The Democratic National Committee has set up a challenge for the DSA, scheduling their early 2028 primaries in states like South Carolina and Virginia and New Mexico. Well, why are they bypassing Iowa and screwing Iowa over in the Iowa caucus? Why are they bypassing the Live Free or Die state of New Hampshire?
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9: They're still counting the votes in Michigan. I'm Dave Anthony, Fox News, in a very close Senate primary.
10: We knew that this was going to be a close race.
9: And Democratic Congresswoman Haley Stevens is right now trailing progressive Abdul El-Sayed by about a 1 percentage point. He's backed by socialists.
11: We have a responsibility to assure that we unite to make sure that Mike Rogers never sees the inside of the U.S. Senate.
9: Rogers is the Republican running for that seat, now held by a retiring Democrat. And two progressives have done well in Michigan House races.
12: Donovan McKinney, who's backed by the Democratic Socialists of America, is leading incumbent Shri Thanadar by about 3 percentage points in the Democratic primary for the 13th congressional district. The race has split Democrats. House Minority Leader Hakeem Jeffries backs Thanadar as progressives support McKinney. Sunrise Movement co-founder William Lawrence clinched the Democratic nomination for the state's 7th congressional district. Lawrence beat two establishment Democrats.
9: That's Fox's Madeline Rivera. Progressive lost in Missouri. Ex-Congresswoman Cori Bush failed in her attempt to win back a House seat, losing to incumbent Wesley Bellmo more than 20 points. Voters in Missouri also said no to a ballot question to phase out the state income tax. A Republican Congressman, Chuck Edwards, has just announced early this morning in a post on X, he's ending his reelection campaign in North Carolina, after the House Ethics Committee had recommended Edwards be censured over sexual harassment allegations. The talks continue with Iran trying to get oil and other shipping flowing again through the Strait of Hormuz. Fox's Trey Yingst in Tel Aviv.
13: President Trump indicated that a deal with Iran could happen as early as today. Speaking with Fox News, the president said that talks took place all day, on Tuesday and that things are looking very good. He told Trace Gallagher what will happen if the Iranians back out of this agreement.
0: Well, if they back out again, they're going to get hit really hard. You know, they know that. They understand that.
9: America's listening to Fox News.
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9: Acting Attorney General Todd Blanche is a full Senate vote away from becoming an AG full-time after the Judiciary Committee approved Blanche's nomination over the objections of Democrats, including Senator Sheldon Whitehouse.
15: Probably the most discreditable person ever to seek the office of Attorney General of the United States.
9: Fox's David Spunt reports.
16: All 12 Senate Judiciary Republicans came through to advance Blanche's nomination out of committee, including Senators John Cornyn and Tom Tillis, who originally protested over the controversial anti-weaponization fund. The now canceled fund would have used nearly $1.8 billion in taxpayer money to compensate people who believe they are victims of government weaponization.
9: And the Republican Senator Susan Collins, who's in a re-election campaign in Maine, says she will vote against Blanche's confirmation. It would take two more GOP senators joining her to reject the nomination. Another Republican Senator, Bernie Moreno, says in a family feud with a Republican congressman who insists he's still running for re-election amid abuse allegations.
17: Ohio Rep. Republican Max Miller posting on X that he's filed paperwork for the House Ethics Committee to formally investigate him amid calls for Miller, who's up for re-election, to step down over domestic violence and abuse allegations by his ex-wife, Emily Moreno, the daughter of Ohio Republican Senator Bernie Moreno, who on Monday called Miller unfit for office. The allegations in a bitter divorce and child custody battle that Miller's denied. The Ethics Committee also noting that the fact that it's investigating the allegations doesn't indicate that any violation has occurred. Jeff Manasso, Fox News.
9: On Wall Street, stock futures are rising the day after a huge surge put the Dow and the S&P 500 at record highs, though NASDAQ futures are down slightly. In baseball, the Red Sox crushed the White Sox 14-2. It's Boston's sixth straight win, weeks after the Red Sox won 15 in a row. I'm Dave Anthony. This is Fox News.
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18: 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Good morning. I'm Laura Smith in the MNC News Center.
19: Good morning. I'm John Simney. Good to be with you here on this Wednesday, August the 5th, 2026. News continues now with our top local stories here on Michiana Mornings.
20: I am so thrilled to stand before you as the Democratic Party's nominee to be the next governor of Michigan.
18: Secretary of State Jocelyn Benson declaring victory in the Democratic Party nomination for Michigan governor. She'll take on Michigan Congressman John James, who is fronting the GOP ticket.
21: Now the real work starts. We have 90 days to fight for this state. We have 90 days to defeat socialism. We cannot be patriots from our patio. We need to make our voice heard.
18: James previously ran twice for the U.S. Senate and earned President Trump's endorsement earlier this summer.
19: Closer to home, State Representative Steve Kara has won the Republican nomination for Michigan's 36th congressional district. Kara captured about 58% of the vote, defeating Max Kuhn and Luke Laurie. He now advances to face Democrat Cole Slosky. And in Michigan's 4th congressional district, Republican Congressman Bill Huizinga will defend his seat against Democrat Sean McCann this fall.
18: Cass County voters approved the renewal of the county's 911 central dispatch millage. Unofficial results show nearly 67% voted in favor, while 33% voted against the measure. County officials say that the funding will help maintain emergency communications equipment technology, and other resources needed to respond to calls across the county. The millage was last renewed 4 years ago.
19: Voters in Howard Charter Township have approved a proposal to return the community to general law township status. About 65% of voters supported dropping the township's charter designation. Supporters say the move could reduce taxes, while charter status has traditionally provided added protection against annexation by neighboring cities.
18: And as you've been hearing from Fox News this morning, the Democratic Senate race in Michigan is still too close to call, they say. You can find all the election results up to the minute at 953MNC.com.
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19: The bypass and the toll road are both okay, and if you have long-distance travel plans on the toll road, no problems in northwestern Indiana or toward the Ohio border. Same goes with 31 as you enter Michigan, going all the way past our listening area, and 31 past Rochester and past our listening area, looking good all the way down to Indianapolis. It's not construction. A listener says the reason why there is slowing this morning on US 30 in Goshen is because the railroad crossing lights are on for no apparent reason between Pioneer and Oak. We've been seeing slowing in that area for a couple of hours now, still slow at both those intersections, not seeing any kind of extended backup. So maybe they have it fixed, maybe not, but just a heads up. Again, the railroad crossing lights are on for no reason at the tracks on 30 in Plymouth. Getting into Stark County, there is construction that'll slow you down all the way to about Valparaiso. So do allow several extra minutes if you happen to be going in that direction out of town. Anything in your path, you can text into us at 574-2595-953. 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
2: Now, from the Glass Doctor of Indiana Weather Center, here's your Storm Alert weather forecast.
3: Partly to mostly cloudy skies today. We'll see a few scattered showers during the day with high temperatures up around 82. Best chance of showers and storms will be this evening, and overnight will drop down to 62. And then for tomorrow, we're looking at a few scattered showers and thunderstorms, high temperatures right around 78. I'm WSBT 22 Chief Meteorologist Carrie Pujol.
19: Got some sun peeking from the clouds, and our current temperature is 64 at MNC. 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
18: Coming up in 60 seconds, what the president of NSERV has been saying about last weekend's major fire in Mishawaka. 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
19: MNC News Time now, coming up on 7:11. 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
18: The St. Joseph County Department of Health is spraying for mosquitoes. Tonight will be night number 3 of spraying. The treatment follows the discovery of mosquito samples that tested positive for West Nile virus, Crews will spray a 1 square mile in Portage Township and another in Penn Township in an effort to reduce the mosquito population.
19: 95.3 MNC watching your money. Gas prices in Michigan jumping 13 cents on average in just a week.
5: The state's average price reached $4.36 a gallon earlier this week for regular unleaded. Fox 2 Detroit reports that that price is 31 cents more than it was a month ago and $1.22 higher than it was at this time last year. A full 15-gallon tank costs Michiganders an average of $65 to fill, about $14 more than the highest price in 2025. Tommy Lee, MNC News.
19: In fact, Gas Buddy's Patrick DeHaan says prices are entering new territory.
6: After August 8th, if the national average is still above the $4 mark, it'll be the latest in the calendar year that we've ever seen that $4 a gallon mark still stick around. So just a lot of uncertainty, constant back and forth. We've been here before. So whether or not there's going to be a permanent deal is what motorists are going to be looking for.
19: And more pain at the pump specifically for Hoosiers this week. Hear me now. The state's gas tax holiday ends tomorrow. Expect a more than 60-cent increase in gas once it ends.
18: New this morning on MNC, Congressman Rudy Yockum has kicked off his Hoosier Heartland Tour with appearances in the district. He's making stops in all 11 counties to visit manufacturers, farms, and local organizations and hearing directly from his constituents about a number of topics, including the impacts of the working family tax cuts. The stops include Forest River, Plymouth Foundry, Tire Rack, Morrison Products, and the Indiana Farm Bureau.
19: Checking out the 95.3 MNC follow-up file, the president of InServe in Mishawaka says no hazardous waste was stored in the buildings that were destroyed by Saturday's massive fire.
7: Company president Dan Wilson says the thick black smoke was caused by burning combustible materials and large amounts of oil, not hazardous chemicals. Nearby residents reported ash covering cars and yards, and some described the smoke as overwhelming. No injuries were reported. The facility remains in operation, and investigators continue working to determine what sparked the fire. Brian Ford, MNC News.
19: All right, a little PSA from Jay-Z here. Perez Hilton is in the news this morning. He's a, I don't know how to describe Perez Hilton. He's a...
18: It's an entertainment commentator.
19: Yeah, commentator. Yeah, yeah. Some call him...
18: He had a show, too.
19: Yeah, some call him the original influencer. But nonetheless, he was on social media, TikTok, X. I'm not exactly sure which social media platform originated what was happening, but I saw it on X last night, and I'm sorry I didn't. My PSA to you is don't watch the video if it happens to come in your newsfeed today. So what happened was, is he is seen on video for more than half an hour, having pretty much a mental breakdown.
18: Oh no.
19: And
18: that's
19: cutting himself with a knife, like all over his body, cutting himself.
18: This is sad.
19: Yeah,
18: this
19: it's very sad.
18: Who did not flag that and take it off?
19: I know. And he even in the clip I saw, he even said, I can't believe they haven't taken this video down yet with me doing all this. Slice, slice, slice.
18: Okay, that's just, yeah, that's, I know, horrifying.
19: But I'm telling you, don't watch it. I saw 10 seconds. I had to turn it off because I felt like I was, you know, invading someone's
18: nervous breakdown,
19: the worst moment of somebody's life. And it's like, I don't need to watch this.
18: And it's very, very, very bad for kids. You know, that is actually that is something that, some people who are very troubled, they go through some people take drugs, some people, you know, have all different things. But one thing they found with kids who are severely depressed, and they'll cut themselves. And it's a terrible, it's just so horrifying, yeah, and sad, mm-hmm, scary and dangerous. And it's like, you do not want to make that available for anyone to see.
19: No, I know. That's the thing. It's like, I hope nobody sees that who has, you know, impressionable, you know, teens or, yeah, you know, people who are vulnerable in that way.
18: Or adults, because yes, Paris Hilton is not a teenager. He is a full-fledged adult. Yeah. He's in his 40s or 50s.
19: 48 years old.
18: Yeah.
19: And with three children at home.
1: Yeah.
19: So what happened was, so he goes on social media, does this. There are multiple calls to emergency services to get to his house. There were tons of reports to 911 about all this happening. This going down in Florida at his home. So Miami-Dade police emergency responders showed up, got him out of there. They were able to talk him down somehow, and they carted him off to an ambulance to the hospital.
1: I wonder if that part was caught on camera, too.
19: That I don't know. I'm so hesitant to click on any kind of video now regarding the story, because there are so many images out there and videos of this, and then people reposting the video. It's just, it's gross. Don't watch it again.
1: No, that
19: prayers
1: is,
19: to him. I hope he is able to come out of this.
1: Of course.
19: And
1: I hope he gets the help that he needs.
19: Yeah. But the self-harm stuff, it was just not good. So don't. So again, from me to you, I would not watch it.
1: Yeah. No,
19: I was sorry.
1: It's incredibly sad.
19: Yeah.
1: I pray to God. I thank God that he was taken out, and hopefully there will be a major intervention.
19: Yeah. And yeah. If you've ever been like me and you say to yourself when you're on social media, gee, should I click that and watch? I don't know if I should. If you have to think about it, just don't do it, because I thought about it and then I did it.
1: Now you can't unsee it.
19: And I cannot unsee it. It was like more than 12 hours ago when I saw it, and I still see it right in my head.
1: That's terrible.
19: Yeah.
1: I'm so sorry.
19: Awful. All right. MNC News Time now, 7:17.
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10: Hi, it's John Simney from Michiana Mornings to let you know about an exciting event coming to our area. The St. Joseph County Republican Party's annual Lincoln Day Dinner is happening Thursday, October 15th at Four Winds Hotel and Casino in South Bend. This year's featured guest is investigative reporter Nick Shirley, who gained national attention for exposing what's been called the largest taxpayer fraud scandal in United States history. And now you'll have the opportunity to hear directly from the reporter whose work has sparked a nationwide conversation, and he's bringing that same investigative focus right here, looking into potential fraud in St. Joseph County and Michiana. The Lincoln Day Dinner brings together hundreds of conservatives while supporting local Republican candidates and grassroots efforts. 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
11: 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Donations to the St. Joseph County Republican Party are not tax deductible.
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19: MNC News Time now, past 7:15. A dangerous weight loss joke online is forcing doctors to deliver a serious warning. Health experts are pushing back on a social media trend that jokes about using a Cyclospora parasite infection to lose weight. Doctors say the illness causes severe diarrhea, dehydration, nutrient loss, not healthy weight loss, and can lead to being hospitalized if untreated.
1: Oh, the devil works in all sorts of ways. And a man who admitted to hiding his mother's death has now been sentenced.
24: A British man who kept his mother's body in a freezer for nearly 3 years while continuing to receive her pension is sentenced to more than 2 years behind bars. Christopher Phillips, who admitted preventing the lawful burial of his 89-year-old mother, also admitting to 2 counts of fraud for failing to notify authorities about the death. Sylvia Phillips died in March of 2023, and South Wales police, responding to a welfare call from her doctors, discovered her body this February in the freezer next to flowers and a birthday card to her from her son and their family dog. A psychiatrist noting that Phillips had a dependent relationship with his mother and was suffering from a recognized mental disorder. Lillian Wu, Fox News.
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19: Still good on the bypass and the toll road. Downtown South Bend, we're busy now. Sample at Main, Michigan. Also at Fellow Street, the Western Avenue corridor is filled in. And as well as the LaSalle Avenue corridor. Eddy Street congested at the top of the hill and at the bottom of the hill. But otherwise, doing okay. Lincoln Way busy at Ironwood in all four directions right now. We'll keep an eye on that for you. Traffic on the pickup downtown Mishawaka as well, off of Lincoln Way at Church Street and at Cedar. Those are really our only two busy spots. Other than what's going on at Lincoln Way and Vestula? That's right, the Twin Branch Park neighborhood. Once again, slow down with very narrow lanes, lane reductions, construction crews, and the like. Bittersweet to Capitol Avenue is that trouble spot there. And if you're in Elkhart County, all is fine. Anything in your path, 574-2595-953. 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When it happens, hire Hensley.
0: Now, from the Glass Doctor of Indiana Weather Center, here's your Storm Alert weather forecast.
3: Partly to mostly cloudy skies today. We'll see a few scattered showers during the day with high temperatures up around 82. Best chance of showers and storms will be this evening, and overnight will drop down to 62. And then for tomorrow, we're looking at a few scattered showers and thunderstorms, high temperatures right around 78. I'm WSBT 22 Chief Meteorologist Carrie Pujol.
19: Got an overcast sky, temperatures at 65. 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
15: 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She did a series of tests and showed me the results, and they're permanently dry, and you cannot feel it, but the treatment was amazing. 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
15: 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I ended up with 20/10 vision in both eyes for 5 years. 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It was getting blurry. 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She suggested seeing a cataract surgeon. 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
9: For the most part, it's an easy drive this morning, but with more cars hitting the road, State Road 23 is starting to thicken up traffic-wise, and that work zone that's set up between Mayflower Road and Roosevelt Road. In both directions of travel right now, traffic is crawling between Kern and, Mayflower. Kern and Mayflower is your trouble spot at the moment. Forecast calling for partly sunny skies to start out, and then more clouds as the day wears on. We could see some raindrops by tonight. If not for everybody, tomorrow will be raining. Tomorrow, just 79 for your high, and then more sun on Friday and throughout the weekend. Currently, it's 65 degrees here at MNC.
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16: Mostly sunny and warm through the rest of your Wednesday, but changes are coming. I'm Chief Meteorologist Ryan Martin with Hoosier Ag Today's Indiana Farm Forecast. We're watching a frontal boundary building to our west and northwest. Ripping thunderstorms here as we've started today back in parts of Iowa, southern Wisconsin. That front is tracking towards us. However, it doesn't get here any too quickly. I think we're starting to see some showers push into northwest Indiana as we approach a sunset. There is also some moisture coming up through eastern Kentucky, eastern Tennessee, throwing cloud cover into southeast Indiana, but no major moisture. Overnight tonight, the moisture continues to advance from the northwest. I think we see on-again, off-again rain showers and thunderstorms through Thursday and even lingering into Friday. Combined over multi-days, we're looking at a quarter to three-quarters of an inch of moisture coverage around 95% of the Hoosier State. Saturday can even see some lingering showers down in southern Indiana as this system slows. Next clear, sunny day, Sunday. I'm Ryan Martin.
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6: Fox News. I'm Gian Gelosi. The Democratic Senate primary in Michigan still undecided, with progressive Abdul El-Sayed clinging to a slight lead over Haley Stevens.
7: Though the race has not yet been called, El-Sayed is already turning his attention to his potential opponent in November, Republican Mike Rogers. But there are still many remaining votes in Wayne County, the state's most populous county where Detroit is located. Stevens is leading there by about 4 percentage points, with roughly 18% of the votes still remaining.
6: Fox's Madeline Rivera, a 38-year-old California man named Janine Jean-Talais, behind bars, accused of monitoring security planning activities days before the president's arrival at Trump National Golf Club.
10: Police say they spotted him walking throughout the grounds, taking photos and videos, and after searching his pockets, found a loaded magazine with hollow point bullets.
6: Fox's Todd Pyro. 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
20: MNC News Time, 7:32 on your Wednesday morning. Good morning to you. I'm Sean Simney in the MNC News Center alongside Laura Smith, and Michiana Mornings continues now with more top local stories. Thousands of students across northern Indiana are headed back to class today as the new school year gets underway.
21: Schools welcoming students back include the Career Academy Network of Public Schools in South Bend, Eastern Pulaski Community Schools, Knox Community Schools, New Prairie United School Corporation, North Judson-San Pierre Schools, and Rochester Community Schools. Drivers are reminded to watch for increased traffic around schools, slow down in school zones, and be alert for children walking or biking to class. Alyssa Foster, MNC News.
20: 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Plans for a new aquatic center in Goshen are on hold.
22: The city will begin demolishing the aging Shanklin Pool on Monday, but construction of a planned $14 million replacement has been delayed. City officials say uncertainty over revenue tied to Indiana's Senate Enrolled Act 1 forced the project to be paused. Demolition is expected to wrap up by the end of September. The rest of Shanklin Park will remain open, and residents can still use the Goshen Aquatic Center for swimming and water safety programs. WSBT reports there's no timeline yet for when a new pool might be built. Heather Starr, MNC News.
20: Checking crimes in courts for you this morning. A child seduction charge is now dismissed against a former Berrien Springs Elementary School vice principal. A judge last week dismissed the level 5 felony charge without prejudice against Scott Liggett, who was arrested last year after an investigation involving his adopted daughter. WNDU reports Liggett previously worked as an academic dean in Elkhart and Mary Daly and Mary Feaser Elementary Schools. Well, 7 students, including an Elkhart man involved with Phi Kappa Psi at IU, are now criminally charged for seriously injuring 2 pledges.
23: Each of the 7 are charged with 2 counts of hazing. One of them is also facing a charge of obstruction of justice. Court documents state that last October, over homecoming weekend, members made a few dozen pledges go through strenuous exercises for about 3 hours, including brother squats, which happened in a room of the frat house with just a metal trough containing ice water. 2 of the pledges were hospitalized for a few days with rhabdomyolysis, a serious medical condition. The university says the frat remains suspended. Chair Lewis, Network Indiana.
20: And the Elkhart man who is charged has been identified as Joseph Moon. From the Health News File, a new study is raising fresh questions about the first years of life and how it may shape brain health decades later.
5: Researchers found people exposed to less sugar before birth and during early childhood had a lower risk of developing dementia later in life. The study tracked more than 64,000 people, but researchers said it shows an association, not proof that sugar directly causes dementia. Experts say a healthy diet during pregnancy remains important for parents and babies. Tommy Lee, MNC News.
20: And recovery efforts continue for more than a week after that fire that destroyed Zimmy's Tavern and then caused the closure of nearby George's restaurant.
28: Natural gas service has now been restored to nearby homes and businesses as investigators continue their work. WSBT reports a fundraiser is planned for September 12th to help George's employees who have been out of work since the fire. Meanwhile, the NTSB and SEMCO continue investigating the cause of the explosion and working to reopen the area. Brian Ford, MNC News.
20: Sunset Boulevard opened back up as of yesterday morning. 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And again, we'll hear from the folks and at Resell to the Rescue coming up about an hour from now.
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20: Traffic is crawling now on State Road 23 in the work zone that's set up between Mayflower Road and Kern Road. The crawling portion of that is close to the Kern Road intersection. Bypass is okay right now, and we have no toll road trouble to warn you about. Downtown South Bend, rush hour is starting to take hold now in an easy fashion. We have moderate slowing happening on Sample Street at Main Michigan and Fellows. As far as the Western Avenue corridor, yep, that's filled in right now. Monroe Street busy as it meets up with Michigan Street, and then the LaSalle Avenue corridor, that is busy as well. Eddy Street's fine at the moment, and Mishawaka, we're starting to get a little bit tight on McKinley between Main Street and the railroad tracks, especially in the eastbound lanes. Capitol Avenue's busy this morning at Day, McKinley, and Jefferson. Lincoln Way slow going. The work zone set up in the Twin Branch neighborhood. That's in both directions of travel. Traffic may be crawling for a spell. And then if you're in Elkhart County, we got slowing along Mishawaka Road, where it kind of goes under the bypass. So Mishawaka Road at the toll road or the bypass overpass. That's slowed down right now. We'll keep watch on that one for you. Typically, we don't see a slow spot there, but there's one now. 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
0: Now, from the Glass Doctor of Indiana Weather Center, here's your Storm Alert weather forecast.
1: Partly to mostly cloudy skies today. We'll see a few scattered showers during the day with high temperatures up around 82. Best chance of showers and storms will be this evening and overnight. We'll drop down to 62. And then for tomorrow, we're looking at a few scattered showers and thunderstorms, high temperatures right around 78. I'm WSBT 22 Chief Meteorologist Carrie Pujol.
20: Skies are overcast now. Temperatures at 65 in your forecast today. 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
11: I'm Tommy Lee, and this is the Scam of the Week. Jan Diaz from the Better Business Bureau of Northern Indiana joining us once again. Jan, how are you today?
12: I'm doing well. How are you, Tommy?
11: Very well, thank you. Let's talk about Social Security, as recipients always count on their monthly benefits, and every year a lot of people look forward to the annual cost of living increase. But this week we're talking about scammers that pretend to be from the Social Security Administration, and they use that increase as an excuse to steal personal and financial information. Jan, why does this scam sound so believable on the surface?
12: Yeah, well, Tommy, the short answer is this. The Social Security cost of living increase is a real thing. For 2026, Social Security recipients received a 2.8% cost of living increase, and that raised the average retirement benefit by about $56 a month. So what's happening is these scammers are using this legitimate information, and they're building a fake story around it.
11: Now, that makes the call sound believable right from the start, but how does the conversation itself usually start?
12: Yeah, well, the caller may say something like, "We're calling about your annual cost of living increase," which would sound familiar, or they may say, "We need to confirm your bank information today, or your increase could be delayed." So it all sounds official. It sounds a little urgent, and because the increase is really something that is happening to them, the request from the caller may not immediately feel suspicious. But here's the key point for listeners. The increase is automatic. You don't need to do anything. So therefore, that means that the phone call is a red flag.
11: And I can see why somebody might stay on the phone. If I thought that my monthly Social Security benefit depended on answering a few questions, I probably wouldn't want to hang up. And they're targeting the people who are elderly and might not think about these things.
12: Yeah, exactly. And that's what these scammers are counting on. They want people to feel worried that a benefit could be delayed or lost. But here's the thing. If you're receiving Social Security, you do not have to apply for the annual cost of living increase. You don't have to verify that you're eligible for it because it happens automatically.
11: So that automatic part is what the scammer's hoping people aren't already aware of.
12: That's right. And so once you know that the increase is automatic, the scammer's story starts to fall apart.
11: Jan, thank you for helping us separate a real Social Security benefit from a fake phone call. And to everybody who's listening today, remember the increase is automatic. This phone call is a red flag. And if somebody says that you have to give your personal information to get your Social Security cost of living increase, you hang up. And then you verify before you take any other step. Jan Diaz, Better Business Bureau of Northern Indiana, the president and CEO. It's always a pleasure, and we will talk again soon.
12: Likewise, Tommy. Thanks so much.
11: Catch our full discussion, the longer version of this, by checking out the podcast Scam of the Week, which you can find at 95.3MNC.com.
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20: 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So when they announced recently that they were adding electrical services, the timing of my house could not have been better. My wife and I, we've been living in our house for more than 15 years. And as time goes on, you just kind of learn to live with things that go wrong, like the busted light switch in our laundry room, which You know, honestly, we've been living with for about 15 years. Yeah, embarrassed to say. Or maybe the outlet in our kitchen, it's at the island, and sometimes the air fryer just will not turn on because the outlet sometimes works and sometimes it doesn't work. But when life gets more difficult and we add more electronics and smart devices and everything else that comes up with modern living, we need some fixes. And I heard about Legacy and that they were adding electrical services. And so I called them up. I got a pro out to my house. Yeah, Wes came out the other day. His name was Wes. He lives in Union, Michigan. And man, that guy knew everything when it comes to electronics. 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And yes, he was able to fix that laundry room switch and the outlet in my kitchen. 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
20: All right, slowing continues. State Road 23 southwest of the bypass. It's crawling right now as you approach Kern Road in the southbound lane. So know that several extra minutes will be needed to get you through that. If you're driving on 2 or 20 this morning west of the bypass, all is good. Toward New Carlisle, Rolling Prairie. However, US 20 in the Springville area, that is completely backed up in both directions of travel right now at State Road 39. I talked about that a couple of days in a row. Here it is again, more slowing, so you'll have to get used to it if you drive it every day. Toll Road's good. The bypass good if I hadn't mentioned that already. And let's check out southwestern Michigan, where we see some slowing on 12. It's probably not going to hit a lot of you, but if you have travel plans on 12 today between Mottville and White Pigeon, this will affect you, and that is slowdowns right now, both east and westbound. I think there's flaggers at the scene. I'm just kind of seeing that traffic pattern with a lot of a backing up right now, especially in the westbound lanes. And anything in your path, text in 574-2595-953.
2: Now, from the Glass Doctor of Indiana Weather Center, here's your Storm Alert weather forecast.
1: Partly to mostly cloudy skies today. We'll see a few scattered showers during the day with high temperatures up around 82. Best chance of showers and storms will be this evening, and overnight will drop down to 62. And then for tomorrow, we're looking at a few scattered showers and thunderstorms, high temperatures right around 78. I'm WSBT 22 Chief Meteorologist Carrie Pujol.
20: Not a few clouds out there, but plenty of sun to be had. 66 degrees. 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With baseball, Cubs over the Dodgers 5-1. The Red Sox swamp the White Sox 14-2, and it was the Yankees shutting out the Cardinals with two runs. Tigers over the Mariners 8-0. The Brewers beat the Pirates 4-2, and the Reds edged out the A's 5-4. In the Midwest League, the South Bend Cubs shut out the Cedar Rapids Colonels 6-0 at Four Winds Field. 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
18: I sure wish I had a dollar for every person that saw my mom's new Pella window and door. And exclaimed, oh my gosh, that is so beautiful. It's really interesting because, like, normally, like, a window doesn't get that kind of an attention in a house, right? But this one does. There is something about it. And I don't know the technology of windows, like what goes into the quality of a window, what makes it so quality. I just know that Pella has the top and the best quality. So whenever we take people in, and we had friends visiting from Virginia yesterday, and we took them into the house, sure enough, they're like, oh my gosh, look at that window. Before we even say anything, like, this is, you know, our new Pella window, people are like, that is the most beautiful window. Oh my gosh, that makes this whole room. I mean, they just went on and on and on. Again, I wish I had a dollar for everybody that reacted that way when they saw the Pella window and the door. They're just exquisite. They're they just are high quality, beautiful, perfectly installed. And it just made all the difference in the world into this little house that my mom is going to be moving into in 2 weeks from today. Or yesterday, something like that. So it's just, it's good to know, because I feel like, you know, when you've done the right thing, when you've gotten quality products put into your home, like I was talking about with Spencer's Quality Water today, it's like when you know you've got the right products, you feel so much better about it. My mom has said that. She said, I feel so good knowing this house is being done right. And, you know, I won't have to worry about it ever again. I mean, she's 88. She doesn't want to have to worry about whether or not there's going to be a leak in the window anytime soon. No, she knows she has the best. She's so proud of it. And she's just so grateful, too. So I just want to thank Pella Windows and Doors for not only have giving us the best service of a lifetime, just like they have with John and his family, but for making quality products

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7: Bad boys, what you want, what you want.
5: Brittany, I heard a rumor that you were close to handcuffs yesterday.
8: Oh, I was close to many handcuffs.
5: And batons.
8: And a SWAT vehicle.
5: Badges.
8: Boats.
5: The bomb squad.
8: Bad boys. Lots and lots of incredible law enforcement were out last night for National Night Out in New Carlisle at Memorial Park. They hosted these all over the nation. And what a cool event that everyone could come together in the community, kind of an end of summer bash, really. Yeah. But you can pet the horses, pet the amazing canines, and yeah, maybe dress up in the whole full gear.
6: Outfits.
8: Mm-hmm. It was awesome. It was so much fun.
6: I bet it was.
5: Hey, you know what? I was a, I brag about this because I'm proud of it. It's like the only other thing in radio I've done in my adult life. But I am a member, a graduate, as a matter of fact, of the 2018 South Bend Police Department Citizens Academy. And Brittany, you would make a wonderful student.
8: I thought about it. It did cross my mind.
5: You should.
8: I have a
6: Do
8: South Bend police.
6: Do they recruit people there?
8: Well, I think it's going on pretty soon.
5: Yeah, you have to sign
8: it?
5: Up. Yeah. By the way, the fall semester is completely booked up, so you got to wait till spring.
8: Well, I have a South Bend Police Department keychain. Does that count for anything?
5: No, I have a keychain also.
8: Oh, dang it.
5: Yeah, I have a keychain too. It's not like wielding a badge.
8: Well, it was just great to also to talk to all of the different individuals and asking, how did you get started doing this? I talked to some wardens. I talked to police officers. I talked to the sheriff and Sheriff Bill Redman. He was actually in the dunk tank. And I think he probably has a record for being dunked. All right, you got into the dunk tank. Sheriff, how you feeling?
9: I'm good. It was actually pretty refreshing. I thought the water would be a lot colder than what it was. But honestly, people were having too much fun trying to dunk me tonight.
8: Well, I lost count at 115. I mean, how many times do you think you got dunked?
9: At least 150 times. Some by the same people.
8: I want to say, too, I think your grandson, didn't he try to get you a couple times?
9: Yeah, he did. He did make a few attempts and finally got me, and it made his entire night.
8: And I hate to say it, two of my boys were one that were repeat offenders.
6: Oh.
8: They'd go up there and they'd push the button and he'd get dunked.
5: Gosh.
8: They had hot dogs. They had corn from Matthew's.
6: Oh,
8: so it was just the perfect
6: neat
8: event. I feel like New Carlisle also is such a hallmark town.
5: Yeah, it is.
8: It's beautiful there.
5: They just had a celebration. I want to say it was Hometown Days last week. I think it was last weekend. Not this past weekend, but a week ago. And it looked like something out of a, like old-timey thing.
8: Mm-hmm. Kids walk home from school. And, you know, little kids walk home from school because everyone's watching out for each other. And it's just one of those towns. Yeah. One of those events, they always do it, I believe, the first Tuesday in August.
5: Uh-huh. A few summers ago, I would drive through New Carlisle and I'd see Joel Graber and his crew. They were working on this beautiful old home, restoring it.
6: Yeah.
5: The thing is gorgeous to this day.
6: Yes. Yeah, well, absolutely. He's doing my mother's home, so I'm going to vouch for him.
8: Mm-hmm. Aw, nice.

0: I love him.
1: Yeah. Hey, speaking of, you know, giving kudos to cops, I got pulled over for speeding on the 20 bypass a few weeks ago.
2: Oh, no. Did you really?
1: I did. And it was a few weeks ago. And it was on
0: you
1: a Thursday.
0: Tell me.
1: No, I didn't. It was on a Thursday evening. I had been taking part in a golf tournament out of town. And then I was driving back through Noble County and I went up through LaGrange and then I hooked onto 20 in LaGrange and then I drove 20 all the way into Elkhart County. And then it went from one lane to two lanes. I started speeding up to like 65 miles per hour because I'm like, all right, here's the highway. Now I can go 65 miles per hour. Oh, no. Nope. The speed limit there was 55 miles per hour, not 65. So Officer Friendly pulled me over with the Elkhart County Sheriff's Department.
0: Is that really his name?
1: Yeah. Well, it's what I named him.
0: Okay.
1: Because here's how it went down. Officer Friendly pulled me over, and I pulled into the Kingdom of McDonald's, where that gigantic
2: Gallup station,
1: the Castle truck stop is. And I said, oh my gosh! I said, what in the world was I doing wrong? And then he's like, well, you were going 65 miles per hour, and I'm like, is that not the speed limit? And he's like, no, it's 55 miles per hour. It's 65 miles per hour down the ways, but you're not quite there yet. You're here, and it's 55 miles per hour here. And I literally said to him, I said, you know what? I said, I feel really stupid for you having to pull me over for that. I said, I am so sorry. I gave him my my license and my insurance and all that stuff, my registration, had it ready for him when he walked up to my window. And he came back and he said, you know what? We're just going to let you off with a warning. I said, thank you. I said, I really don't drive the stretch of the bypass all that often.
0: I report on it every single morning of my life. Okay. 18 times a day. Bye, darling.
1: And he knew that because then he says, and by the way, I listen to you every day.
0: Oh, there's the caveat.
1: But then I was kind of embarrassed because I thought, yeah, and I probably should know that it's only 55 miles per hour, not 65 miles per hour, but duly noted now.
0: And you never even told us. I can't believe it.
1: Yeah.
0: Because you're embarrassed that you got off because you're John Zimney.
1: I don't think it was that. I think I was like on vacation after that golf tournament. I'm not sure I was like back for a couple of weeks.
0: Could be.
1: Hey, it's 8 o'clock. More news on your way next hour.
3: He just declared victory. I'm Dave Anthony, Fox News. Abdul El-Sayed, the progressive Democrat running for Senate, backed by socialists in Michigan, posted on X minutes ago, we won. Though votes are still being counted after he said last night.
4: We are not a purple state. We are a state in need of a movement.
3: Abdul El-Sayed has a 1 percentage point lead over Congresswoman Haley Stevens, who remained confident last night that she'll win the primary.
5: We are going to have to get ready and show Mike Rogers what a little stick it to him looks like.
3: Mike Rogers is the Republican running for that Michigan Senate seat now held by a retiring Democrat. And he just told Fox if he faces El-Sayed in November.
6: This is really about the heart and soul of our country. I have never seen someone so radical, so extreme, get nominated by a political party.
3: Republicans need a new candidate for a House seat in North Carolina. Congressman Chuck Edwards announced on X early this morning he's ending his reelection campaign amid sexual harassment allegations that led the House Ethics Committee to recommend Edwards be censured. President Trump is still giving talks a chance to work out a nuclear deal with Iran and reopen the Strait of Hormuz to oil and other shipping, telling Fox.
7: The only thing that matters is action, and they want to make a deal. We'll see what happens. If they don't make a deal, it's going to be too bad.
3: Warning Iran, the U.S. will hit them again very hard. The president said that in an interview at his California golf club near Los Angeles, where a few days ago a man was arrested.
8: Investigators say they found hollow point ammunition in his pocket and a gun in his car. Now, this all happened Sunday afternoon when plainclothes federal agents alerted the Los Angeles Sheriff's Office after spotting someone walking on the golf course grounds. They believed the suspect was taking photographs and videos and appeared to monitor security.
3: That's Fox's Natalie Chuck. That suspect facing numerous felony charges. And President Trump, he spent the night in Las Vegas, where later today he'll give a speech.

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1: Another legal battle is brewing over congressional redistricting in another state, this time Maryland, where Republicans may file a lawsuit as soon as today to challenge what state lawmakers approved. A ballot question this fall to let voters decide on redistricting.
2: With a yes vote on the question November 3rd, lawmakers could move to create newly redrawn maps for the 2028 election cycle. Maryland has 8 House seats. 7 are held by Democrats, the party that controls Maryland's legislature. Both chambers had to have 3/5 support to add the question. While Maryland has been slower than other states in efforts to redistrict, Democratic Governor Wes Moore said in a statement he doesn't want to be caught flat-footed while Republican legislatures add seats. Nationwide, 8 states have changed maps to help Republicans, while 2 give Democrats an edge in districts. Grinnell Scott, Fox News.
1: The CDC continues to investigate that nasty cyclosporiasis outbreak in many states, giving people a horrible case of diarrhea and other ailments. Michigan's had the most cases, more than 11,000. 2 people have died there. There's a salmonella scare in Minnesota.
3: Forget the sound of guacamole causing extra. Watch out for the jalapenos, which may be connected to a salmonella outbreak. Chipotle Mexican Grill says they've replaced them with product from different growers. The Minnesota Department of Health confirmed that it was investigating a salmonella outbreak between mid-June and mid-July tied to several Mexican-style quick-service restaurants with jalapenos as the suspected source. In a statement, the restaurant chain said the peppers were pulled out of an abundance of caution but did not specify which locations this happened at. John Saucier, Fox News.
1: On Wall Street, the Dow could hit a new all-time high again. Stock futures are rising the day after the Dow's 907-point surge, closing over 54,000 for the first time. The S&P 500 also had a record high close. I'm Dave Anthony, and this is Fox News.
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5: 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Good morning. I'm Laura Smith in the MNC News Center.
6: Good morning. I'm John Zimney. Welcome to Wednesday now, August the 5th, 2026. 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
5: Thousands of students across northern Indiana will head back to class today as the new school year gets underway for several regional districts.
7: Schools welcoming students back include the Career Academy Network of Public Schools in South Bend, Eastern Pulaski Community Schools, Knox Community Schools, New Prairie United School Corporation, North Judson San Pierre Schools, and Rochester Community Schools. Drivers are reminded to watch for increased traffic around schools, slow down in school zones, and be alert for children walking or biking to class. Alyssa Foster, MNC News.
6: Also banking our top stories today, Michigan Republicans choosing Congressman John James as their nominee for governor.
8: We need to do the right thing. 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
6: When James defeated businessman Perry Johnson in yesterday's Republican primary, the West Point graduate and Army combat veteran now advances to the November general election, where he'll face Democratic nominee and current Secretary of State Jocelyn Benson, who called for party unity in her acceptance speech.
9: So I'm here tonight asking you to work with me to build a government together whose leaders work for the people. A government that saves us time, saves us money, and makes our life easier.
5: Michigan State Representative Steve Cara won the Republican primary in the 36th Congressional District, which covers St. Joe and much of Cass County. Meantime, District 37 Republican incumbent Brad Paquette easily won his primary with nearly 90% of the vote. His district covers much of Berrien and Cass counties.
6: Also on the November ballot in southwestern Michigan, Republican Congressman Bill Huizenga squaring off against Democrat Sean McCann in the 4th Congressional District race.
5: Cass County voters have agreed to continue funding the county's 911 central dispatch system. The renewal millage passed about a two-thirds of the vote.
6: Howard Charter Township appears set to become a general law township once again. Supporters said the move would lower taxes, though Charter Township status has offered protection against annexation.
5: And as you've been hearing from Fox News this morning, the Democratic Senate race in Michigan is still too close to call, though both Abdul El-Sayed and Haley Stevens both sound like they won.
10: We have a responsibility to assure that we unite to make sure that Mike Rogers never sees the inside of the U.S. Senate.
11: If you want to keep the Senate red so Mike Rogers can ban abortion, gut health care, and roll back workers' rights, friends, we are not going to let that happen.
5: Ugh. My goodness. Well, you can find all the election results up to the minute at 953MNC.com.
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6: Tightest spot on the map traffic-wise right now is due to construction at State Road 23, southwest of the bypass, headed toward South Bend. Traffic is crawling right at Kern Road and then parts northward from there. Maybe an extra 5, 7, maybe even 10 minutes to get through all of that hullabaloo. The bypass is okay today. The toll road's been trouble-free. Downtown South Bend, we have busier than what I've seen earlier this week, at least. Rush hour number 2 now underway. Sample Street busy at Main, Michigan. And Fellows Street. We do have a slowdown on Michigan Street at Monroe that stays slow all the way up to Wayne Street, and then MLK slow go both directions of travel at the LaSalle Avenue corridor. We got so many corridors going on downtown. And LaSalle Avenue is also tight headed east and westbound between Michigan or MLK all the way to Chapin and Marion Streets. Eddy Street up and down the hill, slow go now, both directions of travel. And if you're in Michigan, Waka. Let's tell you about McKinley. Stop-and-go traffic between Main and Capitol Avenue. Capitol at McKinley, at Jefferson, also at Lincoln Way's busy. And then traffic kind of easy getting through right now in that work zone that's set up in the Twin Branch area. Not a lot of slowing I'm seeing there just yet. Elkhart County slowdowns include County Road 17 at State Road 120, Beck Middlebury Street, and way south of the bypass there at County Road 18. Seeing a lot of slowing happening in that area. One more for you. This is Jackson Boulevard, State Road 120 at Middleton Run Road. I don't know what's going on in the westbound lanes right now, but traffic is backed up for quite a bit, and it is crawling. I'll keep an eye on that one for you and let you know if it gets worse. Anything on your path, you can text into us here at 574-2595-953.
12: Now, from the Glass Doctor of Indiana Weather Center, here's your Storm Alert weather forecast.
13: Partly to mostly cloudy skies today. We'll see a few scattered showers during the day with high temperatures up around 82. Best chance of showers and storms will be this evening, and overnight will drop down to 62. And then for tomorrow, we're looking at a few scattered showers and thunderstorms, high temperatures right around 78. I'm WSBT 22 Chief Meteorologist Carrie Pujol.
6: And currently, we have a partly cloudy sky and our temperature is 67 outside the 95.3 MNC studios.
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5: We have a special guest on the line who has a very special event coming up. Prophetess Renee Davis, thank you so much for joining us from New Creation Praise and Worship Center. Thanks a lot.
24: Thank you, Laura, for having us this morning.
5: Yes, I got to meet your friends at this service that was held outside in Elkhart, and it was just so wonderful, and I loved it, and we got to talking afterwards, and so many good people there, and I said, well, you know, you should, when you have your big event, you should come on and tell us all about the 100 Women in Red. What is that, Renee?
24: The 100 Women in the Red is a vision that I received to bring unity, to bring the women together in the community for a time of worship and fellowship.
5: Beautiful.
24: And the theme is, and the theme is, and they overcame by the blood of the Lamb and by the word of their testimony.
5: That's right. And so, and that's therefore the red. Now it's just for women to come together, and it doesn't matter what denomination or what ministry you come from. It's just people, just believers coming together to, celebrate God and worship Jesus and 100 women in red. Do they have to wear red?
24: We do ask everyone to wear red. We do. And it's for all ages. And I would like to extend the invitation as well to men. We just ask everyone to come out in red. And there's no certain age at all. Everyone in the community is invited.
5: And I love that because, you know, it's like they say, the family that prays together stays together. Well, the communities that pray together stay together. And I think we need that right now. The event is happening. The 100 Women in Red that men are also invited to is August 15th, and it starts at 2 p.m. Now, how long are you expecting for this to go on? Will there be music? Will there be speakers? How is it going to go?
24: Okay. So we cordially invite the community out. We send out letters, and we're asking everyone to come out and participate. We send out, and we're asking everyone. There will be a combined choir. We ask everyone to just come out. If you have a couple of people that would like to sing and worship together, to come out. We have in rehearsal this Friday at 7 o'clock p.m. and Tuesday, August the 11th for the combined choir. That's anybody that want to come out and just be a part of it. And there'll also be, we have a great speaker traveling all the way from Kansas City, Missouri, Apostle Yolanda Brown. And we're expecting just, we're going to let God have his way. But I'll say at least 3 hours. There's no cost. There's no cost, no food, just good fun and fellowship, prayer and worship.
5: I love that. And music and singing. So that's great. And this is all happening at the New Creation Praise and Worship Center, which is 24255 Huron Street in South Bend. And is that also where the rehearsals for the choir are happening as well?
24: Yes.
5: Okay, very good. So if you are interested in going and just worshiping with people, maybe you know them and maybe you've never met them before, but you're going to have some new friends, you can RSVP to Prophetess Renee Davis here at 574-360-1857. That's 574-360-1857. And, you know, honestly, right now with everything going on in the world, Renee, I think this is just a beautiful way for the community to come together under, you know, under the banner of God, not under a political party, not under any type of, you know, cultural background, just under God as a human being. And you're making this happen. And I pray that more than 100 people show up.
24: I touch and agree with you, Laura.
5: Thank you so very much. Prophetess Renee Davis, from the New Creation Praise and Worship Center, 100 Women in Red, August 15th, 2 p.m. Get together and worship God all under one tent. Thank you so much. All right. Thanks for calling in today.
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1: Hi, it's John Sidney from Michiana Morning. So let you know about an exciting event coming to our area. The St. Joseph County Republican Party's annual Lincoln Day Dinner is happening Thursday, October 15th at Four Winds Hotel and Casino in South Bend. This year's featured guest is investigative reporter Nick Shirley, who gained national attention for exposing what's been called the largest taxpayer fraud scandal in United States history. And now you'll have the opportunity to hear directly from the reporter whose work has sparked a nationwide conversation, and he's bringing that same investigative focus right here, looking into potential fraud in St. Joseph County and Michiana. The Lincoln Day Dinner brings together hundreds of conservatives while supporting local Republican candidates and grassroots efforts. 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
3: 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Yesterday we asked, which candidate do you think was going to win the Democratic nomination for Michigan's Senate primary election? Here are the results. 53% of respondents said Congresswoman Haley Stevens. 47% said progressive Abdul El-Sayed.
4: Yeah, and interestingly, here we are more than 12 hours now since the polls closed in Michigan, and that's about the split right now with the vote. It's too close to call, so we don't know who won yet.
3: Yeah.
4: Yeah.
3: Mm-hmm.
4: All right, here's today's question. If a restaurant that you frequent was linked to a foodborne illness outbreak, how soon would you go back to it? Or would you even return? Take the daily poll at 95.3MNC.com, brought to you by Burton's Laundry. I'm going to ask Laura that question right now. So, Laura, let's say, you know, some restaurant that you just happen to love. Turns out their green beans are bad. I mean, like, way bad, and people are sick. So, you know, would you go back right away? Or
3: I don't know.
4: I know. This is a conundrum.
3: Because I am a great frequenter of restaurants, as we all know.
4: Yeah, yeah.
3: And I would, you know, I would, listen, as long as the restaurant owned up to it,
4: mm-hmm.
3: I would say, well, they are obviously responsible people.
4: Yeah.
3: You know, if you can't see, like, bacteria, you know, even though you've got great clean practices, then, mm-hmm. you know, how much should you be held responsible?
4: No, I will say this. Laura's a great frequenter of restaurants, but I'm a great frequenter of restaurants that end up in the news because of foodborne illnesses.
3: Yeah, I was going to say, because, you know, I think Taco Bell's been in the news before, and you always
4: and
3: go
4: I've had
3: back.
4: Taco Bell multiple times.
3: You always go back.
4: Yeah, I do. All right. I actually made this a multiple choice question because it's not a yes or a no. So would you go back immediately? Would you go back after the issue is resolved? Would you wait a few months or would you not go back at all? So I made it a little bit easier by making it multiple choice. Take the poll at our website, 95.3MNC.com, brought to you by Burton's Laundry. Your chance to win with the news quiz is next.
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4: Still seeing a little bit of slowing this morning, but no huge backup like what we had about 20 minutes ago at Jackson Boulevard, where it meets up with Middleton Run Road. We do have slowing on Middleton Run Road right now. Both directions of travel at the railroad tracks between there and Industrial Parkway. So if you're on that stretch of road, that's going to slow you down quite a bit. County Road 17, busy at State Road 120. All directions of travel at Beck Drive and at Middlebury Street, also south of the bypass. That takes care of anything slow in Elkhart County. St. Joseph County, we're dealing with State Road 23, southwest of the bypass. Crawling traffic right now between Kern and Orange Roads in both directions of travel. Forecast calling for partly sunny skies. More clouds building throughout the day. That gives way for rain starting tonight, lasting through tomorrow. Back to partly sunny skies on Friday. Currently at 69, shooting up to 83 later on.
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4: Closing in on 8:30, an hour before the bell rings on Wall Street. And right now, the Dow futures are up bigly, 276 points. NASDAQ up 52 and a quarter. S&P 500 futures also in the green, 36 and a quarter. 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
10: I'm CJ Papa, waiting for an official decision in the Democratic Senate primary race in Michigan. Far-left candidate Abdul El-Sayed holds a slim lead over establishment candidate Haley Stevens. But this morning, El-Sayed posting on X, "We won. I am so proud to be your Democratic nominee for U.S. Senate. Let's win in November." Republican candidate Mike Rogers.
11: Two broken candidates here. I mean, one wants to allow the Communist Party to buy farmland here, and the other one believes that, that America deserved 9/11. They had two terrible choices.
10: Rogers on Fox and Friends. North Carolina's 11th congressional district will have a new representative come January. Congressman Chuck Edwards decides to drop his reelection bid after a House ethics panel found substantial evidence the Republican made unwanted advances toward two female staffers. 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
4: I'm John Zimney. 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
3: Seven members of Phi Kappa Psi fraternity at Indiana University, including an Elkhart man, have been charged with hazing.
12: Campus police say the hazing incident in October led to two pledges having to go to the hospital. They were eventually diagnosed with rhabdomyolysis. That's when skeletal muscle tissue breaks down and releases proteins and enzymes into the blood. Now, seven students who are part of the Phi Kappa Psi fraternity at IU are being criminally charged. According to court documents, the frat members made a few dozen pledges, go through exercises in a room of the frat house that involved ice water and squats. Jared Lewis, Network Indiana.
3: The Elkhart man who is charged is identified as Joseph Moon.
4: The Stevensville man who's facing multiple felony counts after an armed disturbance in Lincoln Township's identified. 33-year-old Stephen Morgan's been arraigned on charges including making a false report or threat of terrorism, also carrying a concealed weapon, carrying a dangerous weapon with unlawful intent, and three counts of felony firearm. Police say people at the scene restrained Morgan before the officers arrived. Nobody was injured.
3: Thousands of students across northern Indiana will head back to class today as the new school year gets underway for several regional districts.
13: Schools welcoming students back include the Career Academy Network of Public Schools in South Bend, Eastern Pulaski Community Schools, Knox Community Schools, New Prairie United School Corporation, North Judson San Pierre Schools, and Rochester Community Schools. Drivers are reminded to watch for increased traffic around schools, slow down in school zones, and be alert for children walking or biking to class. Alyssa Foster, MNC News.
4: MNC News time is 8:33. New this morning, the St. Joseph County Township Board of Trustees has tabled a request for a special use permit that seeks to open a Meijer gas station at Hilltop and Washington Roads.
9: Monday, trustees heard comments from concerned residents about the proposed use of the former Chili's and Rudy's Auto Sales property. WSJM reports that Meijer wants to buy that property, which has sat vacant for more than 2 years, for a Meijer Express gas station. The company says it would create fewer traffic issues than the restaurant had created at the corner. Tommy Lee, MNC News.
3: Indiana Governor Mike Braun has announced the establishment of the Office of Cybersecurity.
14: It lives within the Indiana Department of Homeland Security to proactively protect against cyber attacks. The office aims to enhance coordination among government agencies to prevent cyber threats. The initiative follows the closure of the Indiana Executive Council on Cybersecurity and marks a new phase in Indiana's cybersecurity efforts. Victor Garcia, MNC News.
4: And another fundraiser is planned to support the families impacted by the Zimmy's Tavern fire.
15: The Cass County Conservation Club will host a benefit beginning at 5 o'clock Saturday afternoon. The evening will include food, drinks, an auction, and live music from the Astronauts from 6 until 9. Meantime, the Baldwin Lake Association and neighboring lake communities have launched a t-shirt and hat fundraiser, with all proceeds going directly to Zimmy's employees affected by the fire. Organizers say while the building can be rebuilt, the people who made Zimmy's special need help now. We have information about both fundraisers within this story at 95.3MNC.com. Heather Starr, MNC News.
3: It is 8:35 and time to announce the answer and the winner for this morning's news quiz. All you had to do was answer a question based on this morning's news. And today's question was, which local lawmaker has kicked off his month-long Hoosier Heartland tour?
4: All right, I just got done licking the envelope. I got the gift card ready to be mailed to Susan from Elkhart.
3: Yay, Susan!
4: She knew the correct answer, which is Congressman Rudy Yakim. He just kicked it off yesterday.
3: Yeah.
4: I wonder if he'll show up at the radio station. I remember last year at the end of his month-long tour, he came by the radio station. So
3: we'd love to have him.
4: See if
3: I always like to ask them and find out, like, what are constituents asking you? Like, what is your most, like, what is the pressing need that the community is saying they are looking for?
4: Yeah, and I would hasten to say it's probably, Rudy, we need gas prices to simmer down now.
3: Gas prices to simmer down and data centers to go away.
4: Yeah, data centers to go away.
3: Go away.
4: And should we really be spending so much focus on Iran instead of some of these domestic issues that we have, like, you know, keeping socialists and communists out of Congress and other things like
3: that. Yeah, and the Save America Act, keeping, you know, Congress from going on,
4: that too.
3: A 12-month tour of their swimming pool.
4: All right, well, we'll see what happens, but Rudy Yakim is the correct answer nonetheless, and Susan, for her part, she gets a $15 gift card compliments of the Prime Table Restaurant in Niles. If you haven't been there, Susan, you'll love it. And we'll play the news quiz with an all-new question tomorrow morning at 8:25.
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4: Bottleneck traffic right now. State Road 23 continues right at Kern Road. Both directions of travel. It's crawling. Allow several extra minutes travel time. Traffic on the pickup, at least the volume of cars are between Capitol and Bittersweet if you're on Lincoln Way. And don't forget, that entire stretch, there are lane reductions there, so you got to go way slow with more and more cars hitting the road right now. The toll road's been good today. We've had no bypass problems. US 12, the only slow spot I see once again today is between Mottville and White Pigeon. This despite the fact that there is construction on stretches of 12 between Union and Edwardsburg. All is good there. We do have another slow spot, and it really is just a spot on the map, and that is 12 at Gumwood Road. Anything in your path, 574-2595-953.
8: Now, from the Glass Doctor of Indiana Weather Center, here's your Storm Alert weather forecast.
16: Partly to mostly cloudy skies today. We'll see a few scattered showers during the day with high temperatures up around 82. Best chance of showers and storms will be this evening, and overnight will drop down to 62. And then for tomorrow, we're looking at a few scattered showers and thunderstorms, high temperatures right around 78. I'm WSBT 22 Chief Meteorologist Carrie Pujo.
4: Sun peeking through that overcast sky, and our current temperature is 70 now at MNC. 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
2: With us now in studio is Andrew Dacius from Resale to the Rescue in Mishawaka, where their motto is, you save money, we save lives. 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
2: Can you kind of walk us through the process of when somebody makes a donation, how that donation then in turn becomes a sale?
3: We accept the donations on Thursdays, Fridays, and Saturdays. We have a small amount of staff. 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They sort through the donations, priced, and then it's put out on the floor and sold. And then every quarter, we go through the grants. We have our core five that we always donate to. The rest, you know, we divvy up with grants.
2: Yeah. Who are your core five?
3: We have Meow Mission, Heartland Small Animal, Pet Refuge, which is ABC Clinic, what we support, St. Joe County Humane Society, and the Franz Fund. Mm-hmm. And they all play different roles in our community.
2: How much in total, or do you even have a total of donations have you been able to give out?
3: We have given out $1,263,800.
2: Wow.
3: In 10 years of operation.
2: And is there like a success story or like a huge impact that you know that the donations and the grants that you've given?
3: I mean, we get feedback every quarter from the organizations that we help. You know, every letter, it's how many animals have been touched. We've helped with surgeries. And so many things happen behind the scenes. We've had animals adopted from being, you know, meeting their new owners in the store. Lost pets reunited with owners. I mean, there's just been so many different things.
2: When people hear about Resale to the Rescue, they might think of Goodwill. You know, is it similar to a Goodwill? What will people see when they walk through the doors of your store?
3: Lots of cool stuff. I mean, we pride ourselves on being an upscale resale shop. So we do go through things carefully, you know, as carefully as we can. And we want to put out there nice things that can find new homes.
2: As far as other meaningful ways that people can get involved, do you have any suggestions for folks?
3: We can always use volunteers. And that's a very easy process. You can come in or fill out an application online. We're not real strict on hours. We appreciate whatever you can give. Donating your clean, gently used items. We've got a list through on the videos and on social media and also on our website of the items that we take and don't take. We also accept financial donations. So there's a variety of ways that you can help.
2: Where is your shop located and what are the hours?
3: We are at 905 West McKinley, and the donation center, which is also open on Thursday, Friday, and Saturday for sales as well as donations. That is at 805 West McKinley. The main store's hours are 11 to 6, Tuesday through Saturday, and the donation center furniture is 11 to 6, Thursday through Saturday.
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3: ResaleToTheRescue.org.
2: Andrew Dacius from Resale to the Rescue right here in Mishawaka. 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
3: Thank you very much. 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
2: MNC News Time just after 8:45. France Park in Cass County, Indiana is closing its lake after 3 recent drownings, along with a near drowning. Cass County commissioners say they're reviewing the safety practices for France Park's swimming area. The popular Logan Sport swimming area will now be closed until further notice.
1: And America's soy farmers are feeling the squeeze with less land to grow their crops on, but a growing number of customers to feed.
8: Farmers are finding creative ways to grow more crops on less land. According to the Department of Agriculture, the amount of U.S. farmland is down more than 7% from 2000. Barry Alexander is a soy farmer in Cadiz, Kentucky.
9: Land's going away every day, and that's one commodity that they're not going to reproduce.
8: A lot of Alexander's soy will go to China, America's top soy customer. Caleb Ragland, chairman of the American Soybean Association, says China agreed to buy 25 million metric tons of U.S. soy annually.
10: We're on a positive trend, but we still got a long ways to go to completely hit the targets that they've agreed to.
8: Soybean harvest in Kentucky starts next month and goes through October. In Cadiz, Kentucky, Asher Red, Fox News.
2: All right, Laura, I was just looking at our text line. I just now noticed the incorrect answers for the news quiz this morning that we got. Again, our question was, which Hoosier lawmaker has just started a month-long tour?
1: The Hoosier Heartland Tour.
2: Hoosier Heartland Tour. Here's a couple of the wrong answers. John Mellencamp.
1: Oh.
2: Bob Seger.
1: Okay.
2: Yeah.
1: Yeah.
2: I guess Hoosier Heartland Tour sounds like a concert tour.
1: Oh, maybe.
2: That's about the only thing I can think.
1: Yeah, but did you pose in the question like what law? You said lawmaker, yeah,
2: what,
1: didn't you?
2: What Hoosier lawmaker?
1: Since when is John Mellencamp a lawmaker?
2: Yeah, and thank goodness he's not. Because he's like woke as
1: he's
2: a,
1: super
2: you know what?
1: Woke.
2: Yeah, I know.
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11: Slowdowns on 23 southwest of the bypass. If you're traveling toward North Liberty now, you're in the thick of it. Slowing, crawling traffic on the approach to Kern Road. I'd say an extra 5 minutes to get you through that. In the city of South Bend, it's just about another moderate traffic morning. Downtown area, Lincoln Way looks good, connecting South Bend with Mishawaka till you get to the Twin Branch neighborhood. And then there are slowdowns and backups now, both directions of travel, right around Twin Branch Park. In Elkhart County, really nothing unusual to report. We can say the same for Berrien County and most of Cass County. Mottville to White Pigeon, you're slow go right now on US 12. There's flaggers on scene and backups now in either direction to travel, just immediately east of the town of Mottville.
5: Now, from the Glass Doctor of Indiana Weather Center, here's your Storm Alert weather forecast.
12: Partly to mostly cloudy skies today. We'll see a few scattered showers during the day with high temperatures up around 82. Best chance of showers and storms will be this evening, and overnight will drop down to 62. And then for tomorrow, we're looking at a few scattered showers and thunderstorms, high temperatures right around 78. I'm WSBT 22 Chief Meteorologist Carrie Pujol.
11: An overcast sky, 71 degrees outside the 95.3 MNC Studios. 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Cubs over the Dodgers, 5-1. The Red Sox whomped the White Sox. Listen to this score, 14-2. My goodness. Yankees shut out the Cardinals with two runs. It was the Tigers over the Mariners, 8-0. The Brewers beat the Pirates, 4-2. And the Reds edged out the A's, 5-4. In the Midwest League, here at home, the South Bend Cubs shut out the Cedar Rapids Colonels, 6-0. 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
13: This is Casey Hendrickson from The Burning Truth. Here's the scary truth. 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
14: Hi, it's John Simney from Michiana Morning. So let you know about an exciting event coming to our area. The St. Joseph County Republican Party's annual Lincoln Day Dinner is happening Thursday, October 15th at Four Winds Hotel and Casino in South Bend. This year's featured guest is investigative reporter Nick Shirley, who gained national attention for exposing what's been called the largest taxpayer fraud scandal in United States history. And now you'll have the opportunity to hear directly from the reporter whose work has sparked a nationwide conversation.

0: to our house guests to the tune of going to into the cupboard and getting two boxes and gifting them with it. She said, you have to try this. There she was, and extolling the virtues of the glycine in it, so much so that she can't really read anymore because of her macular degeneration. But she had our house guests read what glycine was and why sweetamine is so special. And there they were out on the porch watching the sun go down. And I heard all about glycine and why they call it the glycine miracle, because of all the good things that it does for you. And so they left today, this morning, our good friends George and Martha. And they used to live in Washington, by the way, with their boxes of sweetamine. And yes, they're looking forward to it, because they were also saying how, you know, they would like to be able to be calm before they go to sleep, even though John takes his in the morning to wake himself up. That's, I guess, why you call it a miracle, because it's good for so many things. But taking down inflammation, that's huge. Everybody I know is dealing with inflammation on some level or another. And glycine is the natural way. It's an amino acid. It's a nutrient. It's not a lab created. Heaven only knows what they create some of these things that are, you know, have such terrible side effects. No, it's not. It's a nutrient. It's good for your body. You need 10 grams of it a day. You only get two naturally. So that's where the sweetamine comes in. And boy, oh boy, it tastes so good that you put it in whatever you want to put it in. And you, it's a joy to have every single day. Oh, and by the way, it's not very expensive. Like a lot of supplements these days, they break the bank, not sweetamine. So you can get the glycine miracle and enjoy it like my mother and now my house guests and like John and me. And you see for yourself if it doesn't make a change in your life, and read all the testimonials too at sweetamine.com. 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
0: MNC. He's famous. Yeah, I saw him at a party a couple of weeks ago. That's and it right. was like, you know, he and his beautiful wife walk in. I felt like I was like, remember me, little old me from the radio station?
3: I did remember you.
0: Yeah, you did. You did. But everybody was flocking around Tom and his wife.
2: Yeah, Tom's awesome.
3: Well, thank you for all that. Okay, we're done now.
2: Give us a little preview. What can we expect? What are some of the topics for the show coming up this week?
3: We got a big story about Buc-ee's, our favorite place, John. Buc-ee's and Costco. Buc-ee's has gotten major lawsuits out against other companies that are trying to knock them off.
2: Major lawsuits against very tiny companies.
3: Well, that's all part of the story.
2: Yeah,
3: Costco's opening up freestanding gas stations around the area. Lots of different things. Lots in the fashion industry, which we're going to talk about.
2: Let's talk about fashion right now.
3: A couple big things are happening in fashion. Number one, pre-loved merchandise, meaning used, gently used.
2: Wait. I love that. Pre-loved merchandise.
0: Not thrift, not used, not gently used. Pre-loved.
3: And one of the big companies working with is H&M. You know, they sell kind of fast fashion merchandise, meaning that there's so many seasons to their lineups there, and the price points are good. So they've been collecting this merchandise for quite a while, vintage, as they're calling it, pre-love. And they're offering it online, right, in the U.S. online, but in other countries, you can actually buy it in the stores.
2: Oh.
3: And so you're going to start seeing that in the U.S. because we want to save the environment, so on, but it's cheaper than making new merchandise, trying to be environmentally correct by making new products.
2: Oh, okay.
0: Does everybody make money, though? Do the people, or do we have to donate it so that they can make more money?
3: Well, you do take it and you donate it, but they give you certificates and they give you discounts and things on current merchandise.
2: Oh, okay.
3: So they are giving you something.
0: Okay, that's good. Nice.
3: Yeah,
0: sort of a trade deal.
3: Yeah, exactly. Otherwise, people may just throw it away or do whatever.
0: Right, there's no incentive.
2: We're concerned about our carbon footprint. Especially in this audience.
3: Exactly.
2: Yeah, no.
3: Okay, the people at H&M are. So it's interesting. It's going to be growing. You're going to see more of it. ThredUp is a company they use for online sales in the U.S., but you will start seeing it in the stores. But the bigger story, before we run out of time here, is naked dressing, John.
2: What?
3: Dressing. It's not salad dressing. Naked dressing. This is one of those things that we saw on the runway. We saw people doing it to get attention, publicity,
0: You can see right through those garments.
3: Exactly right. So that's now making it mainstream, and companies are embracing it by offering products specific.

0: This market.
1: Well, you could just go down to Peaches in downtown South Bend and see people on the runway naked. No problem.
2: What is Peaches?
1: Yeah. It's a strip joint.
2: Oh my word! Thanks. Are you kidding? A turn here. You would know. Just kidding.
0: That's not what we're talking about here, but you could do that
2: now,
0: if you want.
2: Who in the world thinks that we don't have enough problems than to have people walking around? Hey, that'll go over well in the Dearborn, Michigan.
0: One of the people I was reading about in this story, the man was saying, "I don't know where to look anymore." When he's talking to a female, person in his office,
2: that's
0: dressed this way. So
2: where do you look?
0: There's going to be problems, but it's interesting that it made it off the runway. I assumed it was just gimmicking; it was going to happen there. But it's
2: what company took that idea?
0: Zara.
1: Yeah. Oh, really?
0: They have a whole line of lingerie dresses. They're called. Oh. Yeah.
1: Okay.
2: Yeah, I'm sorry.
1: But they're dresses for like every day, like if you're going out. At night.
2: Now, I would wear one that had, all the fake stuff in it and pretend it was mine.
0: You could do that.
2: Then I might do that.
0: There you go.
2: Yeah. I mean, why not?
1: Please don't.
2: Please don't. Oh, really? Okay.
0: It took a turn.
1: No, I'm not being mean. It's just, it's uncomfortable enough sometimes. Let's not make it more.
2: Tom, we're so grateful you came in this morning. First in Marketing, by the way, does not have any of those naked outfits.
1: Check them out online, burston.com. That's B-U-R-S-T-O-N, burston.com. And Tom will be back on Saturday morning. It's 9 o'clock.
3: A progressive declares victory in Michigan. I'm Dave Anthony, Fox News. Abdul El-Sayed, who's backed by socialists, posted on X this morning that he won the Democratic Senate primary, though votes are still being counted as he leads Congresswoman Haley Stevens by about 1%.
4: We have a responsibility to assure that we unite to make sure that Mike Rogers never sees the inside of the U.S. Senate.
3: Mike Rogers is the Republican hoping to flip that Michigan Senate seat, now held by a retiring Democrat. And Rogers tells Fox,
5: the DSA candidates in the state in two different congressional races look like they're pulling it off as well. The Democrat Party is lost to this hardcore socialist attitude.
3: The two candidates he's referring to are Donovan McKinney and William Lawrence. McKinney, supported by socialists, leads a House race in Michigan ahead of Congresswoman Shri Thenadar, who's backed by the House's Democratic leader. Lawrence is a progressive who won another congressional Democratic primary. In Missouri, though, progressive Cori Bush lost her comeback attempt trying to win a House seat back, losing by more than 20 points to Congressman Wesley Bell. Republicans need to find the new candidate in another state.
6: Congressman Chuck Edwards, the Republican representative from North Carolina's 11th congressional district, is ending his campaign for a new term. Edwards' decision comes after a House ethics panel found substantial evidence, in their words, the congressman harassed female staffers.
3: That's Fox's Evan Brown. President Trump's optimistic they could work out a deal as soon as today with Iran on reopening the Strait of Hormuz fully to oil and other shipping, as he also pushes to get Iran to denuclearize.
7: Well, if they back out again, they're going to get hit really hard. They know that. They understand that.
3: He told Fox that while at the Trump Golf Club near Los Angeles for a fundraiser. 2 days after a man was arrested acting suspiciously at that golf course found with gun and ammo. It follows 3 assassination attempts the past 2 years, the president tells Fox.
7: Well, the only thing I get a little solace from is they say only consequential presidents. And I am definitely consequential.
3: America's listening to Fox News.
8: When it comes to supplements, 2 things matter most. 1, that it works. And 2, you can trust it. Rather than just tell you about Relief Factor, I want to let my audience do it. We hear from people every single day whose lives have changed, and I'd like you to hear a few of their stories. Jim wrote in, he said he ran out of Relief Factor twice. Both times his ache and stiffness and pain came back. Once he restarted, he said, I felt better again. 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
13: Our top local story, the president of InServ Environmental and Industrial Services says no hazardous waste was stored in the buildings destroyed by Saturday's massive industrial fire.
14: Company president Dan Wilson says the thick black smoke was caused by burning combustible materials and large amounts of oil, not hazardous chemicals. Nearby residents reported ash covering cars and yards, and some described the smoke as overwhelming. No injuries were reported. The facility remains in operation, and investigators continue working to determine what sparked the fire. Brian Ford, MNC News.
13: And the Stevensville man who's facing multiple felony charges after an armed disturbance in Lincoln Township has been identified. 33-year-old Stephen Morgan had been arraigned on charges including making a false report or threat of terrorism, carrying a concealed weapon, carrying a dangerous weapon with unlawful intent, and three counts of felony firearm. Police say people at the scene restrained Morgan before officers arrived and there were no injuries. I'm Tommy Lee from News Talk 95.3, Michiana's News Channel.
15: Now, from the Glass Doctor of Indiana Weather Center, here's your Storm Alert weather forecast.
16: Partly to mostly cloudy skies today. We'll see a few scattered showers during the day with high temperatures up around 82. Best chance of showers and storms will be this evening, and overnight will drop down to 62. And then for tomorrow, we're looking at a few scattered showers and thunderstorms, high temperatures right around 78. I'm WSBT 22 Chief Meteorologist Carrie Pujol.
17: Right now it's 72 degrees.
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19: Hey everybody, Casey Hendrickson here. Did Dearborna Stan get their man? We'll talk about that and more Wednesday, 3 to 6 on MNC.

0: Hi, it's John Simney from Michiana Morning. So let you know about an exciting event coming to our area. The St. Joseph County Republican Party's annual Lincoln Day Dinner is happening Thursday, October 15th at Four Winds Hotel and Casino in South Bend. This year's featured guest is investigative reporter Nick Shirley, who gained national attention for exposing what's been called the largest taxpayer fraud scandal in United States history. And now you'll have the opportunity to hear directly from the reporter whose work has sparked a nationwide conversation, and he's bringing that same investigative focus right here, looking into potential fraud in St. Joseph County and Michiana. The Lincoln Day Dinner brings together hundreds of conservatives while supporting local Republican candidates and grassroots efforts. 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
1: A progressive victory in Michigan. I'm Dave Anthony, Fox News.
2: What we showed is that the power of our many is greater than the power of their money.
1: Abdul El-Sayed, backed by socialists, also just said winning Michigan's Democratic Senate primary shows by focusing on
2: the price of gas and the price of groceries and the price of housing and the price of health care, that you can build a conversation that builds into a movement that defeats Goliath.
1: He beat Congresswoman Haley Stevens by 1 point. President Trump calls the Michigan result great news for Republicans and the Senate candidate he backs, Mike Rogers. On Truth Social, the president wrote, El-Sayed is a communist loser who hates Jews in Israel, adding crazy policies by the Democrats, as he calls them, will only get worse. In North Carolina, a Republican congressman, Chuck Edwards, has stopped running for re-election.
3: Edwards' decision comes after a House ethics panel found substantial evidence, in their words, the congressman harassed female staffers. North Carolina's primary date has passed, and the GOP is now expected to pick a nominee quickly to face Democratic nominee Jamie Ager.
1: Fox's Evan Brown. The talks continue with Iran to reopen the Strait of Hormuz, where ships have been attacked. President Trump tells Fox,
4: the only thing that matters is action, and they want to make a deal. We'll see what happens. If they don't make a deal, it's going to be too bad.
1: Warning the U.S. will hit Iran again very hard. The president told Fox that while at his California golf club just days after a man was arrested there.
5: 38-year-old Janine John Tule. Last Friday, Secret Service were doing their security assessment here at the course in preparation for last night's fundraiser. They noticed a suspicious guy walking around with an earpiece taking photos and video of the security setup. He left, then came back on Sunday, ID'd himself as a State Department individual on a security detail. The feds smelled something rotten, and they called the sheriff's department.
1: That's Fox's William Lajeunesse. He says they found a gun and also ammunition. America's listening to Fox News.
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8: Our top local story, the president of InServ Environmental and Industrial Services says no hazardous waste was stored in the buildings destroyed by Saturday's massive industrial fire.
9: Company president Dan Wilson says the thick black smoke was caused by burning combustible materials and large amounts of oil, not hazardous chemicals. Nearby residents reported ash covering cars and yards, and some described the smoke as overwhelming. No injuries were reported. The facility remains in operation, and investigators continue working to determine what sparked the fire. Brian Ford, MNC News.
8: And the Stevensville man who's facing multiple felony charges after an armed disturbance in Lincoln Township has been identified. 33-year-old Stephen Morgan had been arraigned on charges including making a false report or threat of terrorism, carrying a concealed weapon, carrying a dangerous weapon with unlawful intent, and 3 counts of felony firearm. Police say people at the scene restrained Morgan before officers arrived and there were no injuries. I'm Tommy Lee from News Talk 95.3, Michiana's News Channel.
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10: Partly to mostly cloudy skies today. We'll see a few scattered showers during the day with high temperatures up around 82. Best chance of showers and storms will be this evening, and overnight will drop down to 62. And then for tomorrow, we're looking at a few scattered showers and thunderstorms, high temperatures right around 78. I'm WSBT 22 Chief Meteorologist Carrie Pujo.
11: Right now it's 76 degrees.
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13: 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Did Dearborna Stan get their man? We'll talk about that and more Wednesday, 3 to 6 on MNC.

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1: El Sayed, Ix Ata Win. I'm Carmen Roberts, Fox News. Democratic voters in Michigan made a hard left turn and chose Dr. Abdul El Sayed over Congresswoman Haley Stevens in the race for the U.S. Senate.
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2: Mike Rogers is a guy.

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8: It went down to the wire and took a left turn. I'm Carmen Roberts, Fox News. Leftist candidate Dr. Abdul El-Sayed defeats Congresswoman Haley Stevens in a nail-biting Michigan primary for an open U.S. Senate seat. El-Sayed said the race is about
9: building a movement to take our democracy back, to serve the people who absolutely deserve the best of what America has to offer.
10: The real test of El-Sayed's strength in a divided party will now come in November's matchup against President Trump-backed Republican Mike Rogers. El-Sayed is backed by the UAW and by prominent Democrat socialists like Bernie Sanders, though he's distanced himself from that wing of the party. Jeff Manasso, Fox News.
8: El-Sayed championed left-wing economic and social reforms, including Medicare for all and abolishing ICE. Former Congressman Mike Rogers, the Republican, said he wanted El-Sayed to win, feeling confident he can beat him. Federal prosecutors announce indictments against several people they say were working with drug cartels.
11: The U.S. Justice Department is unsealing indictments of 5 individuals they accuse of drug running on behalf of the Mexico-based Jalisco New Generation cartel. They're now offering more than $100 million in rewards leading to their arrests, acting U.S. Attorney General Todd Blanche.
12: These sophisticated organizations use violence and fear to maintain control over the importation of deadly narcotics in the United States, including fentanyl, cocaine, meth, and other illegal drugs.
11: The 5 in the indictment are in addition to 3 other cartel-aligned

0: individuals previously indicted. Eben Brown, Fox News.
1: The Preakness is making history. Next year's race will move to Sunday, May 23rd, about 3 weeks after the Kentucky Derby, marking the first Sunday running in Triple Crown history. Officials hope the extra week will entice more Derby horses to compete in Baltimore. 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
5: Our top local story, the president of NSERV Environmental and Industrial Services says no hazardous waste was stored in the buildings destroyed by Saturday's massive industrial fire.
6: Company president Dan Wilson says the thick black smoke was caused by burning combustible materials and large amounts of oil, not hazardous chemicals. Nearby residents reported ash covering cars and yards, and some described the smoke as overwhelming. No injuries were reported. The facility remains in operation, and investigators continue working to determine what sparked the fire. Brian Ford, MNC News.
5: And the Stevensville man who's facing multiple felony charges after an armed disturbance in Lincoln Township has been identified. 33-year-old Stephen Morgan had been arraigned on charges including making a false report or threat of terrorism, carrying a concealed weapon, carrying a dangerous weapon with unlawful intent, and three counts of felony firearm. Police say people at the scene restrained Morgan before officers arrived and there were no injuries. I'm Tommy Lee from News Talk 95.3, Michiana's News Channel.
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7: Partly to mostly cloudy skies today. We'll see a few scattered showers during the day with high temperatures up around 82. Best chance of showers and storms will be this evening, and overnight will drop down to 62. And then for tomorrow, we're looking at a few scattered showers and thunderstorms, high temperatures right around 78. I'm WSBT 22 Chief Meteorologist Carrie Pujol.
8: Right now, it's 81 degrees.
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12: 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Casey Hendrickson here. Did Dearborn Estate get their man? We'll talk about that and more Wednesday, 3 to 6 on MNC.

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4: It could happen as soon as today. I'm Carmen Roberts, Fox News. That's President Trump's optimistic outlook for a deal to reopen the Strait of Hormuz. Fox's Trey Yingst is in Tel Aviv.
5: In an interview with Fox News, the president said that talks happened all day on Tuesday and that things are looking very good.
6: If they back out again, they're going to get hit really hard. You know, they know that. They understand that.
4: Iran's deputy foreign minister says no talks with the U.S. have been held in recent days. However, it is close to reaching a deal with Oman to manage ships through the strait. On a campaign-type swing, President Trump will visit Las Vegas today to tout his administration's handling of the economy. Fox Business's Edward Lawrence has more from Red Rock Casino.
7: The president's going to talk about putting more money in people's wallets. And that's been the message from this White House here, is that more money gets into people's wallets. They can then afford their lifestyle more. And part of that was the no tax on tips. The president won Nevada by about 3 points in 2024. The polls in this state now show his popularity did slip. He's underwater about 10 points now. The main complaint I'm hearing on the ground here is the higher cost of living, gas prices specifically.
4: And AAA says the national average is $4.08 a gallon, or $1.10 more than before the Iran war started. Democratic primary voters in Michigan made a hard left turn and chose Dr. Abdul El Sayed over Congresswoman Haley Stevens in the race for the U.S. Senate.
8: What we showed is that the power of our many is greater than the power of their money.
4: El Sayed, who campaigned strong for Medicare for All, will face former Republican Congressman Mike Rogers in November for that open Senate seat.
8: Mike Rogers is a guy who, believe it or not, went back to Florida so he could lick every single boot Donald Trump owns to beg for his endorsement.
4: President Trump called El Sayed a communist loser who hates Jews and Israel. America's listening to Fox News.
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11: I'm Victor Garcia in the MNC News Center. Among our top local stories, South Bend police have identified the man killed in Monday afternoon's shooting on the city's northwest side. Police say 33-year-old Alberto Soto Rodriguez was found with a gunshot wound in the 1000 block of College Street just before 5 p.m. on August 3rd. He was pronounced dead at the scene. Detectives continue to investigate the homicide. Anyone with information is asked to contact Michiana Crime Stoppers. Drivers in Cass County should still use caution on M51 near Dowagiac after a fuel tanker crashed Tuesday night. A semi carrying more than 13,000 gallons of fuel overturned after a collision at M51 and Peavine Road, causing a fuel leak and hazmat response. Nearby residents were briefly evacuated, and the highway was closed for about 7 hours. Cleanup continues. And Indiana health officials and law enforcement warn against synthetic drug mixes.
12: The DEA, the Marion County Coroner's Office, and other Indiana law enforcement agencies are warning Hoosiers about

0: about synthetic drugs being mixed with fentanyl. The coroner's office is reporting that more substances with a dangerous mix are showing up in more overdose deaths in Indianapolis. Officials are urging parents, guardians, and educators to talk with young people about illicit drugs that may contain fentanyl or other synthetic substances before they head off to college, concerts, or festivals. Another suggestion is to learn how to use naloxone, which can minimize the effects of an overdose.
1: That's Terry D. reporting.
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1: Checking traffic and weather. In South Bend, watch for a closure in the 800 block of North St. Louis Boulevard. Detour with Kalorama, Turnock, and Corby. There's a southbound lane closure in the 100 block of South Sheridan for water main work. Detour with West Washington and South Illinois. And West Marion Street has an eastbound lane closure in the 300 block for water work. Detour with William, Madison, and Lafayette.
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2: Now, from the Glass Doctor of Indiana Weather Center, here's your Storm Alert weather forecast.
9: Skies will be mostly cloudy the rest of this afternoon with a few stray showers possible as high temperatures make it to 82. For tonight, cloudy skies with scattered showers and storms likely. Lows will fall into the mid to upper 60s. Mostly cloudy with a 50% chance of showers and storms on Thursday and a high of 78. And a 30% chance of showers lingers for our Friday with highs near 80. I'm WSBT 22 meteorologist Abby Wepler.
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0: Good afternoon. Thank you for tuning in to The Burning Truth. I am your host, Casey Hendrickson. I want to thank you for hanging out with us today. We got a few things to get to. I'm going to focus on some regional stuff. That way we can address a few things that some of you have been asking me about. Some of you had some questions about. We'll have some guests in studio a little bit later. Talk about the Continental Divide Trail. Because there's still controversy surrounding that whole thing. Anytime you get a mayor having a hissy fit on the news, it's always a fun topic to discuss. We're also live streaming on Rumble, so you can head over to Rumble and you can watch the live stream, hang out with us, follow us on Rumble as well. And I did send out a newsletter earlier today about trivia tomorrow, but it sold out, so there we go. Thank you for making it sold out. Look forward to seeing everybody at Trivia tomorrow if you're going to be attending. If you won't be there, hopefully you'll catch us next time. We're looking at doing more of these. They've been very successful for us. Okay. Let's just start with the funniest thing from the election yesterday in Michigan. Amir Hassan. Amir Hassan is not Arab, nor is he Muslim. But he has a name like Amir Hassan. He did get Trump's endorsement, but he still lost to Thomas Smith. Now, Thomas Smith dropped out of the race weeks ago. The reason I bring this up, one, it's kind of funny. Two, does this potentially show how the general election in Michigan is going to play out? I don't know. We'll see. But it's, I mean, kind of funny. I feel bad for Amir Hassan because, you know, he's got the burden of his name. And as a result, Republicans just totally rejected him. They voted for the most vanilla white name ever, Thomas Smith. And again, he dropped out of the race weeks ago. So people are looking at this and they're saying, listen, this is a Muslim-sounding name. And Republican primary voters said, nope. Not going to do it. So a lot of people are, one, they're just looking at this as being kind of funny that, you know, the media didn't have a lot of wins yesterday when it came to, you know, candidates. It's a primary, so it's harder to kind of like gauge that. But Trump did very well with his endorsements overall in every state that had a primary. We're focused on Michigan here for reasons, but, you know, he did very well. Trump is one of the few presidents whose endorsements do actually matter quite a bit. But it is a primary, you know, so it's less important than a general election on how important his endorsements were. So it's fair to just kind of look at it and understand that. But nonetheless, still very successful. And so the media is looking at this and going, ah, see, this guy that Trump endorsed lost to a guy who wasn't even in the race anymore. See how funny that is? So that's what they're focusing on. But honestly, when you look at this, I do wonder what this does for El Sayed going forward. If Michigan voters in large swaths are going to vote for a guy who dropped out instead of a guy with a Muslim Arab sounding name, can El Sayed actually win in Michigan? It's a fair question to ask. There's already huge question marks about that. We'll get to that here in just a minute, how much the establishment Democrats spent trying to defeat him. But it is important to note that, you know, this guy is, he's not Arab, he's not Muslim. He's got a name like Amir Hassan. So it didn't work out so great with the results. Of course, you know, the other guy is not in the race anymore. But when you look at things in Michigan and what happened there, it was a much closer race than people were expecting it to be. And early on, the news media makes the same mistake in covering Michigan politics that they make every single time they cover Michigan politics, which is they don't wait for Wayne County and they just try and get, oh, man, so-and-so is just smashing every. Well, yeah, but Wayne County's like counted last. So when Wayne County comes in, all of a sudden Stevens just surges. I mean, this is a very, very, very, very close race. but El Sayed has been projected as the winner. And we will, I guess, see if anything weird ends up happening as a result of that, but it doesn't look like that's going to be the case. All of the prominent establishment Democrats in Michigan have now pulled their endorsements for Stevens, and they've thrown it behind El Sayed. And again, it was a lot closer than the polling indicated. The polling had him just mud stomping Stevens. He didn't. He squeaked it out. It was not an overwhelming win at all. Again, another thing to pay attention to that may be an indicator of what things might look like in the general election in the state of Michigan. You've got Republican voters rejecting an Arab Muslim sounding name, even though the guy isn't Arab or Muslim, got Trump's endorsement, and they actually voted for a guy with the whitest name in the world who dropped out of the race weeks ago. Not a great sign. But also, El Sayed did not dominate Stevens. He barely won this thing. And everybody was kind of puffing this thing up as he's just going to walk right through her. He's the much more polished speaker. He's got better presence, if you will. And that polish is kind of like the X factor when it comes to this stuff. She has the record. You know, she's a congressional representative and that sort of thing. But she had some very socially awkward moments, several of them, actually. There's one that we've been making fun of, but she's had several of them. So she's a little awkward. And nothing wrong with being awkward. It's just that in politics, polish does matter. He's more polished. He's radical. He's an extremist. And he's scaring the establishment Democratic Party. But the donor class in particular. But he's still the more polished candidate, and he was expected to just completely walk right through her. He didn't. So what does that look like in the general election with those two factors? It's something that has to be looked at. It's got to be strategized for if you're both sides, and you have to kind of figure out exactly what you're going to do to try and mitigate the undeniable risks of having this guy as your Democrat nominee. So here's what we have. About $64 million were spent by establishment Democrats trying to take Abdul El Sayed down. This is a guy who lied about being a physician. This guy who said he was racist to not take Medicare and Medicaid or one of the two. I don't remember which one it was. His wife doesn't. You know, he's said that he can't talk about the Ayatollah getting killed because people in Dearborn were hurting, but he would talk about American soldiers getting killed. There's a lot wrong with this guy. A lot. He's friends with Hassan Piker, who hates America, said we deserve 9/11, abuses dogs, all sorts of stuff. He won't condemn those comments or anything like that. Like, he's a problem. And he's got a lot of negatives. You know, Stevens has a voting record, a little awkward, but, you know, doesn't have anything in her closet that we're aware of that looks anything as bad as this. So you had a lot of establishment Democrat donors trying to beat this guy, especially Jewish donors in the Democratic Party in Michigan, who vowed, this is something else that cannot be ignored, who vowed to back the Republican, Rogers, in the general election if El Sayed was the nominee. So there are going to be Democrats who jump ship to the Republicans on this. And considering it was a fraction of a percentage point that kept Rogers from winning the last election, Democrats are a little nervous right now in the state of Michigan for Senate. And they probably should be. I'll give you some more details on this, maybe play some sound clips. Got all that coming up. You're tuned in to The Burning Truth.
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0: Hey, good afternoon. Thank you for tuning in to The Burning Truth. I am your host, Casey Hendrickson. Not many surprises in the state of Michigan, though the Senate race was the one that everybody was watching. It was a lot closer than people were expecting. And El Sayed is getting the nod as the projected winner. But we're talking like 14,000 votes. Like, it's very, very close. They're both at 48%. But they gave him the nod. No big surprise, Jocelyn Benson is going to be the Democrat nominee for governor, and John James is going to be the Republican nominee for governor. So that's to be expected. No big surprises there. Now, Blaze Media had an article from Carlos Garcia that said Democratic Party has become so crazed, far-left AG Dana Nessel is avoiding convention over safety fears. Now, Dana Nessel is part of the triumvirate of evil in Michigan. And for those of you who are not familiar with Michigan politics and don't reside on the border or in the state of Michigan itself, you may not be aware of what the triumvirate is. So you've obviously got the head of the snake, Gretchen Whitmer. She's the governor. Then she's got Dana Nessel, her attorney general, her enforcer, if you will. And then she's got Jocelyn Benson. And again, Jocelyn Benson is running here for governor as a Democrat. And there was some talk of potentially putting Buttigieg in there at one point in time. And Jocelyn Benson and everything, we're going to fend that whole thing off. But Buttigieg is now saying that he's leaning towards running for president again. And then, of course, naturally, he goes out and he says ridiculous things. So we'll get to that a little bit later on. I mentioned it a little bit yesterday. But no big surprise on those particular races. But, you know, Dana Nessel, this is a chick who threatened everybody. Every Republican who dared oppose Gretchen Whitmer, she would publicly threaten with prosecution. That's what she would do. She's the one that got blackout drunk at a Michigan football game, had to be carried to her car by Republicans and Democrats. They put her in her car, and nobody says if she drove away or not. But she was blackout drunk. We know that she was blackout drunk. We got the pictures and everything. We know that they carried her to the car. Witnesses said it. We know that they put her in her car. We just don't know what happened after she was put in the car blackout drunk. That's the thing that we don't know about. She's also the one that said that she wishes she could change her 401k and have invested in sex robots and dolls instead. That's who Dana Nessel is. But Dana Nessel is a vicious enforcer of the Democratic Party. And she says that anti-Semitism in the Democratic Party in her state has gotten so bad that she is refusing to go to the convention, the national convention, out of fears for her personal safety. She is Jewish. So Dana Nessel says she's already faced anti-Semitic harassment. She expects it to be far worse at the convention in August. So you've got a Jewish attorney general who is likely slated for a national position at some point in the future, especially if Gretchen Whitmer runs for national office. Like, Dana Nessel's her girl. Like, that's her Uba Abedin. That's her right-hand man, if you will. So you'd assume that she could be in national politics. But this is a Dana Nessel out there going, I can't go to the Democratic convention. I'm Jewish. And it's scary. And Dana Nessel is the one who likes to do the intimidating. I feel like my presence isn't going to be welcome. I don't want to get chased around. I don't want to get harassed. I don't want to get yelled and screamed at. I don't want to get booed off the stage, irrespective of what I'm saying. She then criticized the Michigan Democratic Party for looking the other way regarding threats that she has received. She's the attorney general. She is the loyal soldier for the Democratic Party in the state of Michigan, doing whatever the heck her fearless leader, Gretchen Whitmer, wants her to do. COVID tyranny? Rubber stamp it. Threaten political opponents? Rubber stamp it. Alternate electors, rubber stamp it. Like, that's just who Dana Nessel has always been. Here's her going, I'm not going to the national convention. I'm Jewish. Heck no. My own party in the state of Michigan is ignoring it. Well, what happened last night? We've got a problem for the Democrats, don't we? So the NRSC already has an ad out about Abdul El Sayed, and he's not doing himself any any favors either with his behavior today. But I want to go ahead and cue this up. This is, again, the NRSC. This is their first ad against him that just dropped today.
14: Abdulrahman Mohammed El-Sayed, the most radical Senate candidate in America.
15: Pretty damn dangerous.
14: El-Sayed pledged support for the leader of the Muslim Brotherhood, a designated foreign terrorist group. He wants to hike taxes on Michigan waitresses, delivery drivers, and seniors on Social Security. He joined a sex offender and a murderer to demand the mass release of dangerous prisoners. And when his ally claimed America deserved 9/11,
16: America deserved 9/11, dude.
14: El-Sayed refused to disavow it.
17: I'm not here to disavow people's views.
14: Abdul El-Sayed, too radical, too dangerous, wrong for Michigan.
0: Not a bad first ad. And as many people are pointing out who have paid attention to who this guy is, and again, this is going to be a national race that everybody's going to be watching. You know, the battle for the Senate is on. But for you folks in Michigan, there is so much more that you can publish in ads against this guy. So much more. So that's their first one. Like, just right off the get-go, we're going to go ahead and just kind of give you some uglies. So El-Sayed wins this thing and immediately seems to start threatening people. In particular, threatening Mike Rogers. Wasn't Mike Rogers in the FBI or something like that? I have to go back and look. Anyway, Abdul El-Sayed, according to Byron York, is speaking, long riff attacking Mike Rogers, tells Rogers to stay in his Florida house because in Michigan, quote, you are not going to have safe quarter from people holding you accountable. Now, you're not going to have safe quarter in Michigan for people holding you accountable. Yeah, clearly you could project that to be threatening in tone. You could easily say that that's taken out of context if you go that far. But this is an election. And so you're going out there. And you're saying things, as he said in one press conference, where if you can't pronounce my name right, Mike, and keep my name out of your mouth, you know, quoting the whole Will Smith thing with Chris Tucker. What did Will Smith do to Chris Tucker? He physically assaulted Chris Tucker. So he's parroting that. Then he's saying that you'll have no place to hide in Michigan. He said Republicans are running with it. Oh, he's threatening people already. Okay, fine. By the way, this whole, oh, you have a house in Florida, go stay in Florida. El-Sayed has property in India and the UAE. He's got property in Dubai. So he's got property all over the world. All right, let's not do the whole, oh, you got a little vacation house in Florida. The guy's got money and he's got property all over the world. So he's not doing himself any favors here. And a lot of people are framing this up as, Christian FBI agent will face Muslim commie in the U.S. Senate race in Michigan. That's how it's being framed up. Those two things that I mentioned earlier, those two things could be indicators of how this is going to go in a general election. We'll see. And don't count on the Democrats not having money. They will get money. The question is, will it come from the traditional establishment Jewish Democrat donors who have vowed to support the Republican if El-Sayed got the nomination? Got more coming up. You're tuned in to The Burning Truth.
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19: In the MNC News Center, I'm Victor Garcia. Among our top local stories, American Airlines is ending its luxury bus service between South Bend International Airport and Chicago O'Hare. Beginning October 5th, the airline will offer three daily nonstop flights to O'Hare aboard 65-seat regional jets. Passengers already booked with the landline bus service in October will automatically be transferred to the new flights. The motor coach service, which began last October, will continue operating through October 4th. The new O'Hare flights will join American's existing nonstop service from South Bend to Dallas-Fort Worth and Charlotte. And the state of Indiana has launched the nation's first verified civic publishing platform to combat online disinformation.
20: City by App debuted its Hero by App initiative in Indianapolis. The platform requires strict identity verification for all local governments, schools, nonprofits, and licensed businesses before they can post updates. Developers say the goal is to provide residents with a single trusted source for local alerts in the area where AI-generated news sites are on the rise. The platform is free to local organizations and is being rolled out nationwide, one state at a time. Jeanette Cruz, Network Indiana.
21: Fox News, I'm Tom Graham. Another progressive defeats a more moderate Democrat in the primaries. Abdul El-Sayed has won his party's Senate nomination in Michigan. Today, he told supporters don't blame him for the nation's current troubles.
22: My name is not raising your gas prices. My name is not taking us to war. My name is not the reason you can't afford your groceries. You know what it is? They're BS policies.
21: He'll face off against Republican Mike Rogers in the general election. Firefighters continue to battle several blazes in Washington state. Fox Weather's Craig Herrera is in Spokane.
23: The wildfires continue to burn on with no containment. We have had help as far as winds. The lack of winds has helped with firefighting efforts. It is very dry, though, and temperatures getting back up into the mid-90s on the eastern side of the state.
21: More than 700 structures have been destroyed. 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
19: Checking traffic and weather. In South Bend, watch for a closure in the 800 block of North St. Louis Boulevard. Detour with Kalorama, Turnock, and Corby. There's a southbound lane closure in the 100 block of South Sheridan for water main work. Detour with West Washington and South Illinois. And West Marion Street has an eastbound lane closure in the 300 block for water work. Detour with William, Madison, and Lafayette.
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18: Now, from the Glass Doctor of Indiana Weather Center, here's your Storm Alert weather forecast.
24: Skies will be mostly cloudy the rest of this afternoon with a few stray showers possible as high temperatures make it to 82. For tonight, cloudy skies with scattered showers and storms likely. Lows will fall into the mid to upper 60s. Mostly cloudy with a 50% chance of showers and storms on Thursday and a high of 78. And a 30% chance of showers lingers for our Friday with highs near 80. I'm WSBT 22 meteorologist Abby Wepler.
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2: Jumping on the bandwagon. I'm Carmen Roberts, Fox News. 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New York City Mayor Democratic Socialist Zohran Mamdani weighing in.
3: I am proud to be part of a movement of politicians and candidates who are looking to put working class Americans back at the heart of our politics.
2: Also, former Vice President Kamala Harris is now reportedly raising money for El Sayed. Fox's Rich Edson reports from Belleville, Michigan.
4: While campaigning, El Sayed repeatedly criticized the Israeli government and APEC spending to oppose his candidacy. He addressed the issue this morning.
5: To all of my sisters and brothers of the Jewish faith, or any faith at all, or no faith at all, I want you to know that my commitment to your safety, my commitment to Jewish safety, is the same commitment that I have to the safety of my own daughters.
4: Stevens endorsed El Sayed in a statement saying, quote, I am proud to offer my support as he takes on Mike Rogers in the general election.
2: In a statement, Rogers said El Sayed is, in his words, the most fringe extremist in the nation. Iran and Oman moved closer to an agreement on the Strait of Hormuz, but that deal would not reopen the strait as the way it was before the war. It would reportedly decide how Iran and Oman would together manage shipping through the critical waterway. And this comes after President Trump said a deal to reopen the critical waterway would be announced soon. U.S. crude closed 1% lower in New York today at $74.94 a barrel. Brent crude slightly more than $80 a barrel. And stocks trending higher. The Dow's aiming for a back-to-back record. It is up 263 points at this hour. The S&P 500 was higher, but now lower 13 points. 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
8: I'm Victor Garcia in the MNC News Center. Among our top local stories, if you take American Airlines between South Bend and Chicago O'Hare, your ride is about to get faster.
9: American Airlines is ditching its luxury bus service between South Bend and O'Hare and putting planes on the route. Starting October 5th, the airline launches 3 flights a day with 65 seats. The bus route between South Bend and O'Hare runs through October 4th, and the airline says anyone already booked past then will automatically move to a flight. Jake McDaniel, Network Indiana.
8: An Elkhart County man is headed to prison in a child neglect case involving his infant daughter. Brady Rauch was sentenced to 3 years in prison after pleading guilty to neglect resulting in serious bodily injury. Investigators say the 2-month-old suffered life-threatening injuries in 2025, and Rauch later admitted repeatedly tossing the baby into the air without properly supporting her neck. And a major milestone as officials in Flint, Michigan have announced that they have completed the inspection of more than 31,000 residential and commercial service lines, and that for the first time since the water crisis was discovered in 2014, no active lead lines remain connected to the city's water supply.
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8: Checking traffic and weather. In South Bend, watch for a closure in the 800 block of North St. Louis Boulevard. Detour with Kalorama, Turnock, and Corby. There's a southbound lane closure in the 100 block of South Sheridan for water main work. Detour with West Washington and South Illinois. And West Marion Street has an eastbound lane closure in the 300 block for water work. detour.

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7: Now, from the Glass Doctor of Indiana Weather Center, here's your Storm Alert weather forecast.
8: Skies will be mostly cloudy the rest of this afternoon with a few stray showers possible as high temperatures make it to 82. For tonight, cloudy skies with scattered showers and storms likely. Lows will fall into the mid to upper 60s. Mostly cloudy with a 50% chance of showers and storms on Thursday and a high of 78. And a 30% chance of showers lingers for our Friday with highs near 80. I'm WSBT 22 meteorologist Abby Wepler.
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0: of a fund that was established by casino revenue.
1: Okay. So we started off with the $100,000 or whatever, or $300,000. Then they added to it, but basically redundant.
2: But it's quickly on top of that. They did. There's been three, which we have all the copies. I don't think you want to go through all those. But there's three different amendments that he did, then a revised amendment. But in the revised amendment back in March of 26, on page 2, fourth paragraph down, instead of the $300,000 right there, it went to $375,000. During that meeting, Mr. Shalio must have forgot to tell the Redevelopment Commission. And suddenly the Redevelopment Commission didn't go to page 2 and said, I have a question. It took us, I think 2 or 3 days later, we met with Bill and said, hey, what about this? Oh, my gosh, I forgot. Bill, you're too smart to know you forgot. So
1: he consistently does this. I mean, essentially, he can do what he wants.
0: Essentially, what happened was that after SB 468 was signed into law in May of 2025, they determined there was a problem with the legislation and they couldn't move forward with the way that it was written. And so essentially the same contract, the same consultants who were responsible for writing this legislation came back to the county and came back to the city and said, hey, we need another $75,000 to fix this legislation. The county redevelopment commission, they split the bill. So the county redevelopment commission gave them $37,500. The city redevelopment commission gave them another $37,500. Again, really no questions asked. So now we add another $75,000 onto the mix.
1: And that's just at a bare minimum of you were supposed to have it right the first time. You didn't. Why are you asking us for additional money to write it again?
0: Exactly.
2: Spot on.
1: Okay. We're going to stop there. We're going to take a quick commercial break because this is just giving you the backstory before we get into the meat and potatoes of everything else. Because remember, we started off with a $300,000 contract. It's now $40 million over a 20-year period, $2 million a year. And a lot of you are very interested in this trail as well. And yes, data centers do make an appearance. So stay tuned. You're tuned into The Burning Truth.
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1: Hey everybody, Casey Hendrickson here. I've been going to a chiropractor for a very long time, and when I needed a chiropractor here, Warren Chiropractic Center is the place that was recommended to me, and I've been a patient there for years. 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
1: And welcome back to The Burning Truth. Casey Hendrickson here. We got the St. Joseph County Surveyor, Derek Dieter, with us. Local ecologist Steve Sass with us, talking about the Midwest Continental Divide Trail and the controversy and opposition to it. So we left off with all of this taxpayer money went for basically two contracts to the same firm to go ahead and do a study, write this legislation. There's a problem with the legislation. They come back, give us $75,000 more, and then we'll make the legislation the correct way, like we were supposed to do the first time. But the first contracts, we didn't. So as taxpayers get punished for that, that's kind of where he left off. So where do we go from here? And again, we have to kind of, I know that there's going to get number fog that's going to happen with people in the radio audience. We understand that. But you have to have kind of a baseline before we get into the real meat and potatoes of why everybody's so upset. So where do we go from here, Steve?
0: Well, where we go from here is that now we've got the revision to this law, which is SB 228. Now, that was signed into law in May of 2025. And following that, so now we've got this, now we have a $40 million pot of money that's sitting there. And we have a commission that is ready to be formed, of the commission consisting of five people who have the ability of deciding how all of this money is spent. This commission would be in charge of this Midwest Continental Divide Trail. They're giving a tremendous amount of power. They can hire consultants. They can hire real estate negotiators. They can hire an executive director. They can buy real estate. They can sell real estate. They can buy real estate and transfer it to other qualifying entities. The commission is comprised of five people. There's a representative appointed by the Senate pro tem, one person appointed by the Speaker of the House, one person appointed by the executive of the city of South Bend, which would be the mayor, one person appointed by the executives of the county, which would be the commissioners, and one person appointed by the Pokagon Band. So five people in charge of all of this $40 million, and there's
2: and
0: also mentioned...
2: Only three people vote.
0: And only three of them vote. The legislative members do not vote.
2: None of them are elected, and that's been a problem. But so far, the city council and the county council would have to approve this, okay? About 6 weeks ago, because we've been giving all this information and more to the commissioners, to the council, you need to read this like you don't know what's going on. And the commissioners made at their meeting maybe 5 weeks ago that on behalf of the petitioner, apparently Shalio said, let's pull this, okay? So it never came to the county council, and we just went to the city council, and Oliver Davis wrote a thing to pause it, delay it. It was voted 7-1 to support Oliver, but now the mayor went on TV, I'm going to veto it. Well, he can't veto 7-1. He should know his stuff when it comes to that. But now he's going to try to continue to get the council to see if he can pull people to vote for it for his own reason. I have no clue.
0: To back up a little bit on what Derek's saying, the commission that would oversee all of this money, and incidentally, there's also another $30 million that was mentioned in the legislation that's part of a South Bend Elkhart Economic Fund that they would also have access to.
12: And that's so, in addition to the $40
0: million. Right, so potentially up to $70
12: million.
0: That's a lot of money for a trail.
12: Because
0: right?
12: I know a couple of guys who could do this. Right? Like this has been my problem with trails. Like I'm not opposed to trails. Like I like trails. Wasting taxpayer dollars on trails that you know, $150 million over like 2 year period, like we were doing a couple of years ago.
2: This is not a biking community. You know, I live on Portage, and I can go to the trail that's along Riverside to get to LaSalle. You can go up to Niles. You can go through East Race, and it's cool, but. There's not a lot of people.
12: And it's hard to do that 9 months out of the year anyway.
2: Well,
0: regarding this commission, the commission, once established, would have free reign, essentially free reign over this large sum of money. Okay. There is some limitations. We've heard a lot of talk about how they can use eminent domain and they can purchase people's property or take people's property. And that is true. And there are some safety rails on to the eminent domain aspect of it, which is that eminent domain has to go through either the city council or the county council, depending on where the property is at. But eminent domain is still mentioned in this legislation as being one of the tools they have available. However, the commission cannot become established until both the county and the city pass qualifying ordinances that would basically state that they're going to A, be a part of this commission, and B, it also establishes the commission district, the Midwest Continental Divide district, which is the area where the money can be spent. And that's drawn into this deliverable. They submitted a master, the consultant came up with a finished master plan about a month ago, and it's out there. It's public information now. And at the end of the plan, there's a map that shows the Midwest Continental Divide district. And that's super important because those are the only areas where the money can be spent. And it excludes most of South Bend, all of Mishawaka.
2: The east district, or where it stops, the east boundary, is along Mayflower. And specifically in the contract with the city of South Bend, this Sean Peterson, and he has, you can talk about his four companies, says that they're going to work on blight inclusion. We are going to work with all the West Side Partnership Centers. Well, all the partnership centers, LaSalle Park is at Falcon and Washington. Mm-hmm. Kennedy is on Olive Street, and the Martin Luther King is over on Linden. They didn't touch any of that, and that's
12: so they're not in the district.
2: Right, 100%.
12: So you can't even use the money for those things anyway.
2: 100%.
12: But they're promising to use the money for those things.
2: A week ago, I got on my bike, and we named it Major Taylor, is a very famous bicyclist. So, and it's... Again, I said in nauseam, if I can do it, this stuff isn't hard. So you can ride from the coal line at Wilburn Lake and Way, go to the King Center, get on Orange, go west across Olive to Meade, come up, go over to Kennedy, come back around, jump the track, go to LaSalle Park. There you go. What's so difficult about that? And there's 90%, there are the white striping, there's lanes to go.
0: And so, the genesis to Derek doing the Major Taylor Trail is that the master plan talks about how the Midwest Continental Divide Trail would utilize abandoned railway easements that to connect South Bend to North Liberty and to Lakeville.
12: Okay.
0: And these abandoned railroad easements aren't necessarily abandoned. Yes, the railroads are not using them anymore, but the property owners will tell us that they paid money into, or they purchased the rights of these easements. So they're not vacant anymore. And the folks down in the rural areas of the county really don't care to have a trail down there running most of them that we've talked to.
2: In North Liberty,
12: we got a news break, and so, but that's a good place to stop because now we've got the introduction of the alternate proposal, the different trail, and we'll then go on there. This I was expecting maybe half an hour to this. This is going to give us an hour easy.
2: Can we do a week?
12: Probably. We got more coming up. You're tuned into The Burning Truth.
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14: In the MNC News Center, I'm Victor Garcia. Among our top local stories, Wanee Community Schools will ask voters this November to approve a school safety referendum. The district is one of a record 38 Indiana school systems placing tax questions on the November ballot after a new state law limited school referendum elections to once every 2 years. School officials say Wanee is the only district in Indiana seeking voter approval specifically for school safety funding. Most other districts are asking to renew or establish operating fund levies for expenses such as salaries, benefits, and classroom supplies. And a new report is highlighting how states support veterans living with service-connected disabilities ahead of Purple Heart Day.
15: Smile Hub ranked all 50 states using factors including VA health access, veteran services, and economic support. Indiana ranked 37th overall with a score of 44.28. The report found Florida ranked first while Mississippi ranked last. Purple Heart Day is observed August 7th to honor veterans wounded or killed in combat. Tommy Lee, MNC News.
16: Fox News, I'm John Saucier. Michigan Democrat Abdul El-Sayed being declared the winner of the Democratic Senate primary. A now Democratic candidate thanking his primary opponent, Congresswoman Haley Stevens.
17: Haley brings the best of herself to her work. She is one of the most committed public servants that you'll ever meet. She loves democracy like I love democracy. And whatever differences that we might have had in the primary, they pale in comparison to what unifies us.
16: He'll next face Republican candidate, former Congressman Mike Rogers, in the general election in November. Indiana Republican Senator Jim Banks criticizing the nominee on Fox.
18: If he would happen to win in November, he would be the most extreme Democrat, radical United States senator that we've ever had. He would make Bernie Sanders look squishy.
16: El-Sayed has accused Rogers of being beholden to corporate interests. Democrats are hoping to hold on to the Senate to keep their hopes of controlling the Senate alive. 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
14: Checking traffic and weather. In South Bend, watch for a closure in the 800 block of North St. Louis Boulevard. Detour with Kalorama, Turnock, and Corby. There's a southbound lane closure in the 100 block of South Sheridan for water main work. Detour with West Washington and South Illinois. And West Marion Street has an eastbound lane closure in the 300 block for water work. Detour with William, Madison, and Lafayette.
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13: Now, from the Glass Doctor of Indiana Weather Center, here's your Storm Alert weather forecast.
19: Skies will be mostly cloudy the rest of this afternoon with a few stray showers possible as high temperatures make it to 82. For tonight, cloudy skies with scattered showers and storms likely. Lows will fall into the mid to upper 60s. Mostly cloudy with a 50% chance of showers and storms on Thursday and a high of 78. And a 30% chance of showers lingers for our Friday with highs near 80. I'm WSBT 22 meteorologist Abby Wepler.
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1: Hey, good afternoon. Thank you for tuning in to The Burning Truth. I am your host, Casey Hendrickson. St. Joseph County Surveyor Derek Dieters here, local ecologist. Steve Sass is here as well. Talking about the Midwest Continental Divide Trail and the controversy surrounding it. So at the crux of it, before we head into the alternative trail that's now been proposed, got some weird stuff with contracts to write legislation. The legislation's not written correct. More taxpayer money goes into that. Proposals.
2: The taxpayer money that came out of that to pay for that, the county's $337,500 came out of the New Carlisle Area 1 TIF Fund.
1: Okay.
2: Just
1: thank
2: an
1: you,
2: FYI.
1: Thank you for that. All right. At one point, they were going to build a bridge over a road.
2: State Road 2.
1: So a couple of bikes a year are going to use that bridge.
2: It's
1: not going to be well utilized. And this is, again,
2: kind of... made sense. Why would you do a trail from the chocolate factory to the casino? Casinos, gambling, entertainment, food. I would think that at the Chocolate Museum and Diner, you want families coming with kids and SUVs and so on. Mm-hmm. You're not going to go jump on a bike and try to go 6 miles with a lot of traffic around. You can't. Logistically, you can't do it.
1: Then we have did we explain to everybody like where the $40 million even came from? Like, where is this $40 million fund? And then we had the other $30 million. Like, where does that even come from?
3: I think Derek touched on that briefly, but I believe it was a 2021-22
2: session where the state of Indiana granted the casino. They went from a class 2 to a class 3 license. And that would enable them to have more gaming things and a 16-county monopoly on gambling. And for that, and I still don't think we've ever found all of the other paperwork on it, that money would come into the state. And as part of that, there would be like a $40 million trust from their slot machine profits or whatever, that Indiana would have to spend on something.
1: Okay. So we got the money basically from the casino.
2: Correct. And okay. I think that's then, which never made sense to me, if you're tribal land and all that, well, okay, I get it. And there isn't really laws that give anybody else the right to come on your property. What gives you the right to make decisions not on your property? That never made sense to me.
1: Okay.
3: So one thing that's relevant to note is that the money came before the trail plan did. So...
1: Well, everybody who like has shown up and talked about this in the area of like what they're talking about with the trail is like nobody ever consulted us at all. And eminent domain is mentioned here. Like there's the possibility and some of the justification for the $40 million. They need funds to take people's property. Be like, why are you taking our property for a trail? Like there's no economic benefit. I keep bringing this up. Like trails are cool and everything. They're not going to be winning you any economic prizes for making the state or the local municipalities rich. They're just
2: 100%,
1: not.
2: 100%, because North Liberty is an awesome community. They've got a nice little small trail, goes around their school and so on. There's a lot of people, maybe not a lot, there's some people that always want to do a trail down to the state park, because that's another thing that in this, they wrote, this must be within the boundaries of the state park.
1: Right.
2: But I go there a lot, I ride. If you go there, you're going to put your bike on a rack and then you're not going to go, in my opinion, even people, I don't think there's going to be a lot of people jumping on a bike to go to North Liberty. And once they build their nice hotel and that, people aren't going to jump on their bikes to go to Lakeville or North Liberty.
1: So basically, the trail doesn't make a lot of sense.
2: I think people
1: are worried about their property. There's weird issues with the money. It doesn't make a lot of sense. It's not going to be economically impactful. So why is there $40 million of resources being committed to this thing that nobody seems to really... think is going to be
2: from
1: of great benefit?
2: Our perspective, it was the money's there, let's find something to spend it on.
1: Okay, so find something worth it.
2: That's right. Well, that's going to be our next step to do that.
1: Why build a trail? Why is it that Indiana builds trails every time it has tens of millions of dollars of extra cash?
3: I think that there is a certain train of thought between in certain people's minds that if we build this trail, the trail is going to become the infrastructure for development. So once the trail is here, you could argue that maybe this is a nice place to build a subdivision because you would have access to the trail. Or maybe now we're going to need to have a restaurant on the trail.
1: The live stream can't even see my face because I'm turned away from the live stream right now. Okay. But once again, we're dealing with Hoosier hubris. That has literally happened nowhere else in the country.
3: I'm playing devil's advocate.
1: Why would it happen here? So,
2: like the Monan Trail down in Fishers and Carmel is beautiful, but you had a rail line and you had a lot of money, and that is phenomenal.
3: Well, and it goes through an area where a lot of people live.
2: Right.
3: And if you travel on the Monan north of it, goes through Indianapolis and Broad Ripple and some nice neighborhoods, and there's cafes and, you know, art shows and whatever, what have you. But okay. Going through the cornfields of North Liberty is a far cry from going through Broad Ripple.
2: Until you get to the big explosion area where we still have live ammo sitting out there.
1: Well, you know, things, stuff, you know, obstacles, I guess.
2: Well, and we just put a small nugget. Like, this isn't to replace the Continental Divide Trail at all. It's just one of the ways that we could do it. And the expense on that, I think, wouldn't even be more than $10,000 to lay some new paint and have a couple signs. And it's there. And then that trail hooks up to the Coal Line Trail. Once you get on the Coal Line Trail, Wilbur and Lincoln Way, that's taking you. You can go up to Niles.
3: I'd like to talk about the Coal Line Trail for a moment.
1: Yeah, because we have this alternate proposal here. Marshall Major Taylor.
2: It's not it doesn't replace the Continental Divide Trail. This is one of the many things that you could do.
1: You could have several projects that 100%. Benefit a much wider berth of population,
2: right. All around,
1: as opposed to putting all of your eggs in one basket. Which, you know, it's weird when people have business licenses magically pop up along where this project is going to happen.
2: If you ever really get bored in that long other, and I can send it to you if you like a hard copy or whatever, it says you can go take your snowmobile, go to the icebox, skate, then go on to Indiana and have a bite to eat. That's in it. And I'm thinking, what, 60 years ago? Like, there's no place to eat on Indiana Avenue.
3: This is in the master plan that he's talking about.
1: All right, you go ahead and you talk about the other thing.
3: Well, the Coal Line Trail is a former railroad spur that runs through the west side of South Bend. It used to be a rail line that brought coal to the power plant over at Notre Dame back when they still had a coal-fired power plant. And it was abandoned, and then several years ago, the city of South Bend, as a public works project, had some federal money to be able to convert this into this multi-use hiking, biking trail that goes from Lincoln Way to Angela and 933. Now, they're going to extend this, and it's going to go down to the MLK Dream Center, but currently it goes from Lincoln Way to 933. But the point that I wanted to make about the Coal Line Trail is that the city owns approximately 100 foot wide easement on the Coal Line Trail. So it's about, you know, roughly 40 feet or so on each side of the trail, but they only mow 5 feet on each side of the trail. So we have 40 feet on each side of this trail that no maintenance is done whatsoever to it. They replanted it. They had federal money to go in and put plants in. They don't take care of it. It's now 4 foot, 5 foot tall weeds. I know people have called code enforcement, said, "Hey, can I turn in the city to code enforcement?" And they said, "Well, yeah, as long as the city has to uphold code enforcement just as an individual would." And then, of course, code enforcement never comes out and does anything. So my point is that the Coal Line Trail, here we have an example of a trail currently in the city of South Bend that is essentially a public nuisance. There's invasive plants that are billowing out seeds into the community, and we're not equipped to handle it. We talked to the park department, who's responsible for maintaining it. They said, "We don't have the capacity to be able to do it. We don't have the resources."
2: Then code enforcement, everybody points.
3: Well, so now, well, now we want to build more stuff. We can't take care of what we have.
1: Okay, so one quick question before we take another break, and then we'll wrap it up with you guys in the last segment. Like, is there a limit on what this $40 million can be used for?
3: Yes. Four things, according to legislation: economic development, tourism, public health, education. Those are pretty broad.
1: So you could do a lot of good with $40 million.
2: 100%. So they'll go back the next session and are talking to them. You guys have to recreate this whole bill that you did, amend it some way. So, because it never made sense to me. None of it ever made sense, because it was kind of like I hate to say potato, but it was a weird area. Like, if it's coming here, let's include all of St. Joe County. Because there may be something, you know, Mishawaka's spending, they got a $6 million Anderson Park thing. Okay, maybe there's stuff we can do along Judy Creek, or maybe we can do a Nospadani Ditch or Bowman Creek. There's a lot.
3: None of the county parks are within the Midwest Continental Divide District, so we can't build trails to go to any of the county parks.
1: Well, I mean, why would you want to do that? That would make sense. Okay. And if we come back, I have to ask you why you think the mayor just like flipped his lid over this thing and wrap it up and give people kind of like a little end of the topic summary here. Because believe it or not, an hour has actually gone by almost. So we got more coming up. We'll continue talking about the Midwest Continental Divide Trail here on The Burning Truth.
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1: And good afternoon. Thank you for tuning in to The Burning Truth. All right, going to wrap some things up here on the Midwest Continental Divide Trail in the controversy surrounding it. Got Steve Sass, Derek Dieter in here. Why do you think Mayor Mueller of South Bend had the absolute hissy fit that he had when this got simply delayed? Like, we need a fact-finding mission because nobody knows anything about the trail and citizens are concerned about it. People are defending the $40 million in really shady funds by going, "Oh, people are going to need that to take people's property." Okay, that's really not a justification for a trail. So why do you think the mayor lost his mind over this?
2: Well, we can call James on a cell phone. Of my own personal opinion, it was the same thing, I think, last fall when we had the 10-hour meeting about Chicago yeah. Trail and they were mm-hmm. going to do that. The mayor, both mayors and the three commissioners did this, "We are the world, we're together, parties working together, da, da, da, da." So we'd spent the whole 10 hours at that meeting. None of the five came to stand up in front of the public and say this. They sent a letter and went on TV. Then the next day, he's whining about it. "Oh, there's going to be a tough decision of calling police or fire. We have the money," which is... So to answer your question...
1: If only there was a pot of $40 million.
2: Right. I don't know. I don't know why he would be doing that, because you would think, and I would think, and everybody in this building would probably think, if you spent $48,000 for this a couple of years ago, you would have told your council about it. If you spent another $150,000, you think you would have told your council about it. If you spent another $37,500, I thought you would tell your council about it. I thought you would tell your park. So I don't know. That's him. And
1: there's a lot of money being spent, and the elected officials don't know anything about it.
2: 100%.
1: And yeah.
2: If I was on the city council, I would be livid. One council member recused herself and her husband helped write the legislation, and I like both David and Sheila, but I would have thought, "Hey, do you guys know about this?" Mm-hmm. So that'd be a question for them.
3: And the Continental Divide master plan was supposed to be, according to contract, a collaborative effort between the consultant, Community Redevelopment Partners, the City of South Bend, St. Joseph County, and other stakeholders, including the Pokagon Band. So whomever all those stakeholders were, that's what resulted in this Continental Divide Trail Master Plan, and it's what resulted in the Continental Divide Trail District being drawn the way that it is. Suffice is to say, I'm sure that there were a lot of conversations that took place between these various entities about projects that they have in mind that they would want to spend some of this money on and make sure that the Continental Divide Trail District was drawn so as to include those projects. That's my own projection, but it's right there in the contract that all of these entities were supposed to work together to come up with this master plan. And so why the mayor is so upset, maybe there are some specific plans that he has for this money that nobody knows about. I don't know. I can only project that.
2: But you would think that the mayor would, certainly his parks should have been involved.
1: You would assume the parks department would know what's going on.
2: County parks, maybe yeah. Some of the council people whose district they specifically state in the city plan, "We will work on blight and have inclusion. west side of South Bend has basically three centers, which we rode the bikes. We can, it's there for the taking. Do it. Why couldn't you guys do that? This didn't cost the taxpayers a nickel, and Steve and I went out and rode it in a half hour.
3: Something like this Midwest Continental Divide Trail idea should have begun with a feasibility study. I mean, I'm not someone to like push studies and consultants, but in this case, we needed to first determine whether or not there was a need for a Midwest Continental Divide Trail, or B, it's something that the people of St. Joseph County even wanted. What would be the obstacles, such as taking people's land? What would be the benefits to this? All of this should have been done well ahead of going to the state and grabbing on to $40 million and then trying to figure out, well, now that we've got the $40 million, we got to figure out where we're going to, what we're going to spend it on. Let's go get these, have these community meetings, which they did in July of 2025, but that was after this legislation was signed into law. And then they started soliciting
2: input. There was nobody taking notes. You know, hey, Harry Porter said this, like on the LaSalle Trail, which there's a counter up on Cleveland Road. When you come on the LaSalle Trail there's about 11,500 walkers, about 10,800 bikes that've been there this year. So you already have a trail that goes through South Bend, Mishawaka, and it's awesome. You ride Notre Dame's campus and say it's beautiful. It's very cool. Why putting something 7 miles away when we already have something that's here? So
1: okay, that's a fair point. So
2: I don't know, James. Maybe you should invite him on the show. And
1: I mean, we'd love to have the mayor on if he has an. He got really upset, and I was like, but I don't know why. I really don't know why he got upset. I don't know. That's the question.
3: Forty million reasons, I suppose.
2: Well, but I think you at never the end, know. Real quick, that they may have a meeting if he doesn't adhere to their veto. So they may be meeting again as a city council on. I think maybe next Monday. So
1: okay.
2: I'll keep in the loop.
1: All right, we'll have to keep everybody updated. Derek, appreciate it. Steve, thank you so much for the time.
3: Thanks for having
1: us. Give us an update. I know it's a complicated topic, and I know that many of you are going to continue to ask us for updates on it. Well, we've got people who can give you the updates on it better than I can. So thank you for your time today, guys. Do appreciate it. And let us know what you think. 866-71-TRUTH is the text line. We got more coming up on The Burning Truth.
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15: A third straight record high. I'm

0: 4,349. As for getting the strait open, President Trump says a deal may happen today or tomorrow.
1: If they back out again, they're going to get hit really hard. You know, they know that. They understand that.
0: Iran's foreign minister deputy says that Iran and Oman are close to making a deal to divide and manage the strait. However, that would not take it back to the being free and open waterway the way it was before the war. Leftist candidate Dr. Abdul El Sayed defeats Congresswoman Haley Stevens in a nail-biting Michigan primary for an open U.S. Senate seat. El Sayed says the race is about
2: building a movement to take our democracy back to serve the people who absolutely deserve the best of what America has to offer.
3: The real test of El Sayed's strength in a divided party will now come in November's matchup against President Trump-backed Republican Mike Rogers. El Sayed is backed by the UAW and by prominent Democrat socialists like Bernie Sanders, though he's distanced himself from that wing of the party. Jeff Manasso, Fox News.
0: And this just in from Michigan, Ben Ambrose won a Democratic primary for the 2nd Congressional District. Florida Attorney General James Altmaier is announcing that the state has issued a subpoena to Dr. Anthony Fauci requesting a range of documents about the pandemic, including his personal dealings. Altmaier tells Fox News that it is a matter of getting that information before.
4: Evidence has come to light that he was trying to personally profit off of this. This is outside of his government duties, his official role. He's trying to pursue book deals.
0: America's listening to Fox News.
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8: I'm Victor Garcia in the MNC News Center. Among our top local stories, South Bend police have identified the man killed in Monday afternoon's shooting on the city's northwest side. Police say 33-year-old Alberto Soto Rodriguez was found with a gunshot wound in the 1000 block of College Street just before 5 p.m. on August 3rd. He was pronounced dead at the scene. Detectives continue to investigate the homicide. Anyone with information is asked to contact Michiana Crime Stoppers. Drivers in Cass County should still use caution on M51 near Dowagiac after a fuel tanker crashed Tuesday night. A semi carrying more than 13,000 gallons of fuel overturned after a collision at M51 and Peavine Road, causing a fuel leak and hazmat response. Nearby residents were briefly evacuated, and the highway was closed for about 7 hours. Cleanup continues. And Indiana health officials and law enforcement warn against synthetic drug mixes.
9: The DEA, the Marion County Coroner's Office, and other Indiana law enforcement agencies are warning Hoosiers about synthetic drugs being mixed with fentanyl. The coroner's office is reporting that more substances with a dangerous mix are showing up in more overdose deaths in Indianapolis. Officials are urging parents, guardians, and educators to talk with young people about illicit drugs that may contain fentanyl or other synthetic substances before they head off to college, concerts, or festivals. Another suggestion is to learn how to use naloxone, which can minimize the effects of an overdose.
8: That's Terry D reporting.
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8: Checking traffic and weather. In South Bend, watch for a closure in the 800 block of North St. Louis Boulevard. Detour with Kalorama, Turnock, and Corby. There's a southbound lane closure in the 100 block of South Sheridan for water main work. Detour with West Washington and South Illinois. And West Marion Street has an eastbound lane closure in the 300 block for water work. Detour with William, Madison, and Lafayette.
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9: Skies

0: Be mostly cloudy the rest of this afternoon with a few stray showers possible as high temperatures make it to 82. For tonight, cloudy skies with scattered showers and storms likely. Lows will fall into the mid to upper 60s. Mostly cloudy with a 50% chance of showers and storms on Thursday and a high of 78. And a 30% chance of showers lingers for our Friday with highs near 80. I'm WSBT 22 meteorologist Abby Wepler.
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1: Checking traffic and weather. In South Bend, watch for a closure in the 800 block of North St. Louis Boulevard. Detour with Colorama, Turnock, and Corby. There's a southbound lane closure in the 100 block of South Sheridan for water main work. Detour with West Washington and South Illinois. And West Marion Street has an eastbound lane closure in the 300 block for water work. Detour with William, Madison, and Lafayette.
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0: Now, from the Glass Doctor of Indiana Weather Center, here's your Storm Alert weather forecast.
3: Skies will be mostly cloudy the rest of this afternoon with a few stray showers possible as high temperatures make it to 82. For tonight, cloudy skies with scattered showers and storms likely. Lows will fall into the mid to upper 60s. Mostly cloudy with a 50% chance of showers and storms on Thursday and a high of 78. And a 30% chance of showers lingers for our Friday with highs near 80. I'm WSBT 22 meteorologist Abby Wepler.
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1: Fox News, I'm Tom Graham. President Trump attempting to sell his economic record ahead of November's midterm, speaking at an event in Las Vegas this afternoon.
2: I'm not getting credit from the fake news for what I've done. I never have gotten credit. I don't get credit.
1: Now, the president's approval rating on the economy has taken a hit, particularly over higher gasoline prices since the start of the conflict with Iran. Russia's latest attacks on Ukraine, killing 17 people, some projectiles targeting Kyiv, making it past Ukrainian defenses.
3: Well, most of the 115 Russian drones fired overnight at Kyiv were knocked down. All 28 missiles got through, doing real damage to a range of civilian sites. Ukrainian President Zelensky calling out the need for U.S.-made Patriot missile interceptors. There are reports Ukraine might still get permission to make their own.
1: That is Fox's Greg Palcott. 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
5: Now, from the Glass Doctor of Indiana Weather Center, here's your Storm Alert weather forecast.
6: Skies will be mostly cloudy the rest of this afternoon with a few stray showers possible as high temperatures make it to 82. For tonight, cloudy skies with scattered showers and storms likely. Lows will fall into the mid to upper 60s. Mostly cloudy with a 50% chance of showers and storms on Thursday and a high of 78. And a 30% chance of showers lingers for our Friday with highs near 80. I'm WSBT 22 meteorologist Abby Wepler.
7: Right now, it's 78 degrees.
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16: All right, 25 now till the top of the hour. 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We have been following, and many of you are very interested in what is going to happen to Anthony Fauci, who invoked the Fifth Amendment 111 times, something in 2022 he said he would never do. We've had James Uthmeyer, the AG of my free state of Florida, on the program, and they are now involved in an active criminal investigation into Anthony Fauci. Rand Paul, who wrote a great book about Fauci, a lot of information in there about what they knew and when they knew it about the Wuhan lab, the EcoHealth Alliance, the panic that they were in the earliest days of COVID, knowing that taxpayer dollars likely went to fund that Wuhan lab, funneled through the EcoHealth Alliance. They knew coronavirus research took place, and they knew gain-of-function research also took place. And the wet market deception, they knew was a lie. But putting all of that aside, there is going to be accountability, at least on the state level. Rand Paul scheduling a contempt of Congress vote tomorrow. Ron Johnson, who sits on the Senate Committee on Homeland Security and Governmental Affairs, is going to join us in a second to talk about what he learned from Fauci last week and what his committee is investigating. Let me play Senator Ron Johnson slamming Fauci for repeatedly taking the Fifth.
17: I certainly understand why, on the advice of counsel, you're not answering any questions, because I think it'd be almost impossible for you to answer the questions truthfully without really demonstrating what you did, your culpability, self-incriminating. We have, all of us, has prepared a lot. I've been deluged with questions to ask Dr. Anthony Fauci. There are so many legitimate questions that deserve answers, and now you're not willing to provide those answers.
16: Joining us now is Wisconsin Senator Ron Johnson. By the way, Senator, it's great to see you. I wish under better circumstances, in the National Cathedral at the memorial for our friend Lindsey Graham, but it was good to catch up with you.
18: Well, you did a wonderful job in your remarks. I mean, really, really heartfelt. It was a sad occasion, but it was a celebration of a real American hero. So I appreciate you taking the time and doing such a great job.
16: Well, it was my honor. Those are not easy to do for those that ever speak in public, and I have no problem speaking in public or ever shutting up. But let me discuss here about Fauci. What is it that you've learned? Because Rand Paul had those feverish late night email exchanges back and forth, members of the NIH. What did they know? When did they know it? And what about culpability? What about, I know he got the pardon. I don't know if it's legitimate. I don't know if it was an auto pen pardon or a real Biden pardon. I have no idea. So it seems like that's going to be a difficult path to go down. No?
18: Well, first of all, we've known for quite a few years, ever since we got the emails really describing the cover-up that occurred the end of January, early February, where Anthony Fauci corralled all these people who he'd given grants to, who said, you know, looks like it's man-made to me, and corralled them within a couple of days. All of a sudden, oh, that's conspiracy theory, and they write the approximate origin explanation. So we knew about that, but again, it was good to have that further confirmed. I thought Chairman Paul did a great job in his opening statement just laying that out. I think the most significant thing that we learned from the diaries was, first of all, he lied to his own diary. But what he was telling his own diary was completely different from what he's telling the public. And the most significant thing there is when he said he thought that the coronavirus would be maybe double a bad flu season. Again, not to downplay a bad flu season, but you know, the Oxford Center for Evidence-Based Medicine, I've been pointing this out since early 2020 as well. You know, they're looking at a case fatality rate of something by 2.25, about double flu season. And I was making the point back then, you can't shut down the American economy. I don't know if you remember, I made the analogy, you know, we tragically lose tens of thousands of people on the highways each year, but we don't shut them down. And Fauci from the podium said, oh, that comment's way out. No, it was a pretty good analogy. And of course, he used the, because he went public and said it's going to be 10 times a bad flu season to justify the shutdowns, the devastated people's lives, devastated our economy, their businesses, you know, justified the experimental gene therapy injections that, again, to this day, federal health officials are not acknowledging the injuries they cause so these people can't get treated. So again, Fauci lied about his gain of function support, you know, his funding for gain of function, probably produced the coronavirus, I mean, led to the production of the coronavirus, caused a pandemic. And then he pushed remdesivir, which nurses call run death is near because it knocks out your kidneys, sabotaged early treatment with things like ivermectin, hydroxychloroquine, and other things, all in favor of the experimental gene therapy injection that FDA officials knew within 3 months that their algorithm is going to hide safety signals. There's not one news outlet that's covered my report from April 29th as news. I've been on Fox News. I've been on Fox Business in terms of being interviewed by folks like yourself. Nobody has covered what I think is the biggest government scandal in our lifetime. Federal health officials knew these shots could kill people. They could permanently maim people. And they're covering it up to this day.
16: You know, when you think about gain of function, Fauci, correct me if I'm wrong, didn't he in 2012 say that even if it caused a worldwide pandemic, he would still support gain of function research? That to me is insane.
18: Well, he was obviously a big supporter of it. He funded it prior to the moratorium. Then he figured out a way to weasel his way around the moratorium. So they came up with this complicated process that they never used. You could continue to do gain of function if you're already doing it before that. And again, all he ever tried to do was redefine it. So he could claim, oh, we didn't do gain of function. Of course you're doing gain of function. You knew who Ralph Baric was. You knew who Peter Daszak was. You knew the Bat Lady. You knew you were funding it. That's why he had to cover it all up, lying bald-faced to the American public for years. You know, his day of reckoning in terms of public accountability came last Wednesday. That was a devastating day for a megalomaniacal narcissist like Anthony Fauci.
16: Let me ask you two questions I've been asking attorneys, and I'm getting mixed answers from both from many of them. If, in fact, we find out that the Fauci pardon was an auto pen pardon, do you think there is a way? Is, in other words, would the validity of it stand if Joe Biden didn't sign it himself?
18: I think that would be a hard case to prove. I've just heard that there's evidence that he was fully aware of it. So I wouldn't hang my hat on that one. I'm going to be meeting with the Florida Attorney General here at the end of the day. I'm not sure what he wants to talk about. But again, I appreciate the fact that he's at least looking at pursuing charges. I know Coach Tuberville, who will probably be the next governor of Alabama, says that he's going to keep Anthony Fauci in court every day of his life. So you do have the possibility of state charges. And that's incredibly important. I mean, I think Anthony Fauci is a criminal multiple times over. He deserves to go to jail. But the first part of accountability, and probably the most important part, is to expose him. And Anthony Fauci has been exposed as the corrupt phony that he is. What's unfortunate, and it was actually unbelievable how the Democrats, they lined up to continue to deify him. You had Senator Kim read Teddy Roosevelt's Man in the Arena. Like this, you know, I'm sorry, this scumball. I mean, that's what Anthony thought. He's a scumball, okay? He's not the man in the arena. He's somebody who has caused untold damage. Read Bobby Kennedy's The Real Anthony Fauci. Look at how Anthony Fauci experimented on foster children without guardian ad litems on his AIDS research, on AZT. I mean, it's this is a very bad man right here. And the fact that he's ever, you know, granted sainthood by the left is appalling.
16: You know, I'm very proud of James Uthmeyer, the AG of my state of Florida. I mean, he's serious. This is a real criminal investigation going on in this state. We had him on the program this week to talk about it. Quick break, more with Wisconsin Senator Ron Johnson on the other side. Then your call's coming up, 800-941-SHAWN, if you want to join us today.
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8: Answering to the charges, I'm Lisa Lacerra, Fox News. A not guilty plea from the man authorities say was pretending to be a part of President Trump's security detail, who was arrested at the president's golf club outside Los Angeles days before the president was set to speak there.
9: Police found a large amount of weapons and ammunition in his car, in his home, and on his person. 38-year-old Jeanine Jean Toulet on Friday, pretending to be a federal agent, wearing an earpiece, photographing and videotaping a security setup, then returned Sunday. This time, when confronted, he claimed to be part of a State Department security detail. When deputies intervened, they found a 16-round magazine in his pocket with hollow point bullets. According to charging documents, they also found materials in his home with concerning statements. Quote, according to one source, those statements could suggest a mental health issue. One news outlet said the documents refer to the White House.
8: Fox's William Lajeunesse at Trump National Golf Club. The president attended a Republican National Committee fundraiser at the club last night. Toulet is being held on $250,000 bail. The FAA investigating after it says a commercial jet was in the air at Reagan National Airport outside Washington yesterday afternoon when President Trump was traveling on Marine One. Safety measures at that airport have been in place since a deadly crash last year. Well, in Nevada this afternoon, the president said the U.S. and Iran are talking through moderators.